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2: Business end of the theme train. All the songs for the last half an hour or so have had one particular thing that's linked them. As an example, last week, the answer was there was the laugh in every song. Let's see if we can wrap this one up. Kane, 133353, what do you think it is?
3: I've only heard one song, though. And
2: oh,
3: the last
2: good luck.
3: Night.
2: Right, here we go. What do you think it is?
3: Music videos were expensive or the most expensive at the time.
2: Ooh. Well, what they did with the music videos may have ended up with the music video costing a lot of money, but mate, it's not the specific answer I'm looking for. Sorry, Kane. 133353, who's this?
4: This is Tara.
2: Tara, where are you calling from?
4: Mount Barker.
2: Lovely. Is Mount Barker flooding at the moment? I swear I saw that in the news.
4: Yes.
2: It is.
4: Yes, so it's terrible.
2: You're calling me from underwater.
4: Pretty much.
2: Fantastic. All right. What do you think theme train is?
4: I believe it's kind of A, telling stories, but B, they've all got actors in them. So, like, Love Shack had RuPaul. You've got the Michael Jackson one, Macaulay Culkin. You've got Foo Fighters who had Tenacious D in it.
2: You know what? Close enough. Yes, every song had a music video with a famous person in it.
4: Yes, that's what I thought, because when I hopped in the car for Michael Jackson, I'm like, and then I remember Foo Fighters, I'm like, yeah, they're all famous actors.
2: 100%. Mount Barker may be underwater, but you are the smartest person there underwater at the moment.
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7: 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A crash in Inglewood on Northeast Road near Tilmouth Road and through Campbelltown, a twisted traffic light. Lower Northeast Road near Gorge Road, traffic lights flashing yellow, Plimpton Park, Marion Road at Cross Road, clear about the CBD. Reduce the duration of your cold this winter. 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That's the latest traffic on Adelaide's 104.7 Triple M.
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0: live on the listener app. It's Adelaide's 104.7 Triple M. It's Keegan with you. I mean, it's on. Won't you take me to a funky town? Plus, a track from Pearl Jam that's practically everyone's gutters across the city for the last 24 hours. Off water. Gunners turning up just after 20 past as well with a track that's going to ask us not to lose our temper. It's Adelaide's Triple M.
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3: 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There are heavy showers rolling through the city today, so do wipe off 5. Watch out for a crash in Glenelg, Brighton Road southbound after Maxwell Terrace. A heavy line of traffic is back to the Anzac Highway. Reports of a crash, St. Peter's, Paynham Road inbound at Stephen Terrace. Delays in both. With over 300 products now reduced, Aldi prices just got Aldia. So you can keep your wallet fullier. Aldi, good different. That's the latest traffic on Adelaide's 104.7 Triple M.
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13: Good morning, I'm Matthew Layton. The fight over kids and social media has hit another roadblock. Labor wanted stronger laws through today, including $99 million penalties for tech giants, but the opposition and Greens say the changes need a closer look first. Meanwhile, the coalition is turning up the heat on border security, accusing the federal government of letting another asylum seeker boat slip through. The vessel landed in far north Queensland with a 34-year-old Taiwanese national charged over an alleged people smuggling plot.
14: In the first 5 months of this year, as we understand it, there have been 12 vessels arrive on the Australian mainland carrying 80 people. This sort of activity is what sends a message to people smugglers, wherever they might be. Our system is working. We can get you into Australia, pay us a big wad of cash, and we'll get you there safely.
13: Shadow Home Affairs Minister John O'Dunham on 7 there. And mortgage pain is still biting, with KPMG analysis finding Aussies are tipping 5.4% of their income into interest payments alone.
15: Triple M Adelaide. Sport.
13: Frio is flying, but coach Justin Longmuir is keeping the lid firmly on. The Dockers can stretch their winning run to 15.

0: against the Giants on Saturday. But JL says chasing records isn't the chat inside the club.
1: No, gone for one straight. Like, and that's our mindset. Yeah, we haven't looked too far in the past and held on to too much of that. We haven't got too far ahead of ourselves. We've been trying to stay in the moment.
0: And Belgium is through to the FIFA World Cup round of 16 after a wild 3-2 extra time win over Senegal.
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0: Rain, wind easing for Adelaide today, down to 9 tonight. We'll see a shower or two tomorrow and 15. Saturday, a possible shower, also a max of 15. Listener knows what Aussie ears want to hear. 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

0: Pearl Jam on Adelaide's 104.7 Triple M. 1998 when Chisel hit the Entertainment Centre here in Adelaide for their last wave of summer tour. It was to promote the album, but it was the first time that they'd actually been on stage in a decade and a half. People wanted to take the opportunity to soak in those classic favourites like Flame Trees, one of the final songs of the set.
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1: So, who knows? But there you go. More maritime news. This is bloody boring, isn't it?
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0: Good times and greatest hits here on Adelaide's Triple M. Green Day's Boulevard of Broken Dreams. I can tell you the broken dreams yesterday afternoon, the dreams of continuing the streak of no cars on the Oban.
1: Services on the Oban out of action after an elderly driver mistakenly drove his Ford Focus onto the up track at Gilberton, despite all the signs and warnings.
0: Oh! That audio with thanks to 7 News. I can tell you, people at what's called the Adelaide Mail, they're probably in mourning at the moment. Sad day in Adelaide's history. The streak was 455 days beforehand. All ruined. This intro is going for an incredibly long time. Let me hit it with something, so we'll fix it.

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1: Tapped on the shoulder by this guy, and he's got a camera in his hand, and he looks at us and he does the international symbol for, can I take a picture? So we went to reach out for the camera, and he smiled and he stood back and he just zooms down and starts taking photos of our feet.
2: Oh, what?
0: You hear the surprise in her voice. Catch up on that story as well as anything you've missed of Rude Dits and Loz on the Listener app over the last couple of months. They'll be back on Breakfast in a couple of weeks. Triple M.
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0: 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I'm minutes away. Everywhere you go, always take the weather with you. Take the weather with you. And the weather is crap, I can assure you of that. Here the crowd isn't just a set. MGMT on the way before 20 past as well, and thank the heavens above, that's back on the playlist. It's been a while in banishment, but it's back. Triple M.
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3: 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Reports of a collision in St. Peter's, Paynham Road inbound at Stephen Terrace. A little bit slow going through there. Otherwise, a twisted traffic light in Campbelltown, lower northeast road near Gorge Road. Everyone going very slowly through that intersection. KFC have just wrapped up a new Christmas in July daily deal. 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That's the latest traffic on Adelaide's Triple M.
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8: Good morning, I'm Matthew Layton. The government's push to toughen the under-16 social media ban has been slowed by an inquiry. The Coalition and Greens argue more scrutiny is needed before Parliament signs off. Communications Minister Annika Wells telling Seven stronger laws are crucial now.
9: It is a craven and tribal decision for Angus Taylor to push this off for 8 weeks to get himself through the week, basically, when 120,000 Australian parents asked the Australian Parliament to act.
8: Police say a 16-year-old boy and a 19-year-old man are being interviewed after a 15-year-old died outside a medical centre in Melbourne's north. The Royal Commission into Anti-Semitism will today hear from Jewish human rights lawyer Sarah Schwartz. She says the response to anti-Semitism must not come at the cost of shutting down people who back Palestine. And Australia is stepping up with $2 million in humanitarian aid as Venezuela faces the messy aftermath of two deadly earthquakes.
7: Triple M Adelaide Sport.
8: James Hird has made it clear he wants the Essendon job. The former Bombers coach and club great has confirmed on Nine he's officially part of the race to take over.
10: Andrew Welsh and I had a chat on Friday, just letting me know that the process was about to start and that I'd be part of that process. So, yeah, it was good to finally have some contact from the club and have a chat about what the next steps are in this process that we're all looking forward to.
8: And Belgium survived a World Cup thriller, sinking Senegal 3-2 with a late extra time penalty to reach the round of 16.
11: Forgot breakfast? 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
8: Rain, wind easing for Adelaide today, down to 9 tonight. We'll see a shower or two tomorrow and 15. Saturday, a possible shower, also a max of 15. Listener knows what Aussie ears want to hear. 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

0: Crowdies here on Adelaide's 104.7 Triple M. It's Keegan with you. Matt in Hendon, 133.53. What's up, mate?
1: Cleaning the house, cleaning the floors, got the music on. I need a bit of long day, Matchbox 20. Can you facilitate?
0: I sure can, Matt. Let's get it on. Oh, okay. Well, this is not Matchbox 20, evidently, is it, Matt? I see what's happened. All of our discs here at Triple M, mate, they're all burnt. They're all burnt CDs, so there's no graphics on the front, and I can't read. So I've confused Matchbox 20 for Van Halen in the texter that's written on the front. Adelaide's Triple M.

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Good times and greatest hits live here on Adelaide's Triple M. I've always wondered, when it comes to choir boys' Run to Paradise, why in the world would you bother to run when you can take, what is it, the H20 Adelaide Metro bus to Paradise? What a terrible job. I'll show myself out. I'll actually resign from the radio station. It's Triple M.

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0: 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Bruditz and Loz, yes, they're on their mid-year break from breakfast at the moment, but when they return in a couple of weeks, so does Adelaide's most listened to segment on radio, The Rumour Mill, and it's most listened to for good reason.
1: We've got one from Ben from Netherby. 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I have very good information from a family friend that the Tasmanian Football Club, the new one that's coming in the AFL, is already offering 17-year-olds from South Australia $100,000 a year to sign with Tassie and move to Tasmania.
0: I would have loved to have been offered $100,000 when I was 17. 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I would have just blown up in the most ridiculous things that money can buy. You can catch all the rumours you've missed in the last couple of months right now on the Listener app before Rube Dits and Loss return. 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

0: It's the station that everyone can agree on at work. 104.7 Adelaide's Triple M. It's been Keegan with you. I'm Matty O'Neck. Playing Fleetwood Mac in a couple of songs' time. 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And Men at Work just after 20 past. A song I can assure you they'll roll out in their set at the Red Hot Summer Tour at Glenelg later this year. 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
3: Hello there, I'm Matthew Layton. The Coalition is defending a move to send Labor's under-16 social media crackdown to an 8-week Senate inquiry. It says the original ban was rushed and claims the government is embarrassed because kids are still getting around it. Liberal MP Andrew Hastie is brushing off suggestions he's about to pull the pin on Canberra. He's under pressure in the WA seat of Canning with One Nation eyeing a run. Hastie's also had security boosted over family threats. A group who tried to reach Australia by boat has reportedly been removed as authorities zero in on who helped them get here. The vessel arrived in far north Queensland with the Home Affairs Minister warning anyone involved will face the full force of the law. Two men have been arrested and at least one has been charged with people smuggling offences. And Betts is tightening the laces after more than a century in business. The Australian shoe retailer has entered voluntary administration with 20 of its 35 stores to shut as the brand leans harder into online shopping.
2: Triple M Adelaide. Sport.
3: Hayden McLean has been handed a golden ticket back into Sydney's senior side after booting six in the VFL. He'll take on the Bulldogs at the SCG tomorrow night. Swans coach Dean Cox is backing him to slot straight in and do the job.
4: I think the good thing is he played really well in the VFL after we got the news on Joel. So he didn't know beforehand, played a really good game, and yeah, and he'll come into the team this week.
3: And Essendon is getting closer to locking in its coaching shortlist, with President Andrew Welsh understood to have made contact with James Hurd.
5: Want that big 13.
3: Rain, wind easing for Adelaide today, down to 9 tonight. We'll see a shower or two tomorrow and 15. Saturday, a possible shower, also a max of 15. Listener knows what Aussie ears want to hear. 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
2: 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I was made for you, baby. And the songs you love singing along to. Thunderbolts and lightning, very, very frightening me. 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

Good times and greatest hits. Fleetwood Mac on Triple M. Afternoon, it's Matty O with you. An 80s triple play on the way with one of the most iconic Australian songs ever. The band take us into the studio after hearing it for the first time. It's next on Triple M.

0: Triple M presents Guns N' Roses, headlining the BP Adelaide Grand Final Sunday night concert. November 29, loud engines all day, louder guitars at night.
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0: The epic that is Guns N' Roses, November Rain. Good times and greatest hits. You're on Triple M. We cannot wait to see them at the BP Adelaide Grand Final in November, which is also when Men at Work are playing the Red Hot Summer Tour. Colin Hay on Hearing Down Under for the first time.
1: I mean, it sounded huge to us. We didn't understand it. We thought, wow, did we do that? And so it was a very goosebump moment.
0: Kicks off our 80s triple play on Triple M.

0: Good times and greatest hits. That's Borano wrapping up our 80s triple play on Triple M. But we'll keep that going. Queen in excess up next. Foster the People. We'll get that on too, eh? On your home of Adelaide's number one breakfast show, Triple M's Rooted and Laws. Now, they are enjoying a well-earned sleep-in for the next couple of weeks. But I know they're listening right now. Rooted and Laws, here's some love from the Triple M family.
1: They bounce off each other very well. It's just good. They gel well.
2: 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I've been listening to forever, even before they were on the morning show.
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0: Yes, what you need. Good times and greatest hits. Hey, Triple M Rocks Footy tonight. Starts straight after the rush hour with JB and Billy from 6. It's a Thursday rub from GMHBA Stadium. Big game, the Cats taking on Brisbane. You hear it all live right here on Triple M. Daisy Thomas also making his debuts, play-by-play caller. We're looking forward to that, alongside Nathan Brown. Hunters and Collectors up next. We've got the crowd he's on too. All about the 80s. Frankie Goes to Hollywood. That's playing straight after the Triple M News headlines.
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3: 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There's a crash to watch out for in Inglewood on North East Road near Tillmouth Road. There are delays in both directions. Also a breakdown in Norlunga Downs on the Southern Expressway near Moore Road. 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And that's the latest traffic on Adelaide's 104.7 Triple M.
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7: You've made Roo, Dits and Loz Adelaide's number one breakfast show. 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
8: Hello there, I'm Matthew Layton. The Albanese government is heading into the winter break with a couple of big bills stuck in traffic. Social media changes are delayed while gambling ad reforms are also hitting resistance. Communications Minister Annika Wells telling Seven platforms are dodging accountability.
9: It's inexplicable why Angus Taylor and the Coalition would seek to stall progress on this bill, allow under-16s to stay online for 8 more weeks, deny the eSafety Commissioner what she has asked parliamentarians to give her.
8: About a dozen men believed to be Chinese nationals have been moved off Australian shores after arriving by boat in far north Queensland. Authorities have charged a 34-year-old Taiwanese man over the alleged operation. One Nation is now polling ahead of both major parties in Victoria for the first time. And a couple's sky-high proposal has ended with handcuffs after two people were arrested for allegedly climbing the Empire State Building's antenna in New York.
7: Triple M Adelaide. Sport.
8: Josh Fraser says he's not involved in Carlton's hunt for its next permanent coach and he's happy to leave that process alone. The interim Blues boss says he hasn't been invited into the search, with his focus locked on Richmond this Saturday.
10: I haven't taken any real notice of it, to be honest. I think as soon as I start to do that, it takes away from the energy and the focus I need on our playing group.
11: Have you been invited to that process or to be part of it?
10: No.
8: And at the World Cup, the United States beat Bosnia and Herzegovina 2-0 to book a spot in the last 16.
12: Fantastic foot.
8: Rain, wind easing for Adelaide today, down to 9 tonight. We'll see a shower or two tomorrow and 15. Saturday, a possible shower, also a max of 15. Listener knows what Aussie ears want to hear. 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

0: 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If you ever wondered what he wanted, it's probably not what you think.
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1: Matty, yep. Have that cranked right up. No. Seriously, that is the best driving song of all time.
0: Yeah, I don't mind the next one by the Fooey's, actually. That's one of my favourites. As we gear up for their show, 17th of November, Cooper Stadium. We'll get them on straight after Dragon's Reign on Adelaide's Triple M.

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0: Cannot wait to be with you all at Cooper Stadium to hear that live. The Fooey's Big Me, they're here for Triple M's gig season, November 17. 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Good times, greatest hits continue. Up next, Roxette. Singing along with Elton John. And we'll get Rabsy in from the Rush Hour. Some magical moments on this afternoon show. It's coming up on Triple M.
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1: Yeah.
0: Soccer or some Euro indie film with nudity?
1: Soccer.
0: You disgust me.
2: 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Hang on.

0: Good times, greatest hits live across Adelaide. You got Lou and Jach in next. Straight after that, Triple M's Rush Hour. JB and Billy are the team enjoying a break, but the band joining me in the studio are putting together the best bits, favourite moments from the show. It's good fun, Babs.
1: Lots of fun. Today we revisit our chat with Glenn Boss, or mainly Bill's shit questions to Glenn and Boss.
0: Which one of the racing greats.
1: One of the racing greats, and of course you can see all that on Triple M Rush Hour Instagram, Facebook and Rush Hour. Stephen K. Amos,
0: he's great.
1: Always good fun on the show, good friend of the show. He's been coming on for over 10 years. Revisit his chat with the boys, and Todd from Barwon Heads
0: makes an
1: appearance today from Four as well. And don't forget, the footy is kicking off from 6 o'clock for Thursday rub down at GMHBA Stadium ahead of Geelong versus Brisbane. And
0: yeah, this is exciting.
1: Daisy Thomas is making his play-by-play debut. So make sure you're listening to the great Daisy Thomas debut on Triple M doing his play-by-play tonight.
0: Thanks, Rabsy. Of course, it all starts Triple M's Rush Hour. JB, Billy reminiscing on our favourite moments today from Four on Triple M.
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4: 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Still have flooding across Adelaide, including in Elizabeth Vale on Main North Road near Blacktop Road, in Clarendon on Grant Scully Road near Clarendon Road, and in Burnside on Waterfall Gully Road near Waterfall Terrace. Want that big deal feeling? You can this Prime Day with big savings on beauty, fitness, fashion and more. 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Don't miss Prime Day, July 7 to 13. And that's the latest traffic on Adelaide's 104.7 Triple M.
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4: Good afternoon, I'm Matthew Layton. The Liberals are trying to stop the One Nation slide turning into a full-blown avalanche. Opposition leader Angus Taylor is planning a cross-country pitch over the winter break. WA frontbencher Andrew Hastie promises to fight One Nation and recontest his seat. The Communications Minister has introduced legislation to put wagering companies on a shorter leash, with new limits for broadcasts and bans across jerseys and stadiums. Two men are facing court over an alleged people-smuggling plot after a boatload of asylum seekers was intercepted. The group reportedly landed near Weipa in far north Queensland. The government says the group has been removed from Australia. The retail crunch has hit another household name. Perth-founded shoe chain Betts has gone into voluntary administration after 134 years, announcing 20 stores will close as it moves closer.

0: adding 17 phrases, including yeah, nah.
1: Triple M Adelaide. Sport.
0: Hawks coach Sam Mitchell has warned opposition defenders to take on debutant Matt Hill at your own risk. The rugby league convert is set to debut against the Demons, having spent much of his junior years with the Broncos and Melbourne Storm academies. Mitchell says some of the skills he learned in the rival code make him a dangerous proposition in the AFL.
2: If he's on the mark, I wouldn't suggest you try to take him on. And tackling him, I'd be a little bit careful too, because he's got a few tricks up his sleeve. So they're the areas he's obviously brings enormous weapons for us that we're excited about. He's lightning quick.
3: Harris scarfs. Scissors.
0: Rain, wind easing for Adelaide today, down to 9 tonight. We'll see a shower or two tomorrow and 15. Saturday, a possible shower, also a max of 15. Listener knows what Aussie ears want to hear. 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

It is Thrust Thursday. Little thrust in honour of Lou and Judge. Louisa, over in Thailand right now, a cocktail in one hand, plenty of massages, I'm sure. Jachi off on paternity leave, or it's just nappies and no sleep. But they will be back for you shortly. What we are going to do today, hit up some of the best bits already from this year, and up inside the hour, the crazy thing a guy in the office said to Judge on his very first day at work. But we are going to kick off with an extraordinary story of expensive fines. We will get to that right after this. It is Lou and Judge for your early drive home on Triple M.

0: your Thrust Thursday on Triple M. It is Lou and Jarch, and I'm going to kick off the show today with a wild story. I think it goes to show that nice guys sometimes do finish last.
1: You know, I enjoy the casino from time to time. Like, if we go down to Melbourne...
2: You like to stay at the Crown.
1: I do.
2: We love the Crown Towers. Crown!
1: We get excited like little school children. Whenever I go... Remember last time I go, I just smell so good in here.
2: And we're like, ooh, what there is wrong?
1: Yeah, bloody, we get excited.
2: Shops too.
1: Do you believe in karma, you two?
2: Yes, I do.
1: Do you think if whatever you put out, I'm on the fence, Nicholas?
0: Yeah. I did, and then I heard about this story. And
1: you're a non-believer.
0: Yeah, I'm a non-believer. That's the end.
2: You're an
0: atheist. That's it.
1: You were a theist, now you're an atheist. Well, in this case, I would become an atheist as well. So a bloke is at the casino. His name's Jacoby. We'll call him Jacoby for fun.
2: Or Jack.
1: Because it's his name. He said, this is why I don't believe in karma anymore. So he's walking around. He looks down at the casino floor. And he can see he's not a gambler. He sees his mates gambling all the time. And he goes, not for me. No. Not a big punter. I don't really gamble. He looks down at the casino floor. This is in America.
2: Yeah.
1: He sees a ticket on the ground.
2: Taxi.
1: He thought it was for $13.73.
2: No.
1: He picks it up. It's for $13,735.64. Just sitting there on the ground, right?
2: And you can just cash that in.
1: You can. So this is in America, so it should be around 20 grand.
0: Yes, right.
2: It's life-changing.
1: That's $20,000 sitting on the ground.
2: Your wallet's full then. Your jeans are popping.
1: No, it's just a ticket, you see.
2: I know, but once you get the cash, your jeans are popping, Jack.
1: Yeah.
2: It's a lot to fit in your sprockets.
1: Correct. Unless you're wearing cargo pants. He said, I do not gamble. I never win. I do not believe in luck, but somehow I'm the one who finds it. He says, I return it like a morally responsible adult. They give him a $50 chip.
2: Nah.
1: And one free slot play.
2: No.
1: So he said, so he's put this out to his audience. He said, be honest. Would you have turned it in, or are you lying to sound like a good person? And why does doing the right thing always feel like a punishment? Comment, because I need to know who I'm surrounded by.
2: What would you do?
1: I would cash it in, Lou.
2: You take the cash.
1: 100%.
2: Your jeans, your cargo pants are full to the brim.
1: You want to know why? Because someone would take it.
2: From you.
1: From me.
0: Dog eat
2: but
0: dog.
2: Don't you reckon,
1: dog eat dog.
2: Don't you reckon there'd be that feeling...
1: I'd have a feeling of sickness and fear.
2: Yeah.
1: Oh, you know what? I wouldn't feel right about it.
2: Yeah.
1: Oh, geez, I don't know.
2: I don't know,
1: you know
2: if
1: what?
2: I could.
1: I'd get a bit scared, I reckon, when I'd go to cash in.
2: Yeah.
1: And they go, what'd you win it on? And I go, bloody pokies.
2: Dragon.
1: Yeah. And they go, it's not what it says on the ticket, mate. Where'd you get this? Next thing you know.
2: You're arrested.
1: 25 to life.
2: Wow.
1: What would you do?
0: I reckon I'm taking it.
1: Yeah.
0: I reckon I'm taking it.
1: Yeah.
2: I don't reckon you know 20. Until you're in the situation. Like, I reckon there'd be a part of you that'd be like, oh, but I don't think I could go through with it. Different if you find 20 bucks on the ground.
3: 20 bucks.
1: 20 bucks, I'm bunging. Oh, you know what I'm doing?
2: What?
1: I'm taking it, and I'm playing with it.
2: Ah.
1: Beautiful. So I'm not going to cash it in straight away.
2: So
1: I'm
2: going
1: to play it
2: game.
1: Down to a certain amount, then get out another ticket, which is technically legit my ticket. I know
0: where
1: it's come from. You know what I mean?
0: Try and earn your way to 20K.
1: Maybe I earn my way to 20K.
2: Okay.
0: Cheated the system.
1: That's what I'm thinking.
2: It's smart and more morally correct.
1: Thank you. Thank you. What we'd love to know, expensive fines. Now, it doesn't obviously have to bloody add up to this 20 grand. I mean, that's ridiculous.
2: I don't know if anyone can top that.
1: It's ridiculous.
2: Did you find 100 bucks on the ground?
1: I've done that. You know, I found 10 bucks on the ground as a kid. I've never forgotten it. It was at the Walker races. I found 10 bucks. I could not believe it. I said to Mum, do we hand this in? She goes, I reckon you can keep that. It was like I'd won the lottery.
2: You guys spent it on lollies?
1: Because 10 bucks back in bloody 95.
0: Yeah.
2: So much.
1: I put it down, payment on a house.
2: Yeah.
1: I still had it.
2: You got it in Walker. Your parents live on it now.
1: Yeah, that's where Mum and Dad live. Yeah, changed our life.
2: Yeah, awesome.
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0: for your early drive home on Triple M. It is Lou and Jarch, and off the back of just an insane story of a man who found $13,735 in a casino and handed it in, being a good Samaritan, only to be rewarded $50 for it. We've been taking your calls on 133353 and asking, what was your expensive find?
1: We've got Jason. What did you find?
2: Oh, it was what my wife found. We went shopping to the op shops a couple of years ago, and she bought some stuff, and we got home, and she found that in one of the things she brought was actually $420 vouchers, and we were skimped, and so that actually helped pay for the Christmas presents for our kids.
1: Oh, mate, how good is that?
3: Did she buy like a bag or something, and then the vouchers were just in them?
2: Yeah, absolutely. So something like, I can't remember, it was like 2 years ago, but yeah. we were skimped at the time, and yeah. They just helped pay for $80 off the Christmas lay-by.
3: Mate, yeah. Nothing better.
1: Thanks, Santa.
3: That's a rip. Yeah, thank you. Thanks, Jace. Chris, talk to us. What was your find, mate?
4: Oh, g'day, guys.
3: How are you, mate?
4: Oh, I'm living the dream yourself.
1: Same.
3: Very much the same.
4: I was at the pub, and I'd only just got there. You know how they've got those electronic keno machines?
3: Yeah, mate.
4: So there was a voucher sitting next to it, and I was like, oh, I wonder what this is. I scanned the voucher, and someone left $1,000 voucher next to the machine. I did what old mate did in the story. I took it to the bar, and I was like, oh, look, guys, someone's lost this. Just check the footage of the last bloke that was here. You can clearly see him put it down, maybe. Yep. I walked outside to have a drink, and I told, like, some of the people, like, my friends, and someone overheard, and they thanked me. They walked straight up to the bar and took it, and it wasn't even there.
3: No.
1: What a dog.
3: No.
4: Yeah. Oh, I felt devastated. I was just like, what have I done?
3: 100%.
1: Well, could have been yours.
3: 100%.
4: Oh, well, they could have been found, but, oh, well, that's just how the cookie crumbles. No, they had a great day, though.
3: You did the right thing.
1: Good
3: and you
1: karma
3: had a good day.
1: For you,
3: you're
1: Chris.
3: A good man. Thank you.
1: All right, Anon. Anonymous.
5: How are you going?
1: G'day,
3: good, mate.
1: Mate,
3: how
1: good?
3: You going?
5: Mate, I'm not bad.
3: What was your expensive find, brother?
5: Mate, I'll preface this by saying that when I drive up and down the freeway between Newcastle and Sydney, I'm always looking for stuff on the side of the road. You know, sometimes you'll find a ladder or something like that.
3: Yeah.
5: Anyway, I'm driving home from work, and I just found this old bag on the side of the road, and it was shut, and I thought, oh, you never know. And I pulled up, and I opened it, and my jaw just dropped. There was $130,000, after I counted it, $130,000
1: no.
5: in $100 bills.
1: No. Well, that was 13, obviously Pablo Escobar's.
5: 13 bundles of $10,000.
3: What?
5: I could not believe it.
3: What'd you keep it?
5: Mate, I still got it.
3: Good! Yeah.
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0: Will and Judge, Fiorelli Drive Home on Triple M. Plenty still to come, but we are going to talk right now. The guy who's just started in the office. First day, and pretty brazen, pretty brave in what he said to Judge.
1: We've got a new boy from the sales team.
2: Hello,
1: man.
2: Everyone. Hello.
3: Jimbo, James.
2: Judge.
3: How are you?
2: I'm very well. How are you guys?
3: Good, mate.
1: We're good.
3: So this is your second day?
2: This is my second day here.
1: You're a bit nervous?
2: I am very nervous.
3: Don't be nervous.
1: Well, it doesn't
3: very
1: seem nervous. Like it's your second day the way you treated Judge.
3: Well, I mean, with a jawline like that, who would be nervous, Louisa?
2: Yeah.
3: Now, I just want to raise something.
2: Yeah. Hit me, Judge.
3: I walk in yesterday.
2: First day? Run me through it, kid.
1: First day.
2: I will. Hey, run me through it.
3: I gotcha.
2: Pay me a picture. I'll close my eyes.
3: Allow me to paint you and the wider Australia a picture.
2: Please do.
3: I walk in yesterday. Mm-hmm. Feeling good. I've trained.
1: Yep.
3: No grogs this week. Pep in my step. Feeling great. Mm-hmm. Okay. I walk into the office. Now, I see a new friendly face. Good looking face. Aesthetically pleasing, some would argue. Some would argue oddly symmetrical.
1: Extremely symmetrical.
3: I go far out. New fella. Nearly just wore. I go far out. New fella. Hey, mate, how are you going? He goes, how are you going, pencil?
2: I go,
3: I'm thinking, holy shit, is this bloke, do we know each other?
1: That's a power move. Sup, pencil.
3: Yeah, it was a power move.
1: I love it.
3: I immediately started pissing myself laughing. I'm like, hey, bro, how you going? What's happening? And I'm like, hot guy back there. What's his caper? They're like, brand new. I'm like, first day?
1: First day calling Judge Pencil. I rate it. You're my new favourite in the office.
3: Not because of that.
2: I'd been there for... Oh, Wumpy's got some competition. I better start running.
3: You don't want to get involved. He's a big unit, trust me.
1: He's flying back now. He's on the plane.
3: Yeah.
1: Where's James?
2: Yeah.
3: Can I tell you something?
2: Yeah.
3: That was one of the greatest intros, and I'm really proud of you. I did say to you, though, as I walked in today, because the sales team went out for a bit of a shindig last night,
2: yeah.
3: I said, I says, how was it? Did you all rip in? I seen you, boy. I go, you rip in hot stuff? And he goes, mate, just a couple of beers, I'm new. I go, so you can only have a couple of schooners, but you can call me Pencil Dick whenever you get in.
1: He's got to be mature. He's got to be mature around his colleagues.
2: I also called you Pencil, like, in front of my boss, who I just met.
3: Wow.
1: Sup,
2: like,
1: Pencil?
2: Like, and she looked at me after you left, and she was like, do you know Judge? And I was like, no. I've never met him.
1: That's awesome.
3: I respect him, mate. Judge, and we appreciate you coming on.
1: Are you going to name? Are you going to give James a name?
3: Well, it's just, I think it's got to be New Hot Boy.
1: Yeah, New Hot Guy.
2: I'll take that.
3: NHB.
1: NHB
3: forever.
1: NHB.
3: Thanks for coming on. Thanks for coming on, NHB.
1: Thank you.
3: Appreciate you, bro.
4: 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Love Triple M's Lou and Judge.
1: I've got a bit of tickle in my throat.
3: Started coughing.
1: Sorry.
3: It's a real pot kettle thing, me going, hey, it's unprofessional.
1: Yeah, you're going, don't cough. It's like a yawn. It's contagious.
3: Is it?
1: Well, I felt it in my throat when you cough.
3: Good stuff.
1: Top of the hour.
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7: 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Heavy showers rolling through a fine city today. Water over the road in lots of places, including Mount Barker around Harndorf and Verdun. Junction Road, Little Hampton, and Dry Creek are smashed in the north south Motowini Glide Derby Drive. Camera, the parade, Kensington. 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That's the latest traffic on Adelaide's 104.7 Triple M.
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4: Rosanna Mangiarelli here with your news headlines. Adelaide's wettest start to July in decades continues to cause chaos for motorists. Several roads in the foothills are closed with floodwaters spilling onto James Congdon Drive at Mile End. An 88-year-old man's died after a single vehicle crash at Hindmarsh Valley. The local man's Honda sedan ran off Victor Harbour Road at 4:30 this morning. Police believe they've tracked down the culprits behind a violent home invasion in Western Sydney that left a 23-year-old with a severed hand. Four teenagers have been arrested over the terrifying attack. An elderly Australian man's been swindled out of more than $600,000. Police say two brothers convinced the man, who suffers from dementia, to grant them access to his bank account and credit card. And the Thunderbirds are eyeing off their third premiership in 4 years. The team flies to Melbourne this evening ahead of their grand final clash with the Melbourne Vixens on Saturday night.
2: Life is too short to miss a tournament that only happens every 4 years. 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
4: Star power defender Miles Bergman will play his first game since round 9 after a nasty toe injury. Meanwhile, Brownlow medalist Ollie Wines is set for a new deal for next season. Crows superstar Isaac Rankin breezed through the captain's run in Perth ahead of tomorrow night's clash with West Coast. The big guns of England, the US and Belgium are all through to the round of 16 of the World Cup, and Nick Kyrgios may have played his last match at Wimbledon after a heated exchange with the umpire in his opening round doubles loss.
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6: Gertie Sperling here. Showers will ease in the city overnight, dropping down to 9 degrees. 15's the forecast top. Winds will ease by the late afternoon. 15 with a shower possible Saturday. For Adelaide's best news, sport and weather, watch 7 News at 6.
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It is Thrust Thursday, Lou and Judge, the very best bits on Triple M. Louisa with her feet up in Thailand this week. Judge with his hands full being a brand new father. So we're going to proceed with some of the very best bits of the year. And up inside the hour, one of our favourite games of convergence ever. We are going to kick off though, because there's a council that have ordered a new fleet of bin lorries and they need our help. We will get to that after this. It is Lou and Judge on Triple M for your early drive home.

0: For your early drive home on your Thrust Thursday, it is Lou and Jarch. Right now, we are talking bin lorries.
1: Last November, South Tyneside Council in the UK asked residents to help name 16 brand new bin lorries. Mm. So they did something similar. Remember when they wanted to name that boat and they named Boaty McBoatface?
2: Yeah.
3: Or when they named that car, the Kia Tasman.
2: That was like a.
3: They tried to get all the celebrities' last names. Oh, that's not the same thing. Cool. Pretend I never said that. Carry on.
1: Hey, we'll catch up later.
3: Okay, cool.
1: About that.
2: Could have been a similar thing. Anyway.
3: You know what I mean?
1: Yeah. Well, yeah. There were over 200 names submitted. And the waste crew shortlisted their favourite, basically, just to be like, okay, these are our favourite. And then they basically, they got people to vote on their favourites, I believe. Mm. So the winners have been announced, Louisa, and all 16 of them will hit the streets this month. Would you like to have a guess as to what you think or some of them would be?
3: So, like, anything to do with bins?
1: Just think about bin puns.
3: Okay.
1: When I looked at the list, I was devastated to see that Osama bin Lifton.
3: Oh, that's nice.
1: Because it's bin lorry.
2: Lifting. Oh,
1: yeah,
2: because
1: you're lifting the bins.
3: What about?
1: You see, it lifts the bins into the lorry.
2: Yes.
3: What about?
1: It's not there, which is a huge mistake, but that's fine.
3: Ben Carey? Jim Carey? Ben Carey?
1: That's not your best.
3: Okay, I've got another one. Wingardium Leviosa.
1: Better. Really a lot better.
2: Yeah.
3: Cool.
1: Yep. Are those the two you've written down?
3: Yeah.
1: Okay, bud. Well, I'm going to read out a couple. Oh, you've crushed it. Okay, so this was one that immediately came to our minds because we play Scrub and we've got a Scroby One Kenobi. So we've got Obi-Wan Benobi.
2: Pretty good.
1: We've got Donald Dump.
3: I like that.
1: Strong. Binny McBinface, obviously.
3: Who's that?
1: Remember Boaty McBoatface?
3: Oh, yeah, gotcha.
1: Still with us?
3: Yep.
1: Trash Gordon, which I like.
2: That's good.
1: I really like that one. Bin Diesel.
3: Oh, that's nice.
1: You're right there.
3: See, Ben Carey's similar.
1: But his is Vin, and Jim is Jim.
3: Ah, I see what I
1: mean. You
3: did
1: see
3: there.
1: What I mean?
3: Yeah, I got that.
1: The Bin Reaper. What's this one?
2: War Hinny Binnies.
3: War Hinny Binnies.
1: Don't know what that is. Like this. Rubbishaurus Rex. Rubbishaurus Rex. Because it's fun to say.
3: Yeah, Rubbishaurus Rex.
2: Rubbishaurus Rex.
1: That's Rubbishaurus Rex.
3: Yeah.
1: Waste Hawaii.
2: Mm.
1: Is that Waste Away?
2: Like Waste Away.
1: But Waste Hawaii. Bindiana Jones.
3: Oh, yeah. Bindi Irwin.
1: Very well, that's what.
2: That'd be a good one.
1: Yeah. That would be a great one.
3: Oh.
1: Benjamin. That's
3: oh,
1: like
3: yeah.
1: your. That's like a Kiwi saying.
3: Yeah.
1: Batteries not included. I don't know.
3: Because Ben doesn't have a battery.
1: Oh, you're not allowed to bung batteries in the bin.
2: Oh, yeah. Probably, yeah.
1: Something, yeah. There you go.
3: Ben and Benia. Dumb and dumb. No.
1: Did you just say Bin and Binia as a play on words for Dumb and Dumber? Ironically, you just made us dumb and dumber by having to listen to that.
3: I'm not good at puns, Jack. Some things people are talented at. Puns ain't it for me.
1: I am slowly.
3: I'm talented at many other things.
2: When I was living in a share house, we used to name all our appliances in the kitchen. So our bin was Hillary Binton,
1: which
2: would have worked here.
1: Yeah.
2: And the bin liner was Osama bin Laden.
3: Ah, smart.
1: Very good.
3: What would you call it?
1: Oh, probably Bin and Binia after Dumb and Dumber.
3: Cody, come remove him from the studio, please.
1: The Flying Dustman. Like the Flying Dutchman. Come on.
3: What's that movie? Jack Sparrow.
1: Dig.
3: He's in that movie.
1: Dustbin Hoffman.
3: Yeah.
2: That's good.
1: It is good, Lou.
2: It's dust.
3: Yeah.
2: Dustin.
1: Dustin Hoffman.
3: I'll let that slide.
1: Thanks, mate. Yeah, the queen of puns is going to let you have that one. And Thomas the Trash Wagon. I like that.
2: That's good,
3: yeah.
2: too.
3: Thomas the Tank Engine.
2: Hey, we've got a pretty prominent bin in our studio, which we obviously play Scrow with every day.
1: Yeah, I've just turned this into a Scrow.
2: Should we name our Scrow bin?
1: Yes.
4: Mm-hmm. The early afternoon upstarts.
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8: 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Heavy showers rolling through lots of areas today, so take it easy. Very wet roads. Got water over the road at Mount Barker Road around Harndorf and Verdun. Also water over the road, Junction Road, Littlehampton. And dry creek smash on the north-south side of Winnicott Derby Drive. Camera, the parade at Kensington Park. 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That's the latest traffic at Adelaide's 104.7 Triple M.
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0: 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Well, we are coming to the rescue. 133353. Give us a hand, give us a buzz, and help us name the bins.
1: Okay, so based on the fact that these lorries in the UK have been named and voted by the people, which I love. I love that they've done that. Real sense of community.
2: It is good. Some of the names are Trash Gordon.
1: Yep.
2: Donald Dump. What else do we got? Indiana Jones is strong.
1: I love that.
3: Or Wingardium Leviosa. That was my personal favourite.
2: That'd be good.
1: Yeah, that was your only good one, buddy. Remember you did Bin and Binia for Dumb and Dumber?
3: Or Bin Carrie.
1: Bin Carrie. It doesn't even. Anyway.
3: The Bench?
1: Better.
3: Cool.
1: Okay.
3: Cool.
1: Yeah, I like
3: cool.
1: it. Okay.
3: This is fun.
1: We thought we'd put it out to you guys to be able to call, like, you name our scro bin. We've got a very prominent bin within the studio. It means a lot to us.
3: So I was about to say, I'll jump in with some yes or no, but I'm happy for you guys to majority rules on that.
1: Okay. Hey, can I tell you something?
3: I'm being nice. Don't take it back.
1: No, I love you. That's one of the cutest things I've ever heard. You don't play scro. Okay, this
3: that's
1: is more
3: why
1: of an
3: I was saying
1: it's more
3: that
1: of me
3: you
1: and LP segment.
3: Why I said you guys can have it.
1: Yeah, we knew that already. You didn't have to tell us that we own this.
3: I can't work in these circumstances anymore.
1: Okay, Bruce, talk to us.
3: Bruce.
4: Yeah, mate, I've got a good one for you. Okay. How about Winston Churchill?
1: Oh my goodness.
5: That is what we're going to try to do.
2: Bit of Winston justice.
1: I'm writing these down.
2: That's a really good suggestion.
3: Winston
1: because it fits in with
3: Churchill.
1: It fits in with the show we do, Winston Churchill Wednesday.
3: I like it. That's Bruce, great, wow. Bruce.
1: Bruce, very strong start, mate.
2: Yeah. It is a very strong start.
3: Okay, Greg, what's your bin name?
6: Hello, Mummy and Daddy.
3: Hello,
1: you sweet angel. How are you?
6: Good. How about the Russell Crowe? Scrove.
1: Oh,
2: the Russell Scrove.
1: Very good. The Russell.
6: Russell with the paper.
1: Oh.
6: And Scrove.
1: I didn't even get the. No, that's really good.
3: You know, and because Greg.
1: I know, mate.
3: Because Greg's Australian. You know how, like, at some of the venues, he does the.
1: Russell Scrove.
3: He does voiceovers. Maybe you could get him to do, like, a special little Scrove.
1: Do you mean Russell?
3: Yes.
1: Yeah. You said Greg.
3: Oh, sorry, not Greg.
1: We can tell Greg's Aussie.
3: You could do Russell Crowe,
6: yeah,
3: like a little intro. Sorry, Greg, not you. He could do a Russell Scrowe little voiceover for you.
2: The trail of a Scrowe, the next trailer.
1: Can I be honest? I thought as soon as I heard Winston Churchill, it was over for everyone.
2: Mm. Yeah.
1: Russell Scrowe's really throwing us back.
2: It's really strong. Well, we got one more, I think.
3: Okay.
1: Ken, talk to us.
7: I'm thinking along the lines of, I reckon you call him Tom.
1: Just Tom.
7: Just Tom, and you know, you're playing Scro, so what did you become?
2: Scro Tom.
1: Yes.
2: The Scro Tom.
1: Very.
3: I thought Tim just liked
1: Scro
3: the name Tom.
1: Yeah, I thought you just loved the name Tom.
3: What about Tom?
1: Yeah.
3: You call it Tim. You call it Sandra.
1: Scro Tom.
2: Scro Tom.
1: Very up our alley.
3: Can I put a spanner in the works, guys?
1: Hold on.
3: No, I'm not giving you another name, Jack. Calm down. Christ.
1: Sorry.
3: Should we not just decide straight away? Like, I feel like this is a pretty big...
1: Yeah, but I'm highly impulsive, Louisa.
3: No,
1: you must
3: Cody,
1: know that.
2: That's why, almost why we shouldn't
3: do
2: it straight away.
3: Hold off on deciding straight away?
1: Yep, okay.
2: We could do a poll.
3: Yeah,
2: Lou and Judge,
3: I agree. Vote.
2: Open it to the people.
1: Okay.
3: It's a big deal, Jack. You don't just want to jump on things.
1: Well, so you and me don't have much in common then.
2: All right.
1: Yeah, okay. Let's put it... We'll put it out. And if you've got... If you've got...
3: You're a little hopper. You're a little grasshopper. Just hopping around.
1: If you've got any more, maybe you could DM us and we can put them up. But these three are pretty red hot.
3: Well, two.
1: Scrotum is strong.
2: Okay, they're all
3: you
2: strong.
3: You'd have to call it Scrotum.
2: It'd be Tom.
1: He'd be Tom.
2: And he's the Scrotum.
1: He's a Scrotum.
3: I know which one I like, but up to you again.
1: All right, well, it's up to the people, Lou.
3: Yeah, true.
8: It's your early drive home with Triple M's Lou and Judge. Love Triple M's Lou and Judge.
3: Well, I've got a big news article here.
1: What is it about?
3: It's pretty important for the women of the world, Jack.
1: The women?
3: Yes, women.
1: The women?
3: Women.
1: Just the one woman?
3: Whatever, it's the
1: one
3: New
1: woman
3: Zealand
1: of the world?
3: Accent. No, every woman.
1: Every woman. All women.
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11: 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The showers are continuing this afternoon, so there's some flooding around some areas, including parts of Littlehampton, Badun and Harndorf, a blackout affecting the lights in Kilburn, Grand Junction Road near Churchill Road, and a crash in Dry Creek on the north-south motorway near Globe-Dubby Drive. 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That's the latest traffic on Adelaide's 104.7 Triple M.
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0: for your Thrust Thursday. Huh. Little honorary thrust there. These are the best bits of Lou and Judge on Triple M. Right now, one of our favourite ever games of this.
1: Game!
2: Fun!
1: 3, 2, 1. Convergence!
3: Oh, wow.
2: That's the first time hearing the opener. A lot of claps today.
4: Well, we've been doing a bloody good job.
2: Yeah, one more for us. Everyone in your cars or in your office, give us a big clap.
4: Yep.
3: And well done to Simo for putting that one together.
2: Thanks. Clap for Simo.
3: Okay.
4: Good on you, Simo. Okay, convergence, describe it.
2: Oh, I was going to say you do it.
4: Come on, bud, tell them how it works.
2: So, basically, you go 3, 2, 1, and yep. Jarch and I literally just blurt out any word.
4: Yep.
2: And then from that word, we both have to try and figure out another word that could
4: corresponds, yeah.
2: So we've got to get in each other's brains.
4: All right, you said you had a word already,
2: yes.
4: Which scares me, because I
2: think,
4: don't.
2: Think of something that would be...
4: No, don't give me anything, mate.
2: Don't give me anything.
4: I'm just going to think of something that might be in your world.
2: Okay.
4: All right.
3: Okay. 3, 2, 1.
2: Haley.
3: Haley and croissant.
4: She's excited about Haley Bieber coming.
2: Nice.
4: And
2: nice.
4: Croissant. Okay. Well, I've got one.
2: Oh, same.
3: Okay. 3, 2, 1.
2: Fashion.
3: Eat.
4: She's a human.
3: She's a human.
2: She's fashion.
3: Eat and fashion. That's eat interesting.
4: Fashion. Oh, I've got
2: oh,
4: one.
2: Oh, I've got. This is good.
4: I've
2: yeah.
4: got one.
2: Okay.
3: 3, 2, 1.
4: Lady ate. Gaga.
2: Oh. Oh, like she ate.
4: She had a meat dress.
2: Yeah.
4: A dress made of meat. Yeah.
3: That was good.
2: Oh, okay.
4: Hold on. So, ate and Lady Gaga.
2: Yeah.
3: Ooh.
4: I've got one.
2: Yeah.
3: 3, 2, 1.
2: Trammies.
3: Oh. What did you say, Josh?
4: Cannibal.
3: Cannibal.
4: Because if you ate Lady Gaga as a human, you'd be a cannibal.
3: And you'd be going, Lady Gaga, Gaga, Gaga.
2: Okay. Hannibal. And what did you say?
4: What did you say, Cannibal? Oh, sorry, so you'd said what?
3: Grammys is what Lou said.
4: Oh, I've got one.
2: What'd you say?
3: Grammys and cannibal. Come
2: okay.
3: on. 3, 2, 1.
4: Awards.
2: Actors.
3: Actors and awards.
2: Oh!
3: Here we go. Who's ready? 3, 2, 1.
2: Golden
3: Oscars!
2: Globes!
3: Oh, Lou, the Oscars are the big ones.
4: I was going to do that as a joke. To play a gag. I was going to say the Golden Globes as a joke.
2: It just came out.
3: Okay.
4: Oscars and Globe.
3: Okay.
4: Oh, you've buggered us.
2: Oh, I know.
4: Hold on.
2: Oh,
4: sorry, bugger me.
3: Oscars and Golden Globes. Very similar things.
4: I've got one. Yep.
2: Same.
4: Yep.
3: 3, 2, 1.
2: Trophy.
3: Grammys has already been said, Lou. You're not meant to say
2: God,
3: Grammys.
2: Sorry.
4: Trophy.
2: Oh, easy.
4: So you said Grammys, trophy.
2: Come on.
3: 3, 2, 1.
2: Gold!
3: Josh didn't even have one.
2: Okay, so, gold and nothing. Come on.
3: Gold and nothing.
2: Okay, okay. Come on.
4: Yeah, okay.
3: 3, 2, 1.
2: Silver!
4: Panicked.
2: Okay, so silver and nothing.
3: Panic.
2: Okay, this has got to be a given.
4: Oh, God, yeah, righto.
3: 3, 2, 1.
4: Bronze!
3: Bronze.
2: Yeah, don't high five me.
3: Got there. Well done.
2: Sorry, guys. Well.
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7: 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Triple M traffic starts with Adelaide's biggest delays. It is slow outbound in Noarlunga Downs for a breakdown on the Southern Expressway near Moore Road. A blackout affecting the lights on Grand Junction Road near Churchill Road in Kilburn. And some flooding through some areas, including parts of Burnside, Elizabeth Vale and Crafers. It's due to some earlier showers. Freedom's Absolutely Everything on sale has been extended. Last chance to get 60% off absolutely everything, plus enjoy free delivery. 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That's the latest traffic on Adelaide's 104.7 Triple M.
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27: Rosanna Mangiarelli here, making news this hour. A 12-year-old boy has been arrested in Rundle Mall, accused of hiding a machete down his pants. The boy from Teak Tree Gully was spotted with several others. It's alleged he ran from police before being apprehended nearby. The city of Salisbury's biggest ever housing development has hit the market. The 11-hectare woodland walk site at Ingle Farm will deliver 220 new homes, with construction starting soon. A Sydney family had a terrifying wake-up call after more than 30 bullets were sprayed at their home. Police are now on the hunt for a white SUV caught on security cameras carrying out the drive-by shooting. A Taiwanese national is appearing in Cairns Magistrates Court, accused of smuggling at least 12 illegal immigrants into Queensland. The group was captured at a shopping centre after coming to shore on a boat in remote Cape York. And Carl Stefanovic has revealed he planned to quit today, months before he was axed by Channel 9.
0: Life is too short to miss a tournament that only happens every 4 years. 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
27: Crows superstar Isaac Rankin has shaken off both an ankle and knee issue to get through today's captain's run in Perth ahead of tomorrow night's clash with West Coast. Brownlow medalist Ollie Wines is set to sign a new deal at Alberton for next season, while star defender Miles Bergman will play his first game since round 9 against North on Sunday. Harry Kane's kept England's World Cup hopes alive with a stunning match winner against Congo. The USA and Belgium have also advanced to the round of 16.
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2: Gertie Sperling here. Showers will ease in the city overnight, dropping down to 9 degrees. 15's the forecast top. Winds will ease by the late afternoon. 15 with a shower possible Saturday. For Adelaide's best news, sport and weather, watch 7 News at 6.
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2: Well-earned break because, of course, I've been working
1: very hard for Penrod Oil. 100 years, still driven. JB and Billy started strong.
3: Well, we're off to a crafting start. Jumped out of the block.
1: And they've only gotten better.
3: We're crawling to the line,
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1: So Triple M's Rush Hour is taking a bye.
4: I'll have a spell. Have a spell, Matt.
1: And instead, we give you the best of JB and Billy.
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1: It's the Rush Hour's mid-season break.
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6: We've had so much fun this week looking back at our favourite moments from 2026. As JB always says, it just goes to show why our ratings are so high. In this hour, JB and Bill reflect on some of the most potty-mouthed guests we've had on this show, and we get a call from South Australian cricketer Nathan McAndrew just a couple of hours after they won back-to-back Sheffield Shield titles. And stay tuned for a little cameo appearance from Jake Fraser-McGurk as well. We'll take a look at a hilarious ice bucket challenge from the footy show days that went completely wrong. Plus, we get a massive Billy Brownless idiot file. But first, let's go back to when champion jockey Glenn Boss joined the show and Billy had a little quiz for him.
7: Boss, are you ready? It's called the...
8: I'm ready. Yeah, I suppose I'm ready.
7: It's called the Glenn Boss Quiz.
3: Oh, my God. The Glenn
8: Boss. Wow. How'd you think of that, Bill? How many hours, Bill, did you have to...
7: Now, I think you've ridden 18,906 starts you've had across your racing career. 19,000 starts, 2,500 wins. But I'm going to ask you, right, a question. I'll give you three horses, and you're going to tell me which horse you rode. See if you really do love your horses. Do you get it?
3: No.
7: Well, you'll go.
8: I'm nervous, but anyway.
7: Righto.
8: It's your show, Bill.
7: Did you ride A, toothpaste, B, hairbrush, or C, shampoo? Bossy?
8: Nah.
7: None of them. Yes, you
8: none
7: did.
3: I've ridden any of them.
7: Hairbrush you rode in Canterbury, race two.
3: He's not going to remember every bloody...
7: In 2019, not that long ago. Hairbrush.
8: That's the worst name for a horse I've ever heard in my life. I bet you it ended up dying a maiden. No, it would be no good.
7: It come 12th out of 13. But anyway, right.
8: There you go. They killed it with its name.
7: Question two. Did you ride I Am Aces, I Am Bonza, or I Am Grouse?
4: This is heading down.
8: I Am Aces?
7: No, I Am Grouse at Bendigo.
4: This is heading down the worst quiz ever.
9: It's real bad.
7: All right. Captain Fancy Pants, Mr. Silly Sausage, or Dr. Giggle Goose?
4: Look at Boss.
8: Silly Sausage sounds weird, but I'll go with Silly Sausage.
7: No! Oh, no. Bossy, one more. I'll tell you what. You got to get this one. Tricky Dicky.
8: Now, you made this up.
7: No, look, it's fair dinkum. You rode Captain Fancy Pants at Caulfield, by the way, in January 2014. Question: this is the last one. Tricky Dicky, Spanky Hanky, or Cocky Rocky?
8: Tricky.
4: This is the worst, horrific.
8: Hey, where do I exit this thing? Where do I push the exit?
4: This is the worst ever.
7: Cocky Rocky in Coffs Harbour. Oh, that was in 2000.
8: Cocky Rocky.
7: Yeah, can't you remember these horses?
4: No.
9: All of them bar one ran at provincial race courses, yeah. Bill, and none of them won a race. Bossy's not going to remember them.
7: Well, sure.
8: You know what happens when you name a horse that with a stupid name like that? You guarantee that horse is not going to win a race.
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1: We're about to speak to this man. Hit it, please, rabbits.
2: Fair enough.
0: Bolden! Oh, that's a big one. There's that man again, Nathan McAndrew. A third wicket. It is 50 to Nathan McAndrew. Raise the bat.
3: Wonderful innings from Nathan McAndrew.
0: Oh, got him!
4: That's it, look at Jim. You didn't even show any interest. You gave them nothing on the Saturday rub. I said they can win it from here. You said,
1: back
4: no, they can't.
1: To back, cop that fat. I've got my man on, Nathan McAndrew, player of the match.
4: Yes.
1: And he is just getting nicely warmed up too. Nathan, welcome to you, mate. Congratulations.
5: Thanks, guys. Thanks for having us on.
1: Hey, what well a performance. Done. This is a player of the match, fat.
4: I know. Well done. How do you feel, Nath?
5: To be honest, mate, I had a fair bit of codeine this morning to get through my bowling, so I can't feel too much at the moment. But I'm sure that'll wear off soon enough, and I'll come down from cloud nine.
1: Hey, Fat, for 71, 3 for 50, so 6 wickets with the ball.
4: Yes.
1: 17 in the first innings, and then 60 in the second with Alex Carey.
4: Put on 100.
1: It was just extraordinary, Nath. What a turnaround in this game, because when Kez came to the crease, you were basically 5 for 16 in the second innings. And then you're now back-to-back Shield champions.
5: Yeah, it's pretty amazing. I don't think too many people would have this their bingo card after stumps on day three or whatever it was. So, yeah, just an amazing fight back from the group. We've got a group that's got a lot of character, and you know, we obviously know how to win. We did it last year, and this year was a pretty tough year. We had a lot of injuries early, and we're a bit scrappy to start, but sort of gradually throughout the year, we just got back to our best cricket towards the back end and came in with some momentum and got the job done.
4: Oh, great win. Unbelievable. Bowled the Vicks out for 139, Jimmy Boy.
1: Did.
4: Great win. Well done to South Australia, of course. A couple of blokes I'm worried about, Nath. Ryan Harris, how's he the coach? And silly Jake Fraser-McGurk. Surely he's not hanging around, is he?
6: Easy there, big fat.
4: Yes. The rooster.
5: Loves a bit of camera time or air time, doesn't he? So he got wind that I was on with Triple M, and he had to come out and follow me. So
6: needed to talk to my boys, JB and Fat.
1: Oh, I love it, Rooster. I hear, Nath, the Sacker, which I think is absolutely brilliant, flew basically the whole squad over. So you got all the boys there.
5: Yeah, it is. Flew the whole group over and sort of got a hospitality tent put in here at Junction Oval as well for the families and for all the boys. So, they've done it really well. Last year, what they did to Karen Rolton Oval to turn that into an amazing spectacle was incredible, how much money they invested into that. And then, the sort of dig into the pockets and fly everyone over and families and set up the hospitality. They did an amazing job. So, yeah, couldn't be prouder to represent. What an amazing team.
4: So you knocked them over in about an hour, so it was all over about 11 a.m. So what have you been doing ever since, Nath? You having a couple of frothies?
5: Oh, just carrying on, to be honest, mate. We're still at the ground, we're still in the sheds.
4: Yeah, in your whites.
5: A few towels down to dry out all the champagne that's been sprayed. So still in the whites, medals around the neck. And, the Rhino and Rooster, they've got the spinnaker up, boys. They're three sheets for the win.
1: My goodness.
6: One for you, JB!
1: That's it, mate. Hey, what about Alex Carey? What a phenomenal performance. I didn't think necessarily he could bat any better than he did last year, but the Ashes series and the Shield cricket he's played this year, Nathan McAndrew, has been extraordinary.
5: Yeah, he's unbelievable. He's an incredible cricketer and an even better bloke. So, he's had an amazing summer. I think, watching him keep up to Scott Boland, looks absurd watching that on TV, and then facing Barrel yesterday with the ball absolutely pissing through. I don't know how on earth he stood up to that, because it was one of the heavier balls that you'll face. So he's incredible what he offers with the bat, but also just from a leadership point as well. When he comes back, he's plays for this state just like it's a game for his country, and he gives us everything. And back to back hundreds in Shield finals shows that he's a big performer when the going gets tough as well.
4: Victoria lost 7 for 37 either side of stumps, Jimmy Boy, and it was the two last night, obviously, Nath. The big wickets are Hanscom and Marcus Harris. They were the ones, weren't they?
5: Yeah, that was sort of against the run of play as well. We kind of got our tails up early and took 3 wickets with the new ball, but yeah, the ball started to go a bit soft, as the Kookaburra always does, and yeah, they looked pretty comfortable, to be honest. So yeah, that was sort of against the run of play, which, yeah, getting those 2 wickets in the stumps was huge, and that sort of certainly kind of brought it back to roughly 50-50 in a way. You know, we needed 5 wickets, they needed 90-odd runs at that point, up to go either way. So yeah, to have gone to bed last night knowing that you're pretty much a 50-50 chance after where we'd been in this game, and being so far behind the game, was, I think we took a lot out of that, and then, you know, came here this morning and just got it right with the ball and got it done.
1: Hey, Naif, congratulations, mate. That is an awesome performance.
2: Great win.
1: One of the great Sheffield Shield final wins, that one, on the road against the best team in the comp. So you boys deserve every bit of fun you're about to have.
5: Oh, thanks very much, mate. Really appreciate it.
4: Back-to-back finals, first time ever in 133 years. And you are part of that, Nath. Well done to you, mate. Great work.
5: Thanks, guys. Have a good one.
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9: 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Because of that, there is flooding through some areas, including parts of Burnside, Elizabeth Vale and Crathers. 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That's the latest traffic on Adelaide's 104.7 Triple M.
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1: This particular thing we're about to do is the idiot file.
29: It genuinely was 9 minutes.
1: Yep.
29: Yeah. And it's still 5 minutes 43 of gold.
1: 5:43.
4: What, he got a lot of gym in it?
29: I don't think there's any gym.
1: But exclusively you.
4: Jiminy cricket in it.
30: Carl is set to be given a $75,000 fine over its handling of the Elijah Holland situation, Jim.
1: Yes.
30: While the AFL is expected to make it mandatory.
1: Ravs, nothing. What is it?
30: Make it that every club from now on... Baseball.
1: Oh, here we go.
30: Here he is.
1: Oh, man.
30: Travis Banzana.
1: No N in there.
30: Banzana.
1: There's no N in there.
30: Travis.
1: Travis is right.
30: Yes. Banzana.
1: Bazana or anyway. Bazano.
30: Run us through that premiership win. When was it? 2012. John Longmire. Horse.
1: Longmire. Yep.
30: Longmire even. Big horsey. Who else? Oh, Nat Bassingthwaite.
29: Yes.
1: Bassingthwaite.
30: How do you say it?
29: Bassingthwaite.
30: A Collingwood to bring in Darcy Cameron, Jeremy Howe and Bo McQueary. They've been named to return.
1: You can never say that one.
29: You can't get it right.
1: No. It's not a query. It's not like a question.
30: It's a query.
1: No, actually, it isn't.
29: It is.
1: McCreary.
29: Anyway, they're all coming.
1: Just forget about the second C. McCreary.
30: McCreary. We know who he is.
29: Okay.
30: He hasn't got the long locks anymore. See, not nice at all. Stand back. You're too close.
29: Mm.
30: Good stuff, Robert.
1: Robert. He's Robert. Robert the robot.
30: So,
1: one and done, Fat.
30: What?
1: Well, these are the things that you've brought to the table, done once, and have never been seen again.
30: Wouldn't be too many.
1: There's lots. Actually, lots.
30: Not the...
1: Mac Horton.
30: Fack. Hunt.
29: No, you don't. He didn't.
1: What did he?
30: I said fack.
1: What? Maddie. Maddie, what did he just say?
30: I said...
1: He can't.
29: No, he
1: what's
29: didn't.
1: He said, what's he just gone with?
29: What did I say, Raps? He said FAC.
1: Right, let's have a listen to what Fat actually said. Well, these are the things that you've brought to the table, done once, and have never been seen again.
30: Wouldn't be too many.
1: There's lots. Actually, lots.
30: Not the...
1: Mac Horton.
30: Fack. Hunt.
29: I'm worried. I'm really worried about this show.
30: Happy to all the mothers, too, on the day after the Mother's Day.
29: Happy to all the mothers out there.
30: Exactly.
1: Happy.
30: Lovely, lovely. Happy. Just happy.
1: Happy to all the mothers.
30: Oh,
0: Hello, William.
30: How are you? It'd
0: be nice for you to try and get through the 15 minutes without dropping an F-bomb.
30: Oh, a bomb. Yeah. Thank you. That was just part of the course.
0: Yeah, we might get to that at some stage.
1: Part of the course.
30: Well, we're having a chat. How long has Wharfy Time been going? Do we know, Jim?
0: It's a new initiative, isn't it?
1: I think that's the first time.
0: Yeah.
30: So they ring a donger.
29: Oh, gong, maybe?
30: Maybe a gong, not a dong.
29: Rotate between the three pillars there, please, Bill.
30: Legacy?
29: Yep.
30: Unbelievable. Humble beginnings, and look at them now. Craft, the passion and precision. Even precision.
1: Which one?
30: And we couldn't hear him. They were up
1: That's
30: and about.
1: That's amazing. They were up and
30: I
1: about.
30: I know. They just blanketed him. Poor old Jack, he wasn't happy with that.
1: What did they do with
30: him? They blanketed him. The top 50 Australian movies of all time.
1: Mm-hmm.
30: This is done by The Age, okay?
0: Yes.
30: Number one, Samson and Delilah.
29: Delilah.
0: Right, well,
29: it's actually pronounced cock, but anyway.
30: That's cock to me.
29: I was hoping for another couple of minutes, but that's all right. No, it's good.
1: You got some more?
30: Yeah. Topics? Well, the EPL regulation race is who gets relegated.
1: Regulation race.
30: Relegation.
1: Maybe we should have left it there, Raj.
30: Oh, it's going so well. Get in there with the doll and put on, what's that one where she's... kills him.
29: I'm not saving him
30: and she crosses the legs.
29: Raps.
30: Basic instinct. That's you.
1: In sync.
30: Basic instinct.
1: Yeah. Oh my God. What's good for the goose is good for the gander.
30: So whatever is good for you is good for the doll.
1: Out of the frying pan into the fire.
30: Well, you go from one bad decision to another bad decision.
1: Can't see the forest for the trees.
30: Well, you got that much in front of you that you shouldn't look too far ahead.
1: Yeah, we've got him.
30: This morning, Jimmy Boy, the first semi-final of Eurovision kicked off in Vienna, Austria.
0: Mm-hmm.
30: 15 countries battled it out for 10 places in the final.
1: He did a live one.
30: He did. Battled it out.
1: Yes.
3: So I'm about eight and a half months pregnant.
30: What's 8.5 months ago? Is that King's birthday nearly time?
29: No, that'd be 12 months.
1: That'd be 12 months.
30: Oh, my God.
1: Beck, what are we dealing with?
30: A few hours later, Jim, she asked me again, Jim. Bill, darling, we got some leftovers in the fridge.
1: Yes.
30: What about I rustle that up and warm it up and we'll sit there and have a lovely dinner? I said, no, darling, no. I told you this new Viagra drug and... I'm just not hungry at all. She said, well, that's great. But is there any chance I can get... Oh, no!
1: After all of that time, he can't tell us the punchline. Fat, what's wrong with you? He's tuned out from his own
29: stuff. The last few weeks he's been taking his headset off because he refused to listen to it. Listen today.
30: Yeah.
1: What's you're wrong? Not at your best.
30: No. I've had a bad week.
1: Yeah, but you've had a shocking week. Shocking week. That doesn't mean, his day.
30: No. Roll into each other.
1: No. Yes, no.
29: Oh, you're on this one.
5: Had a dreadful day.
30: I think it's a bit harsh sometimes, the idiot file. Fair dinkum.
1: I love the fact that it's a dreadful day. And then whoever the special comment, that's been shocking. Shocking today.
5: Brownless, he hasn't had the best of days.
29: And sandals, Jimmy.
30: Sandals. No need for you, sandals. Wow-wee.
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1: JB and Billy, Triple M's Rush Hour.
2: I've got two words to describe this show.
3: What?
2: Potty mouth.
3: Yes.
2: Fat.
3: You.
2: No. No, I am not on this list anywhere.
3: Well, fat wouldn't
2: lots
3: be.
2: Of things I've done wrong in my broadcasting career.
3: Oh, hang on.
2: But the old bomb.
3: Yes.
2: Never.
3: Either has fat.
2: You just sit there and be quiet for a second. But I brought this up because yesterday, Cal Wilkie, here, the star.
3: Who's clean as a whistle.
2: And co-captain of St Kilda and flying and all, you know, all Australian, best and fairest, all the rest of
3: all that.
2: I didn't realise, sitting at home on the show with my earphones on, a bomb came out of him.
3: Yeah.
2: Have a listen.
3: Have you heard Hugo Garcia's goal song?
4: Yeah.
3: What is it?
4: It's... I know the song. You got to sing. I don't know the actual
3: Am I ever
4: going to see your face again?
3: No way.
4: Yeah, you sing it.
3: None of us picked that up.
2: Wait, was that you singing or him?
3: Him.
2: Oh, that might have been fat dropping it out.
3: I thought I did yesterday. I'm not sure.
2: That is... Now, he's just throwing Cal Wilkie under the bus.
3: No, it was Cal.
4: We've seen the video footage, and it is Cal, but Bill definitely led him down the garden path with that.
3: I thought I said it, because he was going to say it. But
2: all right.
3: See, naughty Callum.
2: So there's an example just from yesterday.
3: Yeah.
2: I've got hundreds of them, but I've worked them into a top five.
3: Right.
2: Jaden Short.
3: Oh, Shorty.
2: More than once. Here's the first one.
3: Surely Harry Armstrong goes down as Neil.
5: Well, there might be a few boys calling that, but it's too hard out there. I don't really get near him on the oval, so...
2: So there's as clean as a whistle.
3: No need for it, really.
2: and just out there.
3: Exactly.
2: And then we thought, well, that can't happen again, but it did.
3: Tell you who else might be back. Big Tommy Lynch. Don't tell me, Jado. He's going to play round one.
5: I'm hoping. I'm really hoping.
3: Yes, please.
5: We're a better team when he's out there, and I certainly hope he's going to lace those boots up.
2: Hey, what about... Now, we need to talk about who's...
3: Where's Jado going?
2: Then Fat just brought it up with him.
3: Oh, Jim, you just went on.
2: And just a little break and we'll get the dumb button working.
3: Yes.
2: And then...
3: Do you realise you've dropped the magic twice, Jado?
5: Have I?
3: Yeah.
5: Oh.
3: You said twice.
5: Lucky I'm on Triple M then.
2: Exactly right. So there we go.
3: No need for it.
2: That's a doublé. And then Darcy Fogarty came on talking about Adelaide.
3: Oh.
2: And,
3: Sell Adelaide to us, my friend.
5: Well,
2: yes! Yes, Darcy. We've dragged you down to our level. Straight out with it came Darcy.
3: He couldn't sell Adelaide.
2: No. Glen Ridge. Now, this is a man who's been broadcasting for 100 years.
3: No.
2: Well, let's have a listen. This is you wanting to get on Tipping Point. Have a go.
6: I personally would have thought you'd go for Mastermind or something which would be creditable rather than this stupid thing.
3: I can't remember that.
2: No, I can't remember that.
3: Oh, he was with
2: I had him at a higher level.
3: No, same. He was with his wife, Sue.
2: Oh, my God. Now,
3: Jim.
2: Do not give him a sting, but
4: I have to go back to the other page, so it's got to be a bit of...
7: That is on fire.
2: Fat. You're not happy with that one, are you?
3: No, that's... Good.
2: with his wife, Sue.
4: And he's just dropped the magic.
2: Oh, my God.
8: Is on fire.
2: Oh, my God.
3: Sorry.
2: Number two.
3: Oh, number two.
2: And this is one of our most famous ever.
3: Ooh.
2: Cal Shadir, when he heard that there was another young person in Melbourne called Kalsha.
3: Got a phone call here. G'day, Bill.
9: How's it going?
3: What did you want to ask Kalsha?
9: I was just letting you know I had my second boy born about 3 weeks ago and we named him Kalsha.
2: There you are. There's another...
3: We're on air, baby.
10: That is amazing.
3: Hey,
2: straight out with a Kalsha.
4: What about Bill? We're on air, dope.
3: What's going on, Jim?
2: According to Fat. And then, of course, we had the big show before the grand final. And Snoop turned up.
3: Snoop.
2: Well, it was actually Eric Finch. It looked a lot like Snoop.
3: Snoop, Jim.
2: And in he came to the corner hotel.
4: Snoopy, a big round of applause for the Snoop Dogg. Have a look at him. Don't look too close. Have a look at him.
11: Shit, what's cracking with y'all motherfuckers out there?
3: I didn't know what he said, to be honest.
2: I go back with Will, our producer, and think, where did this start? Like, how did people get so comfortable behind a microphone on our show that they think they can just drop bombs everywhere?
3: Yeah.
2: And then I remembered that we had Daniel Howe from Hawthorne in. This was a pre-recorded interview. And have a listen to Fat.
3: What do you reckon the population of Rennie is
2: in
3: the 2016 census? 43.
2: 43.
3: 43 people.
8: That's being generous.
3: Yeah, do you know them? You'd know them all. You and Bart walk down the street. G'day. Hey, Dan. G'day, Bart. G'day, Bart.
8: Hey. Yeah, probably know most of them.
3: Hey, you would, no doubt about that.
2: He ran out.
3: Ran out of stuff.
2: And the only thing he could think of to say was,
3: oh, Jim!
2: That's what you did!
3: Potty!
2: And you started this whole thing, this whole list.
3: It's good that they feel comfortable, Jim, with us.
2: Goodness
3: it's
2: gracious.
3: It's just like at the bar having a beer.
2: Is it?
3: Exactly.
2: Except for their regulations around broadcasting where you're not allowed to swear.
3: Kids in car, Bill.
2: Yeah, exactly.
3: Is there? Mm. Well, they'll be swearing in the back seat. Bloody hope. Don't worry about that.
2: Oh, my God.
11: James Brayshaw.
2: You don't have a twin.
11: Billy Brownless.
3: We had triplets and I ate one.
2: Oh, my God.
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0: James Brayshaw, Billy Brownless. This is Triple M's Rush Hour. I've been reminiscing about the best bits of the show so far this year, and also reminiscing about the footy show.
1: So, Fat.
0: Yes.
1: The great Neil Danaher, when he started the plunge.
2: Yeah, the slide.
1: Slide.
2: Yep.
1: Was around about, what would that have been? So, we're how many years now? 11, 12?
0: 12. Big Freeze 12 this year.
2: 12.
1: So, let's work back from there. About 2010, 11, to somewhere around there.
2: Yeah.
1: So, we on the footy show decided we were going to get behind it.
2: Exactly.
1: So, they said, righto, how can we do it? So, they came up with the idea, I don't know who, where they would get a great big tractor with a huge great big scoop
2: a
1: out the
2: bucket.
1: Front. Bucket.
2: A front end loader.
1: Yep, that's it. Yeah. And get a whole lot of ice and water into that
2: bucket.
1: Bucket.
2: Mm-hmm. Yep.
1: And then we would all stand in a line.
2: In a nice line.
1: And on,
2: whatever,
1: the,
2: and just tip,
1: yeah, on the show,
2: tip.
1: It would just tip
2: right.
1: Ice and water all over us. So.
2: So when we're
1: that got, sounds easy, Rabs.
0: It does.
1: That doesn't sound like a hard thing to do.
2: No,
1: to stand
2: mean.
1: In a line.
2: Mm-hmm.
1: We had to go to safety training.
2: Yes, we did.
1: On the day.
2: Mm-hmm.
1: So we had to turn up at about half past two.
2: And Sam and Gary loved that.
1: For a start, the force hated being told to do anything.
2: Exactly.
1: But then what would happen was he would turn up with the shits.
2: Yeah.
1: But then would argue with the bloke doing the training for the whole day, which would make something that should take 10 minutes take an hour and a half. And we'd all sit there waiting for Sam to stop arguing with the bloke.
2: Just like when the lawyer used to come down, Jim. Yes.
1: That's it. And Sam would
2: never
1: turn
2: wrong.
1: He'd turn a 15-minute thing into an hour and a half just because he was annoyed.
2: Yes.
1: So we all had to cop that anyway. So we get through an hour and a half of bloody training.
2: Yes.
1: Then we have to sign a whole lot of disclaimers.
2: Exactly.
1: As to if anything happens, you know, it'll be fine.
2: Tip the bloody water on it.
1: And then we had to do a rehearsal where the thing came up behind us but had nothing in the bucket.
2: That's right.
1: And right, and we're, by this stage, you can imagine.
2: We've had enough.
1: We've all had enough.
0: Yep. So this is the four of you all there, standing
1: Croft,
0: in line.
1: So
0: and
1: five,
0: Croft as well, yep.
1: And you can imagine Sam was saying, well, whoever was running it, it's not hard for us to stand in a line. The line's on the ground. So we stand with our feet against the line. We don't have to rehearse that. There's a line there. We just stand.
2: Who was it, TC or someone? Probably.
1: Anyway, so no, we've got to stand here. The thing's got to come up behind us. We've got to work it out. And anyway, so we did that.
2: Yes.
1: That's another hour.
2: Mm-hmm.
1: So by this stage, we've had 3 hours. Involved in this ice thing.
2: And nothing's happened.
1: Nothing's happened.
2: Yep.
1: So then we get to the show, and we had to work that out as well, because we all had suits on.
2: Suits on.
1: So once the ice lands on you, what are we going to do after that? So that had to be worked out.
2: Yes.
1: We get to it actually happening, Fat.
2: Mm-hmm.
1: You're standing there, I'm standing
2: there.
1: We're
2: all in
1: Gary,
2: line.
1: Gary, Sam, and Croft.
2: Yep.
1: All in the exact line that they told us to be, with our feet touching the white line.
2: Yeah.
1: Out comes his brand new bloody case tractor.
2: Yes.
1: With a huge, great big bucket full of ice and water.
2: Water.
1: And at the exact allotted time, it tips the ice and water out of the bucket and it lands a foot behind all of us. Not one bit of water landed on any of us.
2: You know what I did? I was smart, Jim. I actually went back a bit. I went back a bit and I got a little bit on my shirt or my jacket or something. But he actually missed by a foot.
1: All of us. You can imagine the force.
2: Oh.
1: He completely erupted.
0: Did you have to do it again?
1: I think we did, actually. Do we have to do it again?
2: Here we go.
1: Oh, there were two buckets. There you go.
2: Yeah.
1: Look, it's missed us.
2: It's,
1: then
2: see, I did. I knew I put my head in it.
1: You can imagine the old enforcer.
0: Is that Damo there as well?
1: It might be
2: there.
1: Damo.
2: Yeah.
1: Exactly. I'm telling you, it was.
2: Well done, Will. He's just brought it in. And you're right. Look, he's missed us all.
1: Missed us all.
0: Your legs. That's about it.
1: Look at Sam. He's looking at him. Sam's looking at him.
2: Not one bit wet, Foss.
1: We have rehearsed this all day. And they've just turned it and it's missed us all. What is the point of doing that?
2: I'm
1: telling you, Foss.
2: There were a few stuff-ups.
1: No, there were quite a few.
2: Mm.
1: That, can we swear on this? Well, Maddie's going to be able to beep it out. That was a cluster.
2: That's
1: what that was.
2: Nearly as much as the fan.
1: Well,
2: that's another day.
1: That's another day. Yeah. Another story for another day.
2: Exactly.
0: And when Croft dacked Force.
1: Well, that was before
0: that
1: my
0: was
1: time.
0: Before.
1: I absolutely loved it, though. I remember watching it and loved it.
2: Couldn't see anything.
1: No, it was a tiny little dude.
2: That's what the lawyer said.
1: Yeah, no, exactly.
2: Have you actually got a dick?
1: Sam does an amazing bit on stage about that.
2: He does.
1: He goes, if I'd known it was going to happen, I could have spent 20 minutes out in the back stropping it into something pretty impressive. Instead, I had no idea. So, therefore, it was hidden away.
2: In my underpants. And occasionally might pop out for a look, but I didn't know that
0: God,
2: was...
0: Speaking of which, in one of the grand final footy shows, it might have been, and you did the new dance...
1: No, that was before my time,
0: and
1: too.
0: And
1: before
0: Monty. The hat. And wasn't, Carla wasn't Carla Maguire sat right in front?
2: No, well, I don't like telling this story because I still remember Carla's face. But
1: poor Carla, oh, she's
2: Roland
1: traumatized.
2: Roland Rockicelli, who likes to get his,
1: himself.
2: Dermot, who likes to get his gear off.
1: And Sam.
2: Sam, who likes to get his gear, and Fats
1: and
2: on the end.
1: With a tiny little innie. Well, so how did that work for you in front of 13,000?
2: If I knew I was going to put there, I would have gave it old stropling or whatever.
1: That's the full Monty.
2: Well, we had jocks on, so we'd take off our towels or our gowns, and there we are with these jocks on, but you could pull them and they'd come off.
1: Right.
2: So we did that right at the end in front of 12,000 people.
1: The camera was from behind, so all you can see is your bum cracks.
2: But I'm standing there with absolutely nothing on. And there
1: poor old Carla.
2: Is Carla Maguire is right there.
1: And I've never seen anything
2: I'm
1: less
2: looking
1: impressive.
2: At her and she's going, oh, no, Bill.
1: No, that's Bill. That's not right.
2: So I can't look at her, the poor lady. But we were actually nude, raw, nothing.
1: No.
2: Why would you do that?
1: Well, I don't know. And himself? And he'd had some issues.
2: Who's that?
1: Himself.
2: No. Oh, damn.
1: The dude.
2: Did he? It didn't come out either, did it? No.
1: It's some structural
2: issues. I got it snapped. The cryo bay snap. So you should never go nude on TV.
1: Never go nude on television.
2: But I did it again in Munich.
0: We'll touch on that, I reckon, later on.
2: Oh, we're not touching.
1: No. No one could. It was in.
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2: 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Roads are wet out there at the moment due to passing showers, so drive carefully. Because of that, there is flooding in some areas, including parts of Burnside, Elizabeth Vale and Crafers. A crash in Jepps Cross, Grand Junction Road near Port Wakefield Road, and a major one, Dry Creek Cavern Road near Port Wakefield Road. 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That's the latest traffic on Adelaide's 104.7 Triple M.
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6: Rosanna Majorelli here. Petrol prices have started to creep up across the city as federal authorities wind back the fuel excise discount. 16 cents a litre is being added back on, lifting the cost of unleaded to $1.65 at some outlets. It's been Adelaide's wettest start to July in 40 years, with almost a month's worth of rain falling in just 2 days.

0: Man's died after a single vehicle crash at High Marsh Valley. The local man's Honda ran off Victor Harbour Road early this morning. A Sydney family's had a lucky escape after more than 30 bullets were sprayed at their home overnight. Detectives are now on the hunt for the occupants of an SUV caught on camera carrying out the attack. And the federal government has pledged $2 million to help Venezuela recover after twin earthquakes. The death toll has climbed above 2,000. Authorities fear it could more than double.
1: Life is too short to miss a tournament that only happens every 4 years. Join the SBS World Cup Watchers Rights Association and stand up for your right to watch the World Cup during work hours.
2: 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Sport.
0: Star power defender Miles Bergman will play his first game since round 9 after a nasty toe injury. Meanwhile, Brownlow medalist Ollie Wines is set for a new deal for next season. Crow superstar Isaac Rankin breezed through the captain's run in Perth ahead of tomorrow night's clash with West Coast. The big guns of England, the US and Belgium are all through to the round of 16 of the World Cup, and Nick Kyrgios may have played his last match at Wimbledon after a heated exchange with the umpire in his opening round doubles loss.
3: Fantastic.
4: Gertie Sperling here. Showers will ease in the city overnight, dropping down to 9 degrees. 15's the forecast top. Winds will ease by the late afternoon. 15 with a shower possible Saturday. For Adelaide's best news, sport and weather, watch 7 News at 6.
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10: Plenty more golden moments to come in this hour as we look back at the best stuff from JB and Bill in 2026, including a little appearance from Billy's nemesis, Todd, from Barwon Heads. UK comedy royalty Stephen K. Amos will join us very soon, and we'll hear a fruity Thursday joke from Bill. But first, if you've got a cold one near you, it might be time to crack it open as we hear the first ever time we attempted this brand new segment.
11: We're just going to get a little bit of sport for you here at the top of the hour.
12: Yes.
11: The PGA Championship starts the back end of this week, very soon, obviously.
12: Mm-hmm.
11: And,
12: hang on, Jim.
13: Guess what time it is, Jim?
11: What time is it?
13: Frothy time! Yes, frothy time!
11: Frothy time?
13: The top of the hour. And thank you, Herbie.
11: Is this like Wharfy time?
13: On the back of Wharfy time.
11: You're putting frothy time into our show.
13: Every Friday or Thursday. What are we, Thursday? Every Thursday.
11: Thursday.
13: At 5 o'clock, Jim. Frothy time.
11: We've still got an hour to go.
13: I know. We're not drinking them.
11: Oh, okay. It's holding on.
13: Ratsy.
11: What about Herbaceous? She's on to her third.
13: I know, yes. Beersy's on them. Will's on them.
11: Well.
13: But we're professional.
11: We're professional.
13: Yes. 5 o'clock. Frothy time.
11: Frothy time.
13: I like it.
11: All right.
13: Well done, Beers.
11: What a De Beers are here. Yeah.
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0: It's always a privilege to chat to some of the world's funniest comedians on Triple M's Rush Hour. One of those is UK comedy royalty Stephen K. Amos. We always love it when he drops by, but Billy didn't love it when he had some less than kind things to say about one of our national treasures.
1: You can't have a go at Vegemite, my friend.
2: I think you'll find I can. I can. I come from London, and my palate, I think, is quite sophisticated.
1: Yes.
2: I know people may disagree, but the first time somebody gave me Vegemite, they were telling me how to spread it on bread. Now, if you have to be given instructions on how to spread a spread, then don't eat that spread.
1: Just little bits.
2: Yeah, that's what I'm told.
1: Yeah. And plenty of butter.
3: Spreads it on too thick.
2: Plenty of butter. Well, why just have the butter? just an idea.
3: Now, where have you been? Because you normally arrive here via some other cities in Australia. What's the routine look like?
2: I do indeed, JB, and I've got to say, I'm actually quite fortunate to be here because I've only been in the country just over 2 weeks. I nearly didn't get here because we all know what's happening around the world.
1: Yeah.
2: And far be it from me to belittle the horrors of war, but you try getting a flight from London to Australia at this time of year. Ooh. Good heavens. My flight was cancelled. I was offered an alternative. The alternative, I'll tell you what it was, Billy.
1: What was it?
2: American Airlines. And I said no! No, thank you. Of all the airlines, I don't want to be trapped in a metal tube in the sky with stars and stripes on the tail.
1: Yes.
2: No. So I went the long way round, and I finally got here, and I landed in Adelaide. I was there for about a week, and they went on to the ACT, the Capital Territory.
1: Canberra.
2: Which is the delight that is Canberra, and I use that word very lightly.
1: Yes.
3: No, that's our weirdest city, Canberra.
1: No, it's a strange city. All one-wayers. No real pubs.
3: Roundabouts.
1: Politicians.
3: Civil servants.
1: Only two good things come out of Canberra. Well, they have. I don't know if they do anymore, Jim. It's an old one, this one, isn't it?
3: We're very old.
1: Fireworks and porn. Stephen?
2: Oh, right. Mm. Oh, well, that's interesting. Fireworks and porn. Well, there were no sparks flying, but maybe it's just for the wankers. I don't know. Hey, come on. Hey, is this on? I'm here all week.
3: Well said.
1: Yes.
3: No, it's just strange. People fly in and fly out of there. No one seems to call it their actual home.
1: No, exactly right.
3: So as Australians, we find Canberra our weirdest place.
2: Mm. I found it very weird because I was last there about 4, maybe 5 years ago, and they were doing some road works. I think they were trying to get a tram line or some sort of floating train, and I got back 4 years later, and they're still doing the roadworks. And I was, and all you saw was people in high vis with their hands on their hips, just shaking their heads. Like, wow,
1: that's politicians,
3: and they're closest to the cash.
1: They are.
3: They should
1: right
3: be able
1: there.
3: To stuff there.
1: Right. Hey, Hobart's good. We like Hobart.
2: Oh, I loved Hobart. Mm. Very, very cultural. I found
1: they're
2: quite different. The architecture is something I've never seen before, really, in the whole of Australia that I've been. I love the fact they've got an interesting modern art museum there.
1: Yes.
2: Yeah, which is quite nice.
1: Have you been through it all?
2: I did go through it, and they've got this interesting display in the front wall.
1: Mm. Yeah, what is it?
2: It looks like parts of anatomies of a certain section of society.
1: I haven't been there, so what? There's a wall.
2: Yeah, there's a wall. And I mean, it's just lost.
1: Do you know what he's talking about?
2: Can I say it? Lots of vaginas. I mean, loads. And as far as the eye could see, different styles, different texture. I didn't taste them. I looked at what the texture was like, but there was a lot. And I thought, wow, that's art.
1: Do you get embarrassed looking at that wall, or do you move along quickly, or do you?
2: Well, because I was on my own, I moved along quickly. I didn't want to sort of loiter and be given a name.
1: No, I did.
3: You stayed for an hour.
2: In fact, there's a picture of you there as well.
1: There it is. The Great Wall of...
3: There we are.
1: Well, China.
3: But this is the thing, Stephen, with Mona, it is an extraordinary place full of extraordinary things. And yet, what you've just discussed is a thing everyone takes away.
1: Yeah.
3: It's just a wall full of vaginas.
1: Yeah.
2: But also I found out, and maybe correct me if it's true, that the guy who created it is some sort of wealthy man who just wanted to bring something to the island.
1: He's a local.
2: He's a local.
1: Yeah.
2: And what a brilliant thing to do.
3: Yeah, amazing.
2: For your community.
1: Because it is magnificent.
3: It is great.
1: The winery there, everything there
3: the
1: is magnificent.
3: Fantastic. You get the boat out from Salamanca.
1: I think he's a big punter. Actually, he did well there. Mm-hmm. And good on him. He said, no, I'm going to put back into my hometown of Hobart.
3: I agree with that. Absolutely.
2: And also, you joke about the fact that we talk about that massive wall.
1: Yeah.
2: Maybe that's a great marketing tool because everyone talks about it.
1: Exactly.
2: Can you imagine if it's just boring, there's pictures of Billy everywhere? No one would talk about that, would they?
1: No, same thing.
3: A little break here with our man. Yep. And now I've got a, something happened over the summer I'm not sure if he's aware of. So we'll get to
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5: 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The roads are wet out there at the moment due to passing showers, so drive carefully. Because of that, there is flooding through some areas, including parts of Burnside and Elizabeth Vale. Crash to Fitzroy Terrace near Prospect Road. Car truck crash to Jepps Cross Grand Junction Road near Port Wakefield Road. 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That's the latest traffic on Adelaide's 104.7 Triple M.
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12: I'm not sure if you're aware, Stephen K., but you sent a cricket team over to us in the summer just gone.
13: Yes,
12: and
13: yes.
12: We sent them back with the tail between their legs.
13: Oh, right.
12: Did you get your eyes and ears around that?
13: Well, I did, but then, you know, are we going to hold grudges? Because
12: yes.
13: Well, I seem to remember a time when some cricketers were fiddling with balls. How's that for you?
12: They do that all the time.
14: But the Poms thought they're going to actually build us. They thought, and they come over here, and they were no good, Stephen.
13: It was just one of those things.
14: No, it wasn't. No, it wasn't, my friend. They got belted. They were very happy with themselves.
13: But they weren't. Do you know what? It's probably jet lag. You don't understand. Yeah. They've flown all this way, and then you bombard them with sunshine, good weather, and a pretend laid-back attitude. Is it any wonder?
14: Well, they did go to Noosa. They went to Noosa and got on the frothies up there.
13: Well, there you have it.
12: AI has become a big focus right around the world and in Australia, and everyone's saying to themselves, is my job going to be in jeopardy due to AI? I would have thought one of the professions that's AI-proof is a stand-up comedian. You can't have an artificial person do that.
13: No, you can't, but what you can do is have that person, whoever that may be, a comedian, on any platform doing jokes that AI has created, whereas that person didn't do those jokes. Like, for example, that's part of the things I'm talking about what you can believe and can't believe online anymore. Mm. Like, one of the things I do as a bit of research, I've used TikTok as a tool. I know I'm a grown man, shouldn't be watching it. However, there's a trend in the UK on TikTok, and what it is, it's the queen, the late queen.
12: Yes.
13: It's her, in all intents and purposes, right?
12: Yes.
13: And she's got a huge Rastafarian hat.
12: Yeah.
13: Yeah. And she's got, she's dancing, and she's got a very thick Jamaican accent.
12: Really?
13: Yeah, and she's like this. Hmm, my son Andrew, he been a naughty boy. It's the funniest thing I've ever seen. And you kind of, did she say that? Is it really her? When did she do that? Mm. So yeah, it is very dangerous. Because I remember doing a film not that long ago, and at the end of the film, one of the things they asked me to do was stand in the studio, and they'd have these cameras around me, 360 degree, right, taking my image. I thought about that afterwards, that they could actually use that image and put me in any other scene in the film without my knowledge.
14: Wow. That was that Beetlejuice? Yeah. Beetlejuice.
13: Yeah.
14: Yeah, you're in Beetlejuice, of course. How'd that go?
13: It was great. I actually thought, you know, it's going to go so amazing. It's going to be a Hollywood blockbuster. It's going to go stratospheric. And then I'd never have to slip the tread
14: go down to Geelong again.
13: Yeah, exactly. Yeah. I can't even say it. I'm so disappointed in myself.
12: Well, on that same point, I read yesterday that Val Kilmer is in a film coming out soon. And he hasn't been with us for bloody a year. The great man, man out of Top Gun.
13: Yes.
12: So they've managed to create enough out of him to put him, with his family's consent, they're happy for it to happen. But
13: well, that's what they do with certain movies, like when you hear about people who pass away during the shooting of the film, and they basically just use all the bits that were going to be on the cutting room floor, and they just master and engineer it. I mean, that's where we're at with the advent of AI, Grok, and all these things that, you know, ChatGTP. Mm-hmm. You know, you can go on ChatGTP and go, give me a routine about the English cricket team in the comedy style of Stephen Amos, and brr, you'll get something. Mm. Whether it's accurate or funny, I doubt.
14: Is it muesling and merrymaking?
12: Muesling. On that same thing, I didn't have ChatGPT, and then someone showed it to me.
14: Oh, yeah.
12: Jim. And they said, ask it anything. I said, what? He goes, all right, I'll ask it. I'll ask the 10 questions that you should ask James Brayshaw. And up came 10 questions.
14: Yes.
12: I didn't know the answer to 7 of them.
14: You didn't know?
12: I had no idea.
13: Well, that's the problem, you see, inaccuracy. Yes. You know, because nothing beats knowledge than a human being.
12: No.
13: You know, we can put whatever we want in a computer, but if that's not actual and factual, then we're all... Like, I've had people say things to me as fact when it's not fact, and they've heard it from AI or something they've read online that no one's fact-checking. And that's the problem.
14: Oh, it is. Sounds like Wikipedia. As deep as the grave is Val, as in that, Jim.
12: Is that what it is?
14: Yeah, his likeness and voice are recreated using AI.
12: I love that's this. Unreal. A signature charisma. This is explaining our man.
14: Mm-hmm. Oh, no.
12: Charm. Yes. Rapid fire wit.
14: Mm-hmm.
12: Yeah. A beloved household name in both the UK and Australia.
13: One try. I try my best. That's a really good description of somebody else. No, I try my best. You know, my shows, my whole ethos in people coming to comedy shows is we have come to laugh, okay?
12: Yes.
13: I'm not there to throw my political opinions at an audience because I want that audience to be full of people who don't necessarily think like me or have the same background as me or whatever. I want us all to be in a room full of complete strangers and we're bonded together through laughter. Yes.
12: So tell me this. You come out here every year and, as we discussed, much loved here in Australia.
14: Exactly.
12: You go back to the UK, you speak to people that have never been down under, and if they say to you, explain Australia to me, what would you say?
13: Do you know what? I would, that's quite an interesting question. Because a lot of people say to me, oh, I couldn't never go to Australia. A, it's too far away.
12: Yes.
13: Or the other one, they go, oh, they're a bit racist, aren't they? That's
12: really?
13: Quite, that's yeah. Quite, yeah, honestly. Mm-hmm. And I think, like, for example, I remember once doing a show in, Melbourne quite a few years ago. And it was around the time when I think it was Kevin Rudd did the official apology and asked the audience, said, by round of applause, who here thinks he should have done that? And nobody applauded.
12: Really?
13: Right. And somebody in the audience shouted out, we didn't do it. It was you, the English.
12: And I was like,
13: that's a good point, but not this kind of English. not a black Englishman. But I find because there is that connection between the UK and Australia and that you've had all our comedies for many, many years, self-deprecation, being able to laugh at yourself, laugh at each other and take a joke. That's the connection I make.
12: So we had a situation, so I, as you know, played cricket in England a lot, so I'd love playing over there, great people. But I'd say to them, have you been to Australia? No, I'm not going there. They've got crocodiles down the street.
14: Everything bites you or eats
12: you. And I'd say, there aren't crocodiles down the streets, mate. We're not that bloody primitive. This year, up at Port Douglas,
14: they had a
12: flood. crocodiles down the street. All I could think of is my mates in England go, there you are, I told you.
13: Yeah, that is the thing, but it's a prophecy. You made that happen.
14: Bit unlucky if you run into a crocodile down the street.
12: Well, I would have said that, Bill, but it actually happened.
14: I haven't seen one, to be honest. But,
13: yeah. It's really funny. Yeah, people say, oh, there are all these animals that will kill you, and they ask me, when you go into the toilet, do you have to check the bowl in case there's a huntsman spider ready to bite you on the arse? Yeah. And I'm like, no. I just go and check if there's somebody else in there.
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1: Who can get stuffed? We haven't done this for a while, 133353 style. Mm-hmm. Because, fat,
2: yep.
1: I'm in Sydney with Lise, and we got a hire car. She's off seeing her mate. I'm doing something else, work-wise. Oh, well. So I get back to the hotel after the car has been dropped off.
2: Yeah.
1: And she had to go and see Jojo, her mate.
2: Jojo.
1: So I walk in to hotel reception. I get there. The concierge walks up to me and says, "We've got your car here, Mr. Brayshaw."
2: Yes.
1: I said, "Good." He goes, "Your daughter dropped it off about half an hour ago."
3: Meaning I said to him, Lisa.
1: I said to him, "I know that's not true, mate." He looks at me and he goes, "Why is that?" I said, "I don't have a daughter." "That's my wife." And he just pissed himself laughing. He goes, "Well, we all thought it was your daughter." So yeah. He and his mates laughing behind the jump at the Sydney Hotel can get stuffed. And that's all we're doing here. 133353. It's our last show. Mm-hmm. So it's a nice, easy one. You can vent your spleen. Who can get stuffed? Stevie's there. Hello, Stevie.
2: Stevie.
4: Good morning. Oh, it's good morning. I'm used to Ed for breakfast. Good afternoon, boys.
2: Ed for breakfast.
1: Yeah, that's a while, but that's all right. For a while, Stevie.
2: Who can get stuffed, Stevie?
4: Bloody next door neighbour. Oh. We've got a mowing strip out the front between the driveways and the road, which is 3 foot wide, about 6 foot long.
1: Mm-hmm. Yep.
4: And they mow their half.
2: No.
1: Oh, no.
4: Every single time I drive out the driveway and I look and I go, "You've got to be kidding me." For an extra one step with a foot, you could do both sides.
2: Do you mow?
4: I do indeed, and I do the whole bloody thing.
2: You do
4: the
2: whole lot, and they don't do it. That's very un-Australian.
1: No, that's un-Australian. Yeah. We had a neighbour, Mick, who mowed ours until I got an electric mower. It took me a while, fat.
2: Oh, yeah.
1: Must admit, like Mick did it the whole time, and a very, very good man. I appreciated Mick doing it. So, Steve, fair enough.
2: Fair enough,
1: they
2: Steve.
1: They can get stuff. Yeah. Rod's there, fat.
2: Rodney.
5: Yeah, how you going, fat?
2: Rodney, getting bored at me. We're going well, mate.
1: Rodney, who can get stuff, Rodney?
5: People that fix the Western Highway. I live on the Western Highway, the back of our block that runs along the Western Highway, and the potholes in it are unbelievable. It's more like a goat track.
1: It's just no good.
5: You see half a dozen trucks driving up and down the road here, there and everywhere, but the potholes don't get fixed.
2: The government. I think
1: we've run out of money, Rodney.
2: Rodney, you can fire that one at them.
1: Yes, we have no money left to fix the roads.
2: You go up the Horsham Way there, through Ballarat, all that, up that road. Pothole up the
3: highway.
2: Hamilton Highway, yes.
1: Mm. Mate, if you go through Colact and then get camper down and head your way to Warrnambool, it is horrendous. Sean's there. Hello, Sean.
3: You cross over to South Australia and they're unbelievable.
1: Oh, and then suddenly they're like a Grand Prix track.
2: G'day, Sean.
1: Hello, Sean.
6: I reckon the government can get stuff, mate.
2: What's happening now, mate?
6: Well, we just applied for solar panels, and the government offered a free rebate of $1,400. Sounded really good, but then in the T's and C's, it's not free because they offer you a free interest-free loan to pay it back $29 a month, so they can get stuffed.
1: Oh. Yeah, it's stuffed.
2: So you don't actually get
1: a month.
2: You don't get the rebate. You've got to pay it back.
1: Mm.
2: Interesting. Oh, all right, good on you,
1: Sean. Jack's there, fat.
2: Jackie boy.
7: G'day, fellas. How are we?
2: Oh, pudding pie.
1: Mm-hmm. Going beautifully, Jack.
7: I reckon people that can get absolutely stuffed is people that don't know how to merge properly when you're on the freeway.
2: What's happening?
7: Know when you're just sitting in your lane and old mate just decides to chuck his indicator on for the next 2 minutes?
2: Yes.
1: Yes.
7: And just doesn't know how to bloody get in my lane. And then he's in my lane and he keeps it on for another 2 minutes.
1: Yeah.
7: Hey, did you forget to turn it off?
1: No. Jack, this is traffic party areas you're wandering into, and I appreciate it. In South Australia, and we have rusted on listeners in South Australia who love this show, Fat.
3: Can't merge.
1: Rabs, people speed up to make sure you can't merge.
2: Yeah, we should do
1: in
2: that.
1: In a merging lane. It's like the most extraordinarily mind-numbingly stupid thing to do, and they do it over there. Every South Australian listening knows they do. It's ridiculous. Stay on the line there, Jack. Luke's there. Hello, Luke.
2: Luke.
8: G'day, boys. Tony Popovich. I don't like him. No, it's Todd from Bowen. Oh! Stuff, fat.
9: and we've got 2 weeks fat-free. It couldn't have come at a better time. Look, if I hear one more country's name butchered in World Cup fat, I'll spew up. It's Uzbekistan. Jesus, Bill, it's Uzbekistan. It's not that hard, mate. And don't even get me started on the Melbourne Mavericks. And then you've got the white suit last week, Fat. There's no chance that suit was off the rack. I assume Men's Club, they sorted out some sort of quadruple XL custom job for you. And you look like Colonel Sanders if he'd eaten all of his stock. And then, speaking of the whiteout old side screen, how's the generosity from your mob? Last year, everyone gets a white T-shirt.
2: Yes.
9: And everyone's bouncing into GMHBA. And they receive a shitty tea towel. It was like an A4 piece of paper. Bloody tight asses, the cats. Your mob's only received $60 billion in Todd's taxes. And
2: Todd's.
9: The plan next year, Fat. Everyone's going to get a doily, are they? You take a spell, enormous fat man. Make it permanent.
1: You take a spell, enormous fathead.
2: Enormous fathead.
3: Make it permanent.
2: And it was from the men's club. Thank you, Mark, at the men's club. He's a flog fed. He gets on. Jeez, he had a bit to say.
1: Jeez, we haven't heard from him for a while, so he's ploughing through some material.
2: That's good.
1: Stomach hurting.
2: He's a really a dick.
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14: 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Roads are wet out there at the moment due to passing showers, so drive carefully. Because of that, there is flooding through some areas, including parts of Burnside, Elizabeth Vale and Crathers, level crossing fault in Black Forest Crossroad at South Road, and a crash to Bolivar on the North South Motorway near the interchange. 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That's the latest traffic on Adelaide's 104.7 Triple M.
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0: You know the Woolshed on Hindley? 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So why don't you start there? The place is just out of reno and now it's more country than a duel at high noon. 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

0: the jokes Billy Brownless has told this year, this is certainly one of them.
1: It's bloody hard to come up with a good, funny joke every day.
2: Well, it's not as hard as you make it.
1: Exactly. So,
0: on the Rush Hour's mid-season break, this is Billy's joke.
3: Let's go with the joke.
1: I hurt my shoulder playing footy on Saturday, Jim.
3: Did you?
1: I went to see the doctor, and she told me I have to sit down to pee.
3: Oh.
1: Well, she actually didn't say that. She said, don't lift anything heavy.
3: Oh, my
1: God. But I knew what she meant.
3: Oh, my God. I was going to say, you already sit down to pee. She didn't have to tell you that.
1: Jim, I'm not allowed to lift anything
2: You've
1: heavy.
2: You've sat down to pee your whole life, fat.
1: Thank you, rabbits.
2: Rabbits.
1: No. Oh, right on my shoulder. Oh.
4: Ow. It's fiction, but it's funny.
1: It's not fiction.
3: Oh, my God.
1: It's fiction. There's no fiction. There, that is heavy.
2: Tiny little dude.
1: I actually got to put a sign up when I walk around.
4: Yeah.
2: Fat sits down to wee.
1: Don't know what the sign. Big load or whatever. Long load.
2: Oh, my God.
1: No, not that.
2: Wide load. You're not lifting your guts up.

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0: I know.
2: And what about the extraordinarily hard-working Bill Bradley?
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5: 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Because of that, there's flooding through some areas, including parts of Burnside, Elizabeth Vale and Crathers, and a level crossing fault 2 in Black Forest on Crossroad at South Road. 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That's the latest traffic on Adelaide's 104.7 Triple M.
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22: Rosanna Mangiarelli here with your news headlines. Adelaide's wettest start to July in 40 years continues to cause headaches for motorists and widespread damage too. Several roads in the foothills are closed, with the Bridgewater football change rooms inundated. An 88-year-old man's died after a single vehicle crash at Hindmarsh Valley. The local man's Honda ran off Victor Harbour Road at 4:30 this morning. A Tea Tree Gully boy's been arrested in Rundle Mall, accused of hiding a machete down his pants. The 12-year-old was with a group of youths. It's alleged he ran from police but was apprehended on Grenfell Street. An elderly Australian man's been swindled out of more than $600,000. Police say two brothers convinced the man, who suffers from dementia, to grant them access to his bank account and credit card. And the Thunderbirds are eyeing off their third premiership in 4 years. The team flies to Melbourne this evening ahead of Saturday's grand final clash with the Vixens.
3: Life is too short to miss a tournament that only happens every 4 years. Join the SBS World Cup Watchers Rights Association and stand up for your right to watch the World Cup during work hours.
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22: Crows superstar Isaac Rankin has shaken off both an ankle and knee issue to get through today's captain's run in Perth ahead of tomorrow night's clash with West Coast. Brownlow medalist Ollie Wines is set to sign a new deal at Alberton for next season, while star defender Miles Bergman will play his first game since round 9 against North on Sunday. Harry Kane's kept England's World Cup hopes alive with a stunning match winner against Congo. The USA and Belgium have also advanced to the round of 16.
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24: Gertie Sperling here. Showers will ease in the city overnight, dropping down to 9 degrees. 15's the forecast top. Winds will ease by the late afternoon. 15 with a shower possible Saturday. For Adelaide's best news, sport and weather, watch 7 News at 6.
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0: is off and running. Isaac Smith, Kate McCarthy, Jack Heverin, and Jay-Z Clark. And Jay's just sent through a picture, for those who have just joined us, talking earlier about a chopper trip down to GMHBA.
1: Well, no, it wasn't to GMHBA. It was from the Crown till Altona, yeah. And then they Ubered from there.
0: Jay, you look very young in this photo. What year was this?
2: It was at least 10 years ago. 10 to 15, I can't remember the exact year, but it was...
3: Can I ask why Howie was on the chopper as well, coming from Bowen Heads?
2: It's a good question. He clearly has driven to Melbourne just to be part of the chopper fun.
1: And did you say you were filling in for Damo?
2: I think so.
1: Damo's in this photo, so I don't know if you were even working at all. I think you just wanted the chopper ride.
2: No, I was doing boundary. That's what I was doing.
3: Damo's upgraded the specs from back then anyway.
0: Were you actually flying the chopper, Jay? Like, was that your role on the ride?
3: Looks like JB, the pilot.
2: I was that excited. I couldn't have said yes quick enough. Who wants to catch the chopper down at Geelong because Juddy's keen on it? I loved it.
0: I'm being told the Crown to Altona is 17 kilometres.
3: And it'll be about 17 seconds in a chopper.
0: Yeah. So hardly seems worth it, Jay.
2: We certainly didn't land in the middle of GMHBA Stadium, that's for sure.
4: Get to the chopper!
2: All right.
0: Let's get to all the news.
2: Yeah, okay, the intro...
5: Getting you across everything you need to know before the weekend of footy.
2: Jeepers, have the headlines been coming thick and fast? The story of the year, to be honest.
5: This is the Chiefs Agenda.
2: Certainly is an intrigue around Hawthorn surrounds its key forwards because we know Jackie Gunston is on fire and returning back to senior level from an injury this weekend. But the chances of them being able to land Ben King from Gold Coast grow by the week as Damien Hardwick's men fall off the map. It's been an inexplicable sort of decline for the Suns, and we can get to them a little bit later. But clearly some of their players, including Bailey Humphrey, who has suffered an extraordinary sort of drop in form, and the spearhead and potential Coleman medalist, Ben King, considers their futures elsewhere. Now, the jigsaw puzzle in attack for the Brown and Gold is so interesting because they've already got Gunston, Chole, Lewis and Deer, yet they're considering bringing in another spearhead, who we consider an upgrade clearly. But is this the right move for the Hawks? We know they're interested in Zach Merritt, and we'll get him at the end of the season. But if he comes in, who falls out? And is that amazing news for Collingwood, who's likely to prey on potentially a Mitch Lewis? And even Sydney's Joel Amati, if he can't re-sign a new deal at the Swans. How do you guys see, if you're Sam Mitchell, what sort of calls are you making here?
3: Yeah, well, the thing for Hawthorn, I know just being a player there, they would roll out every year. We are unapologetic at trying to get this list better. So as a player, you knew that you were all in, but you also knew the club were going to be making moves to try and get better at any point in time. And that was an instruction from board level all the way down through to the coaching staff. So that was well known then. It's interesting because Mitch Lewis, I'm pretty sure, and I'm not sure if you mentioned it then, Jay, has been tabled a four-year offer from Hawthorn, but that sounds like now it's just been put to the side. And it'd be fascinating for Mitch Lewis knowing that Ben King is possibly coming to Hawthorn. You got Chole, you got Gunston, but how long does Gunston have left?
1: Yeah.
3: So do you hold all four on the list? Gunston falls out in the next 12 to 18 months, and then you got a three-prong attack again. I'm not sure. So it's going to be fascinating watching and how much money is going to be available for each of these forwards.
1: So do we think that we're reading between the lines here, obviously? Is Mitch Lewis not signing that deal yet to see what happens with the Ben King scenario?
3: I'm assuming that that's exactly what's happening. And if I'm Mitch, I'm definitely not signing anything.
1: Mm. Yeah.
3: Because you want to know that your place in the side's there, and if it's not, you're going to go to a club that wants you as their full forward.
1: Yeah, I don't think it's Collingwood that are showing pretty big interest in key forwards at the moment, and if they sign Ben King, say, at Hawthorn, or were able to execute that trade,
3: yeah,
1: I think there's no way Mitch Lewis is competing for a spot with a key forward at Collingwood, and he's playing football every week, in my opinion, and he could be the key to that side sort of unlocking a lot of its potential in the front half. But I love Mitch Lewis and I love what he offers at Hawthorn. And for me, he'd be the one that I'd be really trying to keep at the club. Obviously, they value him offering them 4 years, but I don't know. I'm not sure why they feel they need Ben King, because they've got young developing key forwards that are taking some time, but they've got Mitch Lewis, they've got Marbio Chole, and they've got Cal Shadir as well as other key forwards that are young players up and coming.
3: I think they feel like they're in the go zone right now. Mm. So their defence, to me, is as good as any back six in the competition. Their midfield now with Will Day in it can compete with any mid

0: midfield in the competition. Their small forwards are very aggressive, and I reckon they're as good as any small forward group in the competition. I think they'd love to be getting maybe a little bit more out of their front half, although they're very good at scoring and very effective. But I think if you're Sam Mitchell, you're sitting there going, I genuinely have the team to win a premiership. How do we get better?
1: How do you saying you don't? How do you rate Ben King?
2: I'm not saying I don't rate him. I think he's an exceptional key forward. He's leading the Coleman. I think that I just don't see why they feel like they need a key forward like Ben King when they've got, yes, three key forwards at the moment that are firing, but Gunston, as you say, you can't rely on him playing a whole lot more football every season at the start of the last couple of years. Five rounds in, we've said we cannot believe the output that he's giving.
0: Mind you, I think he's on minimum chips. He should. Yeah. The best forwards in the game are getting well north of $1 million now. Yeah. It's unbelievable.
2: No, absolutely not taking anything away from Ben King at all. I just don't know the need for him there. But as Izzy's saying, he feels like that's their missing piece or the thing that they can probably get a little bit more out of. But, yeah, I probably think I'd be going more after some midfielders or what they were sort of looking at last year. Not Zach Merritt, but in the midfield and looking at that, because Will Day, if him or Newcomb go out of that side, there's not a whole lot of depth still.
0: They're planning for life post Gunston. Yes. So, you know, best case scenario, he's probably got another 12 months left. Yep. So you've got to be putting your chips in early.
1: Kate, did you say not Merritt? Have you dropped off Merritt? In his form at Essendon this year, I know he's gone back to halfback. I think Kingy did something. He's ranked 200th in the competition so far this year. So are you saying you're out on him? Do you rate Bailey Humphrey? If they can take Bailey Humphrey or Zach Merritt, where are you putting your chips?
2: I'm probably looking more at Bailey Humphrey for me. I think with what they're looking for at the moment in that team, but it's again the one position, like a small forward that goes through the midfield. Do Hawthorn really need any more of them?
3: Yeah.
2: That is the one area that they are absolutely flooded with. And probably saying not Zach Merritt, not necessarily Zach Merritt is probably more what I'm saying. It doesn't have to be Zach Merritt, but I still think they're probably a midfielder short of that balance. If they say they're a premiership side next year and they lose one of Newcomb or Day, I don't think the development of McKenzie will come, but I don't think it's quite where it needs to be for them to be relying on him in a flag year.
0: Yeah, and I reckon McDonald as well. Mm. He'll start to roll a bit more through the midfield. The thing for me is with Merritt, one, he's lost value, so you're going to get him cheaper from last year. Big mistake from Essendon not to trade him. But two, you get the experience and the maturity of him coming in, and I think he can add a bit in that sense. Bailey Humphrey, I still feel like he's got a bit of development to go to be at that elite level. I think we talk about him a lot being at that elite level, but he hasn't shown it a hell of a lot in games.
2: Not consistent enough.
0: So, it'll be fascinating to see. And if you can get Zachy Merritt on a bit of a discount, then I'd be going after it. But I wouldn't be paying full freight for him.
1: The Merritt situation is so interesting because Essendon turned down three first-round picks. He's not worth that. That value could halve at the trade table this year. I think they can expect certainly one good first-round pick, Essendon. And they might...
0: I'd say Max, Jay. It blows me away, this. He's 31 years of age. He's been in a team that's not performing, and I know he's a good footballer, but we just throw... First-round picks are hard to get, and then we're just throwing them around like they're just... I don't know.
2: Are you reading the room as well? I'm reading the room that they're sort of planning a midfield around not having Zach Merritt next year, and that's why he's playing off the half-back at the moment. So I think by conceding that, they're also sort of losing a little bit of value, which they're deciding. But I think long-term, that's the play if you're trying to develop your midfield at Essendon.
0: I just always think how much value is in it. As in, I think there's a lot of value in players post-30, but I just think with the draft picks, to me, it doesn't marry up.
1: It's a worry for the Bombers with Zach Merritt and Jordan Ridley and a question mark over Darcy Parrish as well. I mean, there's no guarantee this Essendon team, they could get younger next year. It is a big asterisk on this football club. And if you want to have it laugh, go through my Twitter. When I said last year that Zach Merritt wanted out of Essendon, the response from the Essendon faithful on my Twitter feed, like you want to see fireworks, it was so angry, the response. Now, history will tell me this. Will history show that Essendon made a mistake not trading him last year? Essendon have pulled the trigger last year? What's the point of keeping him? Was it an ego thing? Was it an ego trip?
0: I just think it was a mistake. When a player of that stature in your club, especially being captain at the time, wants out, I think you move him on, and the value was there to move him on. and they were in a rebuilding phase. They weren't in a phase to be pushing for finals or winning flags. So to me, it didn't make sense, but I can understand why they made a stand as a club.
2: Yeah, I think that was the point. It was that strong stand that they'd said for so long, we're not trading him, and they didn't want to look like they'd sort of bowed to that to allow that and wanted to uphold standards, but is that sort of costing them on the other half
1: standards,
2: of it?
1: Kate, the coach admitted even he wanted to do the trade. Mm. So if the coach is being overruled, what is going on?
0: I think there's areas where a coach can be overruled because a coach is purely in the mode of, and depending, and Brad Scott wasn't like this. It looked like he was in the list development mode, but they can be in modes of, we just want to win, we want to get this way, and it's not the best for the club at that point in time. So I can understand why coaches are overruled. I was dumbfounded when I heard Brad Scott say that, though. Mm-hmm. I think that would have been the perfect move for them.
2: Yep.
3: While we're with the Bombers, Jay, I heard the boys on the Midweek Rub talking about this yesterday, that Dean Solomon yet to coach a win as a caretaker coach, and that kind of seems as though that's been a lot of the plan from the president, Andrew Welsh, is to have Dean Solomon coach this group next year and going forward, and galvanise is the word that we keep using. But is Dean Solomon doing his chances of coaching this group harm by continuing to go without a win?
1: It can't be him. Barring a miracle sort of turnaround in form, it can't be Dean Solomon. No, he's a great mate of Andrew Welsh's, and that might have been the plan from the get-go. But with what we've seen, and Joey's analysis on Triple M and First Crack on Fox Footy on Sunday night is outstanding. You know, defensively, it's as bad as it's been. And we did the stats on it. They're 17th and 18th, and a lot of defensive indicators. Some of the organisation was really poor. So, look, if Josh Fraser can't get the Carlton gig when he can't lose, Dean Solomon can't get the gig when he can't win. Like, it's just,
2: that's it. That's all we need. That's a brilliant moment.
1: Honestly, what a comparison. So, and it's nothing against Dean Solomon, because you ask the players at the Bombers, they'll say he's a terrific bloke. We love him. He's a great fella. But is he the high-end coach? And I think that someone like Ken Inkley, who said weeks ago that he wasn't, if James Hurd's in, Essendon need to address the James Hurd issue before they go broader with other choices. And the five-person panel will assess options. I don't expect Ken Hinckley to put his hand up. Therefore, I don't expect John Longmire to put his hand up. And I think it's going to be James Hurd versus, now, potentially a bunch of untried assistants. I think keep your eye on Simon Goodwin. But in that battle, even though he hasn't coached for the best part of a decade, like James Hurd, and this will be one of the most remarkable stories, certainly in my time covering football, could be returned to the throne at the Essendon Football Club despite what happened 10 years ago. It's extraordinary.
0: I'm not against that at all. I think you can, and certainly you can be away from the game and you can get better, and you can be a better coach coming in. The other one, Dean Solomon was on a hiding to nothing taking over that. So
2: what games was he supposed to win?
0: I don't think that takes away anything from Dean Solomon's chances either.
2: Yeah, and on talking about sort of stepping away from the game, I agree with you, Izzy, and I know you've been strong on this. Like, we have this perception that inside a football club is the best way to learn. Well, inside a football club, they're all very similar. They are all very, very similar. Yes, there's different things that are done at some versus others. If you have corporate experience or other experience, you actually increase your breadth of knowledge as to how to run things, how to manage people, how to lead people that you might not see at every single football club. So you don't have to learn from one environment to be the most well-researched and well-presented coach. Learning from more environments, in my opinion, actually gives you more breadth of knowledge in the space.
0: And Hurdy knows footy, so to me, I'm so on board with that.
3: They continue to be one of the biggest stories of the year, Essendon. Jay, we'll talk Lachie Neale very shortly. Might also flag a little bit on John Longmire before we finish the show as well. Penthouse or Outhouse coming up soon. It's time to check in with Quinny, though, from Ladbrokes.
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5: Thanks very much, team. In a big Thursday night game, Geelong against Brisbane. The Cats $1.46, Brisbane $2.70 with the line 14.5. And the over-under set at 171.5. Two games of Friday night footy. First up, Sydney against the Western Bulldogs. The Swannies $1.42. The Dogs $2.90 and the line 16.5. And then Adelaide expected to get back on the winners list against West Coast. The Crows $1.18. The Eagles $5 and the line at 31.5. Our national teams going brilliantly across a couple of sports at the moment. The Aussie women have won six T20 World Cup finals. and they're into another decider. They will play either England or South Africa, and the Aussie girls $1.33 to lift the trophy, while the Socceroos in action Saturday morning against Egypt to qualify for the next round. The Socceroos $2.15, Egypt $1.70, the normal time result, Australia $3.25, the draw $2.85, Egypt at $2.45. Well, one punter chimed in with a bet of $50,000 on France earlier in the week at odds of $4.33 to win the tournament. He's batted up again today and chimed in with a bet of $49,999.99. So basically 1 cent under $50,000 on Brazil at $11. You can check those many markets on the app. And as we say, please gamble responsibly.
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8: 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That's the latest traffic on Adelaide's 104.7 Triple M.
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3: Thursday night footy at GMHBA Stadium. Two big changes for the Cats. They get Bailey Smith back. They get Tom Stewart back. And for the Lions, they were so happy with what they did last week that they are going in unchanged for Thursday night footy at GMHBA Stadium. The Thursday rub is, of course, thanks to Pub Plus, Kate McCarthy, Isaac Smith, Jake Clark and Jack Heron. And it's time for Penthouse or Outhouse.
4: Who's a footy hit?
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4: It's Isaac Smith's Penthouse or Outhouse.
21: Yeah, well, it's been a big week in football, guys. It's been a big week for everyone. And our girl K-Mac, she was on Agenda Setters last night doing some of her best work. And we have followed the coverage of me on Footy Classified over the year and just how long it takes me to get a word in. And I think my record is about 11 minutes and 35 seconds from opening the show to when I could first get a hello out. But our girl K-Mac has nailed it within 15 seconds.
22: And the debutante I speak of, one of footy's leading voices across games, radio, online, and now the Agenda Setters, Kate McCarthy. Great to have you on the show tonight.
2: It's been a while since I've had a debut, so thanks, Tommy. It's great to be here. Looking forward to it.
21: Well, that's how it's done, is it, Kate?
2: It is, yeah. You just say hi when they say your name, and then you go, okay, what's next?
3: I was just tracking that. So Tommy's introduced to games, radio, online. Do you know what that means, Izzy?
23: A lot of invoices.
2: I wish.
21: Very good, Kate. Very good. That's how it's done, and I need to learn from others.
3: Yes.
21: Talking about learning, this guy, he's taken the media by storm since he's retired, and he's one of the best going around. Absolutely love his analysis on Triple M and Channel 7, but we're going to see a different side to our man, Daisy Thomas, tonight.
2: Yes,
21: very much
2: please.
21: Looking forward to him calling the game. It's going to be very exciting. So he's in the penthouse, but you do have to be very careful just getting the names of players.
23: So good game of footy, 24. Sorry, hey. That'll be Rivers bringing it out from fullback. Yeah, exactly.
2: I
23: was going old school, man. I was at Harvey Norman.
2: I thought you were saying the margin.
23: No, seriously.
21: I like it, Baz. Oh, old school.
23: A couple of days
2: kicks
23: off.
2: Kicks it to 18. 18 gets it. 9 takes it out of 18 pants.
21: Get him a cheeseburger.
23: I thought I got away with it for a second, then I looked around and he's had a big smile on his face.
2: Well, we won't be letting him get away with anything, will we?
21: No, that was a very funny day. Baz went with the number. But, you know, it's one thing getting a name, but make sure you actually get the name right.
23: Good to see Harrison Ford out there.
21: Oh,
23: Harrison Ford.
21: Oh, wow.
2: That really would be good to see, Baz. It's really good to see Harrison Ford.
21: Very funny. He's rolled with a Harrison Ford. It's meant to be Harrison Jones from Essendon. But
3: poor old Baz.
21: He's gone.
3: He's the people's call.
21: I don't know why he's even... Sorry, Baz, I don't even know why you're gobbing a drive-by today. And it's even more important to get our sponsors right because they're the ones who pay us.
23: McDonald's and Remot Water. Triple M Rocks footy. Remot Water. Hot water needs replacing. Go for one. The Teddy Strop.
21: What's that, Baz?
2: Poor old Peebles.
3: You've just shot Bambi.
21: Yeah. Well, Daisy's in the penthouse, and we've just got to make sure that he stays there. So these are the little learnings we've got.
3: Poor old Peebles is in the madhouse now.
21: And there's one other guy I want to put in the penthouse. It's Sam Walsh. I've been a bit of a knocker of his over the last couple of years. I don't reckon he's used the ball that well. I don't think he's seen the game as well as he could have. And maybe it has a little bit to do with the game plan they were rolling. But I watched him live the other night, and I thought he was absolutely spectacular. He opened the game up. There was decisions he made, which the best handful of players in the competition are making with ball in hand the other day. Opened the whole ground up for Carlton, and it is a huge reason to why they're winning football games at the moment. And it is great to see him back to his best, because he should be in the top handful players in the competition, especially midfielders.
2: I couldn't agree more, and I'm going to go one further than that. Sorry to hijack this little pen.
21: You hijack it.
2: The way that Carlton are playing their football, we did the game on Saturday when they played West Coast. That is the most exciting football I have seen Carlton play in probably a good 2 years. And we get a lot of them on Thursday nights, as we all know from the last couple of seasons. But, yeah, that was exciting. They're much improved. I love their game plan. I love the way they're doing it. And I love what Sam Walsh is doing as a result of that.
21: Yeah, so, in the penthouse. The outhouse, though. What would you say is going on with the rules of the game at the moment? And everything, Jack.
3: Oh, I think we should just flush it all and start again, Jack.
2: I think it's in the best place it's ever been.
3: Never better.
21: Well, Razor thought he'd try and explain and help us out and help the umpires out the other night as well. So have a listen.
0: In this instance here, the goal umpire didn't think the ball had completely crossed the line, but they wanted to review it. But they need a stoppage. And by stoppage, what I mean, an immediate stoppage. They're the frameworks that they're snookered by. So what they're after is a ball up, a boundary throw in, or that ball got knocked back through for a score, and you check it. A free kick trumps it all. And a free kick occurred. And so now the goal umpire is not in a position to ask for that to be reviewed.
21: He's very good, Razor, at articulating things, and I think he explains from an umpire's point of view very well. But I have absolutely no idea what's going on. That ball goes through for a behind. Just call a behind or a review. I just don't know where it goes from there. Like, why do we have to add layers onto things?
3: You actually have some sympathy for the umpires in a way.
21: Oh, you do.
3: This game is so complicated.
2: Can you imagine, okay, here we are, we're explaining the rules to you. You can do this here, but not here. Like, you're allowed to do that if it's a stoppage. But if it's a free kick, absolutely not. And then you go, well, why not? And they go, oh, we're not sure, but, you know, just because.
3: You'll be right, yeah.
2: Free kick, you know, free kick.
3: That's
2: so, no, you can't.
21: Yeah.
2: Like, come on.
21: Yeah.
2: It's just so, it's as clear as mud. And you can understand why they make errors and the amount of times we change the bloody rules in the middle of the season.
21: Yeah.
2: Get a sample size and at the end of the season go, all right, we did this 5 times. 4 of them, it worked fine. 1 of them, it didn't. So we don't need to change the rule because 4 out of 5, that's still a win. Let's play on. Don't change it every time one little thing happens that goes wrong.
3: Yep.
21: But
3: agree.
21: Talking about changing things, our mate Dan Sullivan out of Alaska is getting...
2: our mate.
21: He's going in the running to go into government.
2: Oh.
21: But there's another person running in the same election with the same name that'll be on the same ballot paper.
3: Oh.
21: How would you deal with this?
3: I'm not sure.
21: It's, you're not sure?
2: Where is it? Alaska.
21: Alaska. Let's just have a little listen.
1: Dan Sullivan says he's right for Alaska, but can we really trust Dan Sullivan? Hi, I'm Dan Sullivan, and I'm a name Alaska can trust, unlike Dan Sullivan. So on election day, don't vote for Dan Sullivan. Listen to Dan Sullivan, avoid Dan Sullivan, and vote for Dan Sullivan.
21: So I can understand the predicament. You're rolling in to vote for someone and you're not quite sure which party they're in, but you want to vote for Dan Sullivan. Dan Sullivan has now decided that he's suing the other Dan Sullivan because he won't change his name on the ballot paper. So I don't know what's going on over in America, but something. So, Dan, you can go in the outhouse this week.
2: Which one?
21: I don't know. And talking about the outhouse and America... A man in California was out camping with the family. He decided that, you know what, it's summer holidays, we're going to go out, we're going to explore. I'm not sure if it was at Yosemite or where he was, but he was somewhere in California at a beautiful park, seeing nature at its best. And he decided to go to the outhouse, and his sonnies fell in the long drop.
2: Oh.
21: And he decided to go fishing in the long drop.
3: Oh, no.
21: You gotta kiss to get his sonnies out.
2: Nah.
21: And the poor fella went in arm length to get the sunnies and toppled over and went in. He's gone in, he's bathing in everyone's poos and wees and had to wait half an hour for the fire department to come and fish him out. So I'm not sure what you're doing, mate. You don't need your sunnies that bad. And for that, well, he was already in the outhouse, he can just stay in there.
3: Oh, he could be stinking in the outhouse as well.
21: What would you do?
2: Oh, times are tough, but they're not that tough, that's for sure.
3: Go to the servo and get a new pair of sunnies.
2: Oh,
3: unpopular
2: nah.
3: Coming up next, the Royal Commission. 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It's one of your better ones, K-Mac. It is coming up next. 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
8: 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And you know I'll be watching the Wallabies in 4K. 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
3: It is the Cats and the Lions tonight at GMHBA Stadium. Nath Brown's here for the call of the game. So's Nat Yanidis, Daisy Thomas on debut, as well as Isaac Smith and Kate McCarthy. But this is the Thursday. Robin, before we get to the Royal Commission, Jay-Z, your phone has been working overdrive in the last 5 minutes. What's going on?
35: Well, that Isaac segment is my favourite of the week, but I did disappear for a couple of minutes then. This is shocking news for Collingwood fans because Collingwood superstar Darcy Moore has suffered another hamstring setback and is set to miss a significant portion of the year, if not all of it. We'll wait for the club to confirm, but can tell you that Darcy Moore has re-injured his hamstring on Tuesday at training. He's played only four games so far this season amid dual hamstring problems. He was hoping to return in the run home to the finals and potentially play a key role, really, in bolstering the Collingwood backline in September. They're in the 10 at the moment, obviously, but look, there's some chance he's done for the year, which is just a huge setback. We know that he's recently returned from overseas after some sort of, you know, world-class or elite rehabilitation and strengthening to try and get top of these persistent soft tissue injuries. But Tuesday's setback is a massive one, and he'll be missing for a significant period, Darcy Moore. So your reaction to that, guys? Obviously, Braden Maynard comes back from his shoulder injury at the moment to bolster the back line. The defence is strong otherwise, but him at his best, Darcy Moore, is one of the best key defenders in the competition. This is a blow.
0: Yeah, it's definitely a blow. I think, borderline whether he's going to be back for the season or not, but this, I assume now, Jay, the way that you're reporting almost puts a line through that.
3: Not good news for Collingwood. We'll have more news across that over the weekend on Triple M Footy. Of course, you can follow Jay and all of his news on the Herald Sun website as well. Time for this.
1: Casting an eye across the biggest issues in football, sport and life.
0: Comprehensive.
1: From rankings and rebrands to behaviour that is, well, most unregal.
0: Toe ring or mood ring?
1: Please rise for the Queen of Triple M Footy and her Royal Commission.
0: All right, let's get straight into it because this is a real Royal Commission. We've got a flavour from the UK.
3: Oh, yeah,
0: and
3: nice.
0: What caught my attention this week in the news was a very shock retirement from one Ben Stokes. Let's hear how it played out because this was very unique to start with.
2: The news is now filtered around. I think the crowd have heard the news and they are standing. Stokes is about to start his 11th over. He played some of the great innings, put in some of the great bowling performances, and he now starts one another over. He's been bowling since lunch unchanged. Second slip, can you believe it? Moments after the news has come that Stokes' international career is coming to an end, he has picked up a wicket, another wicket, for this incredible cricketer.
0: And the whole thing was just bizarre. Was it not? Was it not the most bizarre thing? The 11th over, he's bowling. I mean, incredible, he gets a wicket straight away. That's quite fitting, to be honest, with what we've seen from Ben Stokes. But I was so surprised. A lot of other people were very surprised. And just the way that this played out, I was thinking, it's time for a Royal Commission into sudden retirements.
3: Oh, yes, ooh. I like this.
0: And the athletes or maybe the politicians, whoever they may be, that have announced shock retirements. And the first one I want to go to was our girl, Ash Barty, when she won the Australian Open, 25 years old, the world number one, and then she does this.
4: This is perfect for me to share it with you, to talk to you about it, with my team, my loved ones, that I'll be retiring from tennis. And it's the first time I've actually said it out loud, and, it's hard to say.
0: And just like that, at 25.
5: Done.
0: She was finished playing tennis.
5: One of the great careers as
3: well. Yeah, absolutely.
0: Incredible. The next one. We all know F1 drivers, the ultimate is to win the Drivers' Championship. And Nico Rosberg did that and beat Lewis Hamilton. But have a listen to the responses in the press conference when he makes a specific announcement. You can audibly hear people gasp.
11: Of course, as you know, to receive the trophy this evening, it's going to be amazing. But for another reason as well, I want to take the opportunity to announce that I've decided to end my Formula One career. And so to explain, it's been ever since I started when I was 6 years old, I had, you know, a very, very clear dream, and that was to become Formula One world champion. I've managed to achieve that this year, so it's been an incredible, incredible experience for me.
0: Word on the street was that was Jay-Z in the back of the press conference.
3: he was aghast.
0: I mean, there's no better way to go out, is there? That was incredible. I mean, we saw Joel Selwood be able to do that as well, win a flag, go out on top. The next one that we have got, and I mean, that's a great story. I don't think anything beats this man's story that we are about to hear from right now.
13: Yeah, I suppose this is no better time than I think I've used up every inch of my determination through my fitness and I suppose mental effort, and I find it fitting now that I'll hang the boots up as of tonight and go out on a great note, because I'm spent. It's been a tough time, but that's enough for me, mate.
0: Was, of course, Jason McCartney after coming back from the horrific ordeal that he experienced over in Bali and then came back and was part of that winning team for North Melbourne. Was that not one of the most special moments we've seen on a football field?
5: I love when people go out like on top, or there's been a bit of a comeback and they decide that's it.
3: Yep.
5: I don't love when I see professional athletes really stretch it out. Awesome.
0: And there was one professional athlete that we just loved the honesty from after announcing his retirement. And To be honest, I think we need more of this kind of honesty when you're deciding that it's time to spend more time at the pub than it is on the field.
6: We were driving to a game in Sydney. I'm not sure if I should share this because I've still got a couple of games left, but we were driving to a game in Sydney and there's a pub in Paddington called the Light Brigade. The team bus was driving past it on the way to a Friday night game and I saw a few people in there having fun and thought, I wouldn't mind doing that myself.
7: That's a true story, yeah, that.
0: I love that.
7: I got to a point where I just preferred to be on the other side of the fence and had had enough. So it's special to play out there in an arena, but your time does come.
0: And I just saw the writing on the wall when my exit meeting was pushed back a week. I said, you know what? I can see what's going to happen here and it's going to be a delisting and I'm going to retire.
3: Yep, I'm going to go first. Yeah.
0: And then I went to the pub with Izzy.
3: Well, we're in Sydney tomorrow, you and I, Kate. We should go to the Light Brigade.
7: I might fly up. Yeah, nice. That'd be fun.
0: And that's the Royal Commission into very sudden retirements.
3: I like it. Excellent. I like it a lot. Can we just buy a bit of time for Unpopular on the other side of the break, George? Can we do that? Just a couple of minutes for Unpopular on the other side of this. Have you got one ready to rock on the other side of the break, Jay?
35: Ready to rock.
3: Kate?
0: Mm.
3: Isaac?
0: Yep.
3: Good. That's what we're going to do on the other side of this. Daisy Thomas is here. He's ready to rock. He'll call a game with Nathan Brown tonight. Kate's going to stick around for the call. So will Izzy. Nat Yanides will be boundary side. You are in the best hands possible for Thursday night footy. It's all with thanks to Pub Plus. 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
4: Brisbane are out on the ground at GM HBA Stadium. Geelong are about to join them, but let's just tie a bow on the Thursday rub with this.
5: It's time for the Thursday rub to put a few noses out of joint.
6: Skating close to the wind.
5: And we're not going with the status quo.
7: This will be unpopular, but I think Sam Darcy should play fullback. Or I think, this is unpopular, but I think Peter Vlandis has got a really cool hairstyle.
5: This is the Thursday rubs.
8: Yeah, it's our favourite segment on a Thursday. Let's be honest, the unpopular segment. I reckon just off the top, Nathan Brown coming in, his jumper's going to be a bit unpopular. It's sort of like a baby poo brown or a yellow. I'm not sure. It's a bit of a green. It is a real stinky sort of colour for his jumper, so I'm sure we'll get a full wrap-up on that a little bit later. His fashion is always a little bit unpopular, fair to say. My unpopular is I think we all think that Jordan DeGoey, the Collingwood superstar midfielder, is just a set and forget it, Colin. We'll just lock him away on a new contract. My unpopular opinion is that the Magpies may face a fight for his signature if they want to get too cute. He's in outstanding form, the best form of his career, and I think we all expect him that it's a bit of a formality for him to sign. I think he'll want to extract top dollar and what will be the biggest and best contract of his life. So keep an eye on that one. I think that might have a little bit of distance to go yet, Jordan DeGoey's contract.
4: That is one to watch. Nice one, Jay.
9: Mine is nothing to do with football, and breakfast is the most overrated meal in the day. I hate deciding what breakfast. Everyone says it's the most important meal of the day. Absolute crap. It's the worst meal of the day. I cannot ever decide what I want for breakfast. I never have a problem with lunch and dinner. So breakfast can get in the bin.
4: Okay.
9: Yeah.
4: That is
9: unpopular.
4: That's
9: how I feel about it.
4: Yep.
10: My unpopular is players from other clubs standing in the line for teams when they're running out onto the ground. Anthony Koutafidis has been getting more airtime in the Geelong line for their banner than any other person in Geelong. I'm not sure why. I'm not sure why he's there.
4: My unpopular is to my mum, who decided to go away on holidays during school holidays. Mum, where are you? All hands on deck are required during school holidays.
9: You have kids. You have to deal with it.
4: Very selfish. Very, very selfish. Jay, well done. Great work on the Darcy Moore story, and we'll hear from you across the weekend on the Herald Sun and, of course, Fox Footy. Well done to Jay-Z Clark. But as we move from the Thursday rub to game time, Nathan Brown is here and he's ready to go as well. But it's a very, very, very special night on Triple M Footy. For the very first time, one of the most popular men in footy is going to make his play-by-play debut. Daisy Thomas, welcome to the play-by-play chair on Triple M Footy.
11: Thank you very much, Hev. Thank you, team.
9: And I made you a cake.
11: Is it gluten-free?
9: Yes, and I did use the recipe from Woolies, so it looks similar, but yes. It is my own cake, and then you can decide what it says.
11: Well, hopefully I will break the old adage of having my cake and eating it too, K-Back.
9: Absolutely.
11: But, thank you very much. What a special moment. I appreciate all the love. It's been a...
12: You know, he's lost 14 kilos. He doesn't eat anymore.
11: Yeah,
12: so I'm not sure what he's
9: I didn't bring it for him to eat.
11: That'll take me 6 months to get through at the minute, K-Mac. But thank you very much. Very kind of you all. Daisy Pops, I appreciate you.
12: It's going to be good. Can't wait to call you tonight, Daisy. I tell you what, I was thinking on the way down here.
11: Yes, that's interesting.
12: I've never, ever had an enjoyable trip to Geelong. Like, no matter how many times I've been down here, it's
11: that's
12: just not
11: shout.
12: That enjoyable. Look over there, the Cheshire Cat smile eyes next week. You know, I came down here, I want a couple more flags, and I want an enormous...
10: Oh, I just said I've had some pretty good times down here. Not sooking it up like you.
11: I don't think you're alone, though.
9: No,
11: I came here twice, got our asses handed to us. The last time I didn't get to come back and play AFL footy ever again. Gave him a jumper away, left in a limo. So my greatest memories are actually driving away from the joint.
9: It's good when you've got someone to drive you out of here, though, because when you're driving yourself, it's not that enjoyable either. Mm. The road to get back to the highway, it's just, it's never enjoyable.
12: They block the car park off for at least 25 minutes so nobody can leave.
9: Yep.
12: What's the go there, Isaac?
10: I don't know. I don't park in the car park.
11: Where do you park?
10: Somewhere else.
12: Oh, you got a special...
9: I'll let you know.
12: Special Isaac spot, have you?
11: Wow.
9: Izzy let me in on it tonight, so I'll quickly
10: just so
9: pass
10: you can get out of the ground a tad quicker.
12: Right. I like that.
9: Well,
12: don't don't keep it to yourself at all, Mike. Zach, we'd like to
2: share
12: know.
2: It, share it off air.
4: We're on air.
12: Yeah. All right, so how are we feeling about this game tonight? The rain seems to have cleared. Geelong up against Brisbane. It is a huge game for a Thursday night. We're making jokes about Geelong, but these are two of the teams that are at the very top of the tree.
9: Yeah, I think this one's a genuine toss of the coin, really. I think the only thing that you can kind of put in Geelong's favour is still the injuries for Brisbane. So they've still got Dane Zorko, Hugh McCluggage, Oscar Allen, Jack Payne, obviously won't be seeing him this year. But those three at the top, like, they are very important players for the structure of Brisbane. But we saw them get back to their best form of the year last week against the Swans. So for me, I think whoever, clearly it's a wet weather game, whoever makes the most of their opportunities. But I'm really struggling to pick who will win this game because of what we've seen from Brisbane last week. But Geelong, their consistency this year has been far better than Brisbane's. So you'd think you're probably leaning towards them.
10: Yeah, I was going to say, no, Geelong have let some games slip over last month that they probably shouldn't have let slip. They went to Fremantle. I know Fremantle won, but they made some critical errors during that game. They lost to Carlton late at the MCG. They're sitting 9-6. They could have easily been 11-4. And I reckon this is a big game for Geelong tonight, purely because they're coming up against another contender. But if they win this, they can separate themselves from Brisbane and Adelaide. But if they lose, they're back in that pack again.
12: Am I right in saying that Brisbane are the last team to have beaten them down here? I know Fremantle started really well at the start of the year, but Brisbane, they do know how to win down here. And I think everybody was writing Brisbane off only 3 weeks ago, but they've bounced back like the champions they are, and they'd be nervous. And I just looked at the matchup of Nick Blakey last week. Mark O'Connor did a really good job. Does it go that way again?
9: Connor McKenna.
12: Connor McKenna did a really good job. Does it go that way again? Does he go to Tom Stewart tonight? He's a player that hasn't handled the tag. I know we talk about tags a lot in this game, but we very rarely tag defenders. But when it really works well.
9: Yeah, and I think Connor McKenna has completely turned his career around playing the role that he's playing. He doesn't always play a role in the forward line, but his ability to play that role last week on Blakey, I think they go straight back to it because, as you said, Brownie doesn't often handle the tag well, Tom Stewart. Last time they played, up at the Gabba, yes, he took 7 marks but had 17 intercept possessions in that game. So if I'm Chris Fagan, I'm saying, well, let's take that out of the hands of him and try and negate him from the first ball up and see where we go from there.
12: For the first time tonight, head down to the boundary. Bob Jane, T. Marts, Nat Yanides is with us.
13: Brownie, I'm very glad to say that the rain looks like it has cleared. I've been watching the radar very closely and it's nothing near Geelong at the moment, so that's great. The bad news is it's 9 degrees and it feels like about 6. I'd argue that it feels less than that, but the fans, they've turned out hoping to have around high 20s tonight here at GMHBA Stadium. And can I just say, it is great to see the Lions out there in the old Fitzroy jumpers. They look brilliant.
12: It is a nice jumper, isn't it? Nat Yanides down on the boundary all night tonight. But Bob Jane, team, start of the financial year sale is on now. BobJane.com.au. Don't you get a few nice deals up until June 30? All the stores going on sale, 30, 40, 50% off, Isaac. Yep. It's very good, isn't it?
11: Harvey Norman, wherever you want to go, it's outstanding, mate.
12: Yep. I rang Jerry the other day. I said, I need a new fridge. Here we go.
11: Jerry, I actually can't believe you're doing it for the price.
9: Wow.
10: And now it's the 2nd of July. You've missed them.
12: Yeah. Speaking of fridges, the man in the back row, Ash Chua, I don't know what he puts in his fridges. I don't know where he sells them, but there's certainly something going on with Ash Chua.
14: And sales are going well in a tough market as well.
10: What have you been up to?
11: You've been a bit crook, Chewman.
12: The Kangas won last week and you were just underwater.
11: It sounds like you've been having a couple of goes.
10: It's very husky.
14: I've been talking too much when I'm trying to sell product, Daisy, not listening. But for Red Z, you look at Geelong's pressure, Brownie. Past 6 rounds, they're 18th for tackle and pressure differential. In their round 15 match against the Dockers, they only laid 32 tackles, which was their lowest tackle count under Chris Scott from 375 games coaching. Brought under Sam DeConing. 100th game, he's played 67% defence, 33% in the ruck this season. He's second at the club for intercept marks, and he's only lost 2 from 29 defensive one-on-one contests.
12: Nice work, Ash. Triple M Red Z Lenny. What sort of products do you sell? Like products, I think of a lot of things when I think of products. What do you sell?
14: Do you have a split system air conditioning at home, Brown?
12: I do.
14: Well, one of our biggest products that we sell are the condensate pumps.
10: Can you stop saying products, people?
14: Yes, condensate
9: like
14: pumps for the split market. And the beauty about it is we've got a new series and the DBA rating is only 16 previously. 21 for Red Z.
9: What's the AFL average, though?
14: The AFL average is about 23, so we have a superior product.
12: Very big ladder to install it, wouldn't you, Chu?
14: Absolutely. I'd need one of those ones that sit on top of a fire truck.
12: It's still a ladder.
9: They only have that at Hawthorne, I think.
12: All right, who wins this and why?
10: I think Brisbane. I think Brisbane are sneakily getting back into a bit of form. I love what they did against Sydney the other week. And, yeah, I reckon they went through a month where they sort of took their foot off it, and they can afford to because they know they've got the talent. But it's now a big boy month, as Dimmer calls it, and they'll get to work.
9: Yeah, I think just for sake of arguments, I'm going to go Geelong because you said Brisbane. But as I said earlier, I think this is a genuine flip of the coin, and I think we are in for an absolute blockbuster on a Thursday night.
12: So you are on debut tonight, Daisy. It was very, very exciting. Have you written anything down that you'd like to get out? So, like, is there a stuck up on him like a librarian moment? Is there anything that you have come to the table ready to go with?
11: No, there isn't.
12: No.
11: Was I meant to?
12: I thought
11: that was meant to come organically.
12: Off the cuff as always.
11: No, I'm prepared in terms of what I usually do for the specials roles with players and what they've done. I forgot to bring or buy a pair of binoculars, so I'll flog Chewmans. They're grouse as well, so very much looking forward to it.
10: Is there anything you're nervous about?
11: No, not really. I did a game in the preseason. I've done a couple of last quarters on the Sunday. The only thing's player ID, but thankfully the only little nipsey I didn't know was James Tunstall. So if there's a pause and you're not sure, you expect to hear his name.
9: Was he the one you didn't know up at the Gabba? I swear it was him. Who's that?
12: Let's get back down to that on the boundary for Bob Jane C. Marks.
13: So the Lions have won the toss and they will be kicking to the left of your radio dial, which is the City End.
12: So the Lions going to the City End tonight, only about a minute away from this game starting. The Cats taking on the Lions. Ash, if there's one stat tonight for Red Z Lending that you'd want to have a look at, that if the people are playing along at home, who needs to win?
14: Definitely the stoppage profile for the Lions, because they're flying in that particular stat. Last three matches are at plus 24 points. But remember, last time they played against the Cats, Geelong were at plus 31 by way of points differential.
9: Chu, can you keep an eye on the marks for me? The last five matchups between these two teams, the teams that's controlled the marking game has won the match.
14: Spot on.
12: I thought Dangerfield might start in the middle. It looks like he's going forward tonight. Not far away from starting here at Jim HBA Stadium. The Cats taking on the Lions. Here's Dale Thomas on Triple M Footy.
9: Machine Mullins gone straight to Lachie Neal to start this one.
11: There we go. There's an early matchup. It'll be Draper and Edwards in the guts. A nice warm welcome here to a cold night for the Brisbane Lions. Draper wins the early ball. Handball down, Neil. Hat kick forward in the direction of Rayner. He's got Guthrie for company all over him. Bailey comes through with a quick little kick. McKenna inside forward 50 in the hipwood direction.
2: Holding.
11: Off the ball. Free kick. Looks like it's going to go to Charlie Cameron.
2: Brisbane. 10 metres. Out with me, please.
11: Mark O'Connor, the offender.
2: Jake.
11: And we wait to see that on the Harvey Norman. Wasn't in the marking contest.
10: Cool. Just on the Harvey Norman replay, Daisy, that was a brilliant first call. Absolutely loved it. But I'm not sure there was a hell of a lot in the free kick. But in front, got it.
11: This should be regulation. Top of the goal square. Slightest of angles. In he comes. Three steps. Pops it through. Brisbane on the board. Cameron gets his first. O'Connor can't believe it. And it says we've been going for 1 second on the clock. That ain't correct on the Harvey Norman. We've been going
10: issue.
11: For the better part of a minute. That's one straight six to the catch at the score. That's all on the Bunnings trade scoreboard.
9: Well, just a minute, because our man here, he's part of the first kick, first goal club. He is also part of the first call, first goal club. He just called his first passage of play and it ended in a goal. Surely you're the only man that's in that club.
11: Well, maybe. Nace in the rarest club. First
10: cricket.
11: Over, first ball, wicket. First
9: yeah.
11: wicket. After waiting 6 hours.
12: Yeah, because Ewan didn't think I was ready.
11: Well, how wrong he was. Here we go. Eighth round on Triple M Footy.
12: Lucky free kick to Charlie Cameron. Poor bloke. Both of them were holding. So the time clock has been reset now. It is 19 minutes 20 to go. So we're back in the middle. Bailey Smith got one arm pinned. Got the handball out. Ball jarred free, bouncing ball towards half forward. Morris will be the first one there. Bruin's up against him as well. Morris tapped it out. Now Stewart. Stewart had his arm pinged too. Forward ball. Brisbane Lions in everything at the moment. Charlie Cameron appealing for another free kick. Off the ground, he's got two.

0: Yep.
1: Here they are.
0: This guy's set up.
1: And that's massive. At GMHBA Stadium, you need to be winning the centre clearance. If you win the centre clearance, you can control the ground, you can control the game. And Brisbane have started very well. The first two centre clearances straight down. Charlie Cameron, first one, free kick. Mark O'Connor holding. The second one was just nice forward craft on the ground, able to soccer it through. He's on fire. The knock on Charlie Cameron a bit this year and maybe over the last couple of years. He hasn't kicked bags against teams that are really contending. He looks like he might be kicking a bag tonight.
2: I just love that they're playing him deep in the goal square. They've identified that if he gets any room to move, it's going to be a hard matchup for O'Connor, and that's exactly how this game has started.
3: There's a hot start for the Lions here at GMHBA. Holmes will get the clearance here. Handballs it forward errantly, coming off the back of the square. It was Lester.
0: Mitch.
3: And they'll do it all again. 20 metres, Geelong side. Just clobbered forward by Draper. Coming off the back of the square was Bruin. He spits one wide, unintended, to Dempsey. But he'll take the mark. Move it straight on, inside forward 50. In the Henry direction. He got some separation on Gallup. Jack Henry, we've seen him at both ends of the ground. Now forward. And he goes shorter again to Manor, who absolutely took a flamethrower to the Brisbane Lions last time these two teams met. A tougher angle, closer in, right forward pocket, pegged up against it.
2: 30 disposals, 5 goals when they last met, these two teams. So Manor, he was a real headache for them up at the Gabba, ended up running out 41-point victors on that occasion. So can they contain this man tonight, the Lions?
3: He starts his run up from the drip tray, which is pretty full, it must be said. And hosing down, runs a slight arc, pushing it across the face, one behind. That is the first score for the Cats. The Lions, 2 straight. 17 to play, first quarter on the Triple M Bunnings trade scoreboard.
4: Wim wants to do the kicking in. He goes short. And he finds Lester. The one-year contract man. And doing a damn good job at it too, towards centre wing, and that's a big mark taken by Stewart in from the side. Don't appear to be running a tag on him, but a beautiful kick towards Shannon Neal, who pointed Babe Ruth Salt at the goals. He's 65 out, but he can kick it from there.
1: Yeah, we talked about pre-game, stopping Tom Stewart's intercept marks. He's so important to Geelong when they can get the ground and the ball in their forward half. Gets set up, he comes across, takes an easy intercept mark. But what I love most is he's looking forward, eyes up, able to connect straight away with Shannon Neal.
4: 27 goals so far this year for Neil. It's been a good season. 24-12 from set shots from about 52. It's left and it's stayed left. Through for one behind. And the Cats are 2 behinds. The Lions are 2 goals. That's a 10-point margin. Triple M Bunnings trade scoreboard.
3: Wilmot with the kicking in duties. Wanders out of the square and goes short wide to Answorth. He pokes a little ball outside 50 to Bailey, who gives one to Ashcroft. Broken up. Coming forward to defend was Neil. Scrimmage on true centre wing. Holmes will be the first one to come to it. He's got it. Andrews for company. Little give backwards to Dangerfield. It wasn't at all. It was Bruin. He'll go log inside forward 50 for the Cats. Cleaning it up at ground levels. Andrews going backwards here. Gallup, and he kicks a big mung ball outside forward 50 in the Stewart direction.
4: And Stewart brought it to ground level, which allowed Bruin to come in and give the handball out. The Cats just under the pump at the moment, double handling the ball. Stewart, they mucked it up again. Bailey. Bailey was clean. Quick underground ball by Tunstall. There's that man we don't know a lot about. Isaac, find something out about him.
1: Who was it? Who?
4: Tunstall.
1: Tunstall.
4: Yep. And going to the ground, it's going to be a free kick to Eric Hipwood. I reckon he went for the contact there, Eric. He felt the contact and then went to ground level with the left towards half forward. Looking for Dunkley. That's a brilliant kick. And Dunkley plays on. Quick ball out. And he finds Berry. Berry 35 out pretty much directly in front.
2: You can see the clear want to move the ball quickly from the Brisbane Lions. And they're going to go again.
4: Berry to Morris. Nobody was on him. They didn't think Berry was going to pass it to him. A harsher angle, but closer to goal.
2: Yeah, the last two opportunities they've been able to go quickly. They have. They've taken the space in front and gone quickly. Logan Morris lines up. He's going to go around the corner, but there's no siren, so it doesn't matter here.
4: Pretty much the exact spot he got disallowed last week. 38 goals on the season for Morris. Playing the number one key forward role. And they've got 3 the Lions. That is a big start. That is a big statement. And there's 16 points in front.
1: Yeah, how good

0: just keep going.
1: He's bumping up his paycheck every week. He plays football at the moment, Logan Morris. He's not a huge lump of a lad for a key forward, but he just knows how to play football. But in that little passage, I just went to work on James Tunstall. He's the offensive lineman for the Miami Dolphins. He was drafted out at Cincinnati, and he's very good at his job as well, Nath Tunstall.
2: Triple M Red Z, Zach Bailey averaging career-high disposals. He's already racked up six already and a couple of intercepts and score involvements.
3: Triple M Red Z lending stats, loans for the self-employed, REDZED.com.
4: Yeah, the thing is, you can't go too quick on them.
3: Well, when I go quick...
4: I thought you were going to say I went too slow.
3: I get a bit tongue-tied. Back in the guts we are for McDonald's and Remont Water. Triple M rocking the footy. Ashcroft couldn't be buggered picking her up, so he threw a boot in and collected the axe across the guts. Atkins looks at the umpire and says, any chance? The umpire says none. Throws it back up. Gardner going to work with Edwards. Ball moves about a metre. I expect we'll see a fair bit of this. It's wet, it's cold, it's windy, it's wintry. It's everything that makes Geelong an absolute shithole. Gardner wins the tap clearly, but only as far as the Cats. Little gift from Dempsey to Holmes. Releases Bailey Smith inside forward 50. Neil in the van. Couldn't take it. Good defensive spoil by Andrews. Outside to Bruce Reville. He goes long down the wing looking for in a 1v2. It was Rayner. Couldn't quite. Broken up, though, by the Ashcrofts. And Brisbane, they'll start again.
4: One Ashcroft to another. A high up and under ball looking for Eric. Eric can't mark it. O'Sullivan was there as well. Rayner found some space where there was none. Ashcroft, the little dinky ball is good. They've done this part of the game well, the Brisbane Lions. Tunstall's got it again. And so too is Charlie Cameron. Just needs it to sit. It doesn't sit for him. Berry come in to help and escorts it across the boundary line. And it's going to be a free kick. Deliberate out of bounds. Insufficient intent, as they call it these days, and have for the last 4 years. The free kick's going to go to O'Connor.
5: Seem harsh with a wet ball that you're trying to pick up, or did he shovel it straight over?
1: No, he handball. I think because he executed the disposal.
5: Yeah, right.
1: They decided to pay it.
3: Inside forward 50, a strange one. Horrible turnover. Well, that was all going on and the debate was happening. Levi Ashcroft has taken a mark at the top of the goal square. Maybe slightly further out. O'Connor from the Cats. O'Sullivan it was, sorry. A little dinky kick. Straight over Guthrie's head.
4: Bit nervous, the Cats.
1: Well, I don't think that would have been 15 either if he hit the kick. So, interesting decision.
3: Well, this should be regulation. No angle to speak of. Wanders in. The younger brother of. Pokes at it. Doesn't matter. Goal umpire takes a few steps, but it's on the board. And that is the first four of this one. The Cats are asleep. Chris Scott can't believe it. Four straight 24 the line. 0-2-2 the Cats. 13 minutes to play, first quarter. Triple M, Bunnings Trade Scoreboard.
5: Yeah, well, wet weather footy, and choose just a little love note to us down in the front row. Brisbane, 25 kicks, 7 handballs, which is what you want in wet weather footy.
4: Absolutely.
5: The Cats, 10 kicks, 13 handballs. So I think the directive would be let's get it forward a little bit quicker, because the other thing that it's inviting is the Brisbane pressure. And we saw how good their come forward pressure was last week against the Sydney Swans, and they're rolling that exact method out here tonight.
1: Well, the other thing is that they're not, as you said, they're possessing it, but they're going forward with their possessions, which you have to do at GMH Bay. If you get caught chipping it around, you can get in trouble.
4: Back in the Amy centre circle. First four goals of this game are going to the Brisbane Lions. 22-point margin. Rain against the booze. They remember the double free kick in the goal square. Off the knee. Out they are now, the Cats. A good look up forward. Cameron's there. Can he come in from the side? He can't. Henry went to ground as Gallup goes for a gallop. Right foot out towards Bruce Reville at halfback, and he takes a comfortable mark, gets a lead up from Ashcroft, and Ashcroft marks it on his chest. Reville kept going. He's a beautiful kick of the football. And as I say that, that's the worst kick of his life. The Cats pick it up. Bailey Smith, handball's back. They need some run and carry off halfback. That was Holmes. The handball was inventive. The handball wasn't great. Charlie Cameron with the right foot into the pocket. They are swarming everywhere at the Brisbane Lions at the moment. And the mark taken by Zach Bailey, who's probably not the best set shot. He goes at about 50% at the moment. But I tell you what, the way they're playing, you wouldn't put it past him.
1: Well, Brisbane so good at covering the outlet. So Max Holmes running through the middle of the ground had nothing to go to. Brisbane on the outside. Had to force just a random errant handball turnover. Another shot on goal.
4: A big payday is coming for Zach Bailey. He's kicked 10 goals through from set shots. That is beautiful. I said he's about a 50-50. I'll tell you what, that's outstanding.
3: 50-50.
4: That is outstanding by Zach Bailey. They can do no wrong. Five straight 30. The Cats are two behinds. And imagine how flat the Cat Man is at the moment.
5: Especially with the weather, we know he hates when it rains.
4: And the fur balls.
5: But that handball from Holmes, we just spoke about their kick-to-handball ratio in the wet weather. And yes, it's not raining now, but that ground would still be very wet and soggy. That was the most bizarre handball in any conditions, let alone when it's raining. Oh, there is Catman. Yeah, not looking happy.
4: No,
5: not at all. Oh, he's taken the teeth out.
4: He's taken the fangs out.
5: Is he done for the night? Does that mean he's called it?
4: I'm sure. Well, that is Kate McCarthy and Isaac Smith on your CBUS Super Special comments. CBUS Super, build your something the smart way. Back in the guts we go. Deconi, clear winner in the air, but he just kicks one high into the night sky, out to the wing, and reveal a decent contingency of Lions fans here, because that is a Bruce, not the Booze.
1: They're going at 100% efficiency inside 50 as well, Daisy. Five inside 50s, five goals.
4: The younger Ashcroft boots one long to the top of 50. Waiting down was Bailey. He couldn't take it. A little kick forward to Cameron.
1: Oh, no.
4: Left foot across the body. Bailey, he's got another one. He's got two. The Lions have got six. Before you blink, they've gone bang, bang, bang, bang, bang, bang. And there's still 11 minutes to play in the first.
5: Two men. What are Zach Bailey's numbers so far in this game?
4: And how many bangs was that?
2: That is seven bangs for Red Z and
5: that's
2: Bailey.
5: All that is his week.
1: not at the moment with off campus.
4: It did sound like a good show for Red Z.
2: Sorry about that. Eight disposals.
1: I've got to go.
2: Four score involvements. Two majors. Five out of the six goals for the Lions have come from turnover.
1: You watching off campus in your house, Brownie?
4: Sorry, Isaac. We'll talk about this at quarter time, but I've just suggested it to the wife. Nat Yannoudis, Bob JT, mate.
0: Cats fans are absolutely stunned down here at the moment. They can't believe what they're seeing, but I can tell you that the coach's phone is going off the ringer.
4: The ringer? Well, it's under a full moon tonight at the Cattery, and they are spooked. They go wide, looking for O'Connor. He just can't get anything going at the moment. Here's Colin Chesney. Up from full back towards half forward. Sliding ball, and it'll be a free kick that'll go to the Brisbane Lions. Went out of bounds, and they might need to put Dangerfield into the middle. They need something going.
5: Well, we spoke to Tom Atkins pre-game, and I think it was Jay that spoke about them coming off the bye and how you can sometimes be a little bit sluggish to start. That's exactly what Geelong have done in this first quarter. They have not fired a shot.
4: Harris Andrews went long. Blixarves to Holmes. Holmes looking for Dangerfield. Henry over the back. Didn't really have a jump at it. The ball's out of bounds. And I like it how the Brisbane Lions defenders all put their hands up in the air when it's a good spoil. Something I never did as a player.
3: Spoiled or celebrated teammate success?
4: Both. Right forward pocket here for the Cats. At least some territory up their end. Umpire tosses it back in. Draper again wins it down only as far as Manor. He gives a little handball to Henry. That was Ollie. He's looking for Wiltshire coming through Humphrey. Players around this one everywhere. Ball spills out again to Wiltshire. He couldn't take it clearly. Neil comes in. Will Ashcroft just boots one off the ground only as far as Holmes. He's taken in an aggressive tackle. And the umpire says that's too aggressive and it's too high. And there's a free kick. So a chance to put it back inside forward 50 and hitting up. Nice separation, a bit of a conference between the Brisbane defenders, but Neil Shannon takes the mark 40 metres out, 45 degree angle.
1: Yeah, well, he needs to kick this. Geelong need a goal. Brisbane have been unbelievable in this first 10 minutes of football. The responsibility's with him now.
4: Well, he's usually pretty proficient in this area. It's a simple method. He wanders in, breaks into a canter, crosses the pipe, starts it at the post, and it does not move. Straight into the woodwork when the Cats needed it most. They've banged on their third point, and have a look there on the Harvey Norman. That bloke cannot look.
5: Let's have a look at the Harvey Norman replay. It was the handover between Gardner and Andrews that just wasn't quite communicated properly for that mark inside forward 50 to Shannon Neal.
4: Will Ashcroft to the outer side. Most of the play has been on that outer side. Gallup, good body work, couldn't mark the footy. And now he's underneath the pack and we'll have a ball up on the outer side. That's down to the boundary for Bob Jane Tiemats.
0: Okay, you mentioned just how bad Geelong have been after the bye. It's traditionally not their best time. They're actually 5-13 since 2012.
4: Good stat.
5: All right, thanks, Nat.
4: Hello, we're Ashwells for that one. The Cats go back inside forward 50. Jeremy Cameron the target. Dangerfield was there too. Gallup knocked it back to Neil. Touched off the boot. And they run through Wilmot. Wilmot, kick, didn't get over the top of a couple of players, and Dangerfield came in and cleaned it up, handball back to Stewart. Stewart high up and under ball. Draper gets underneath it. He doesn't know when contact's coming, so he had to go hard, and he did. Big man, he's tough. He's still underneath the pack. Came out by Manor. Manor at the top of the square. And the most laid-back man in the history of football, Harris Andrews, takes a comfortable mark.
3: We'll spit a short one to Bailey. Broadcast side, back pocket. Got the switch on. He looks to go there now. So back to Andrews, where it came from. He's got Levi Ashcroft. He's racking him up on that wing crew, man.
2: He is. He's racked up six disposals.
3: Not easy to get a kick here as a winger, as an opposing side. He goes 45 inboard to Neil. Half-back flank. 8 minutes to play in this one. And he again just goes back to Ashcroft, where it came from.
4: There are a few of the Brisbane Lions players have received some bright boots this week. Mm. There's some brand newies out there.
3: There are some pink and red varieties, that's for sure. It's a long ball from Ashcroft. Down the wing, hugging the boundary. In goes Reville with Atkins. And they'll ball it up just forward of centre. 7 minutes to play.
1: Little fact about the boots, Nath, is they drop them in July because the soccer. With the World Cup, but also the soccer season's all start, so you get your hands on them, so the players are rolling them out.
4: Right. Stand.
1: We don't get first dibs on them in Australia. Got to wait your turn.
4: So Lockie Neal's got the bright ones on. Draper's got bright ones on out there. And they've turned it over again. Oh, yeah. I can't believe this. Logan Morris, right foot snap. It's a blitz. It's been a line blitz in this first quarter. 7-0. Chris Scott can't believe it. The Brisbane Lions in rare air at the moment.
5: Well, you won't believe this either. Geelong have had more inside 50s for this game than Brisbane, and the score is currently 42-3. So Geelong, 9 inside 50s for 3 behinds. Brisbane, 6 inside 50s for 6 goals up until that goal.
2: That's
5: 7 for 7.
2: Yep.
4: Wow.
5: Wow.
1: Now I know why half the Geelong fans decided to stay home.
3: For Red Z2, man, when was the last time the Cats conceded the first 7 goals of a game?
5: I reckon he might get back to you.
2: Super rare days.
3: Yeah, I'm thinking like Boga sort of
2: territory.
3: Spa on bubbling
2: no
3: up.
2: No doubt.
3: Bubbling up in the bubbling spa.
5: Ooh.
2: Come back to you shortly.
3: Thank you very much. So back in the middle we go.
1: We could go to Nat.
5: Yeah, she might have it.
3: It's a good point. The Cats win another clearance through the big man in Edwards. Hacks it forward, bouncing around. Bailey Smith follows up. It goes through his hands, so Draper goes down and gets it. He kicks it forward, finds 4. He's confronted by Bruin. Ball spits out to Lohman, to Rayner. Inside 50 from Dunkley. It's a one-on-one. O'Sullivan and Morris. And well done to the young man, O'Sullivan. That's going to be a good matchup. Too big. Worked his way to the front. And now we have a chance to rappel for the Cats. Spits one wide to Atkins.
1: Well, if Atkins can get outside 50 here, Brisbane will no longer be able to get go at 100% going inside 50 for goals.
4: Atkins with the right foot towards half forward, ball it out the back is Fletcher. Oh. Wanted to keep it in and he couldn't. Now the ball is for a throw in. Makes sense of the first 7 goals, Isaac and Kate, and can the Cats come back?
1: Well, I think it's just coming off the bye. Looks like Geelong haven't rocked up. But I also like what Brisbane have been doing. They've been going forward. Instead of this uncontested mark game, possessing it wide and trying to just own the football, they're going straight at Geelong and getting their defence brought out.
4: Edwards to do the ruck work. He brought it down, but only as far as Bailey. Handball back towards Berry, who went forward. Rayner. Been good, Rayner. Long ball. They're out everywhere again, but well done. By O'Sullivan getting back. That is a really good mark. 2 in a row up against Logan Morris.
6: Play on.
4: And a quick handball out. They're under the pressure again. Free kick's going to go to the Cats. It's Dale Thomas on Triple M footy.
3: Free kick will go to Stewart. Coming in there was Lohman. Got him too high. Which is a let-off because that would have been another throw-in up the Brisbane Lions end, and they have been potent. Geelong hemmed in here. We'll just have to settle on the long ball. Commentary side wing. Up goes Neil, couldn't take it. Draper thought about kicking it out of the air, then thought better of it. Wiltshire, end over end ball. Henry and Answorth do battle about 55 out from the Geelong goal. Ball tapped over. Fox. Umpire will throw it back in.
6: Sam.
3: 5 minutes to play. The Cats 0-3. Three behinds. Brisbane Lions 7 straight 42.
7: At Manor and Fletcher, that's another
3: I don't think anybody was expecting this when we wandered down the highway tonight. Still plenty of footy to come, though. Umpire chucks it back in. Edwards couldn't win it, so Draper kicks it off the ground. Smith will be first to get it. He goes the don't argue on Lohman, then drops the ball. O'Sullivan coming the other way, just chooses to belt a 25-metre handball. Not the worst idea in these conditions.
1: Oh, no. Oh, yeah.
3: And Wiltshire somehow managed to take a piece of his foot, and it'll be a lasso, or we may go the arc.
1: I thought the umpire, boundary umpire, was putting his hand up to throw in. I'm like, he's either kicked it out on the full or it's a disposal out. It's one of them.
4: Yeah, it's a pretty easy one to see for the umpires, that one. So Fletcher, right on the defensive 50 where the boundary is. Gives himself some room and pumps one towards centre wing. The logos. Eric got underneath it. Didn't time it that well. Handball came out to Lawson Humphries. He can go left or he can go right. On this occasion, he goes right towards Manor. Manor wants to move with the right foot to half forward. Not the greatest kick in the world. It got over the top of the target and allowed Harris Andrews a look at it. Wiltshire was there as well at ground level. He hems the footy in. The umpire's going to pull up just outside 50. 42 plays three.
6: Thank you.
4: We've got 4 minutes 46 to go in this first turn.
5: Just the little things then. So Manor, instead of waiting to allow the man to take the mark and have to stand, doesn't give the handball to Holmes. He's not executing what they need to at the moment.
3: Well, the lines are out as that's happened. It come from the stoppage. Hipwood stuck on his right foot. Clever little give from McKenna to Morris. Half forward flank. He goes a clever one over the head. A little bit too clever. Too clever by half. Pitsarves breaks it up. Coming through. Gives it back to Stewart, who's moved on. Fletcher comes the other way. Picks it up. Takes it out of bounds. True centre wing position. Right in front of us.
4: A little bit of Hollywood about the Brisbane Lions.
1: Yeah, they were getting a little bit ahead of themselves. They could have gone inside 50 quite easily. Not sure what they were trying to do. Charlie Cameron had a one-on-one. But I haven't seen an opposition side come down to GMHBA and play this aggressive, this straight, and this attacking going at the Geelong defence. It's impressive.
3: It's been Draper and Edwards for the major part of this first quarter. And Draper a lot of the times kicked it off the ground. He did that, but only as far as Dangerfield. He kicks a long ball inside forward 50. It was in the near direction, but it was mopped up easily in the end. Andrews could have taken the mark, but Lester came over the top with a big fist.
6: Right, Sam.
3: And the ball will be thrown in just outside forward 50, Geelong's end of the ground.
4: 39 points in favour of the Brisbane Lions. That's right. If you just got in your car, they've kicked the first 7 goals of this game against the Cats. And Draper, just too strong in the ruck, pushed it forward towards centre wing, and Eric.
6: Sam.
4: Beautiful mark.
6: Fine.
4: Good to see him back, Big Ecker. Logan Morris.
1: I don't think we've ever heard anyone call him Big Ecker.
5: Oh, definitely.
6: Yours,
4: Big Ecker. He's a rare unit. Ooh. The players jumped in the air, and Max Holmes was one of them. Stood there, got an easy mark at the defensive 50. There's nowhere to go, the Cats. So this is going to be a big kick. This is a 50-50 ball. That's brilliant, though. Great kick. Allowed the Cats to get out on the other side, and Tanner Bruin takes a mark, and they've got runners everywhere.
3: One of those is Colajasny. He's got Wiltshire further afield. They've worked this beautifully. Henry now by himself. He's got Cameron in the pocket, but professionally, as he does, Ollie Henry wandered back without a thought of giving it. Now he plays on. Let's it go from the paint. It's going to get close to the goal line. Cameron comes back. Draper up and knocks it through. Shannon Neely spitting chips. He can't believe it. The Lions fans give some advice over the fence. And that is the Cats fourth behind. That's their total score. 3 minutes to play. The Brisbane Lions 7 straight 42.
6: Bring it in.
3: It's all on the Triple M Bunnings trade scoreboard.
6: Play on.
5: You've got to face up and give that. There's two forwards that were on, Neil and Cameron. That's you just got to give that to them.
4: Jasper Fletcher. To do the kicking in. Straight back to the Cats, though, and Blixarves. Inside 50 numbers, Ash.
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4: But they're down by 38 points. They haven't kicked the goal yet. This is a big opportunity for them. Ball at ground level. Lockie Neal get wrapped up. Well, the ball up 20 metres out from the Cats' goal. 2 minutes 33 to go. Bunnings trade scoreboard, 38-point lead to the Lions.
6: Sam,
3: if I can find something from here, Geelong, it would be timely. The big Fist forward came from Draper. Dangerfield on the left foot. Doesn't quite flush it. Close, but missing. It's another point to the Cats. Doing it in one's going to make it tough. Five behind the Brisbane Lions, seven straight, 42. Two minutes 20 to play now, first quarter. Wilmot to bring it in.
4: Dangerous kick in by Wilmot. Took a real bit on, but Lester was good enough to find the ball to Reville. Reville chips the footy. They've got runners out everywhere again. Duckley's one of those. Duckley on the right foot, screws it towards centre-half forward. Logan Morris, 60 out. The movement's good. Here's Ecker. He missed Ecker. He went longer. And the mark's going to be taken anyway by Lohman.
5: Got Bex instead.
6: 10 metres, both sides.
4: Lohman unsighted at the moment, but this for his first. And the Lions eight.
1: Yeah, well, Ecker was all out in space. Logan Morris could have rolled to his right, hit Ecker in the pocket.
4: Dismissed him.
1: But defensively, Lohman, it was a 2v1 in Geelong's favour. Tanner Bruin just had to get more body on him, not allow him access at the ball too easy.
4: Lohman from 30 for 8 goals in the first quarter. 8 straight, mind you. And he nails it. The Lions, 8 goals, 48. The Cats have kicked 5 points. It's a 43-point margin. Bunnings Trade Scoreboard, helping tradies and builders get the job done in-store, on the road, and on the phone.
5: Well, that again was just the aggressive ball movement. You called it beautifully, guys. It was the aggressive kick-in from Wilmot, and then they just made it work. It wasn't perfect, but made it work. Josh Dunkley, he is nowhere near the fastest man on the field tonight, but he is working harder than any other midfielder out there. He's working from contest, but the amount of times he has been on the open side of his opponent has been two or three times already, and he's been involved in the chain. But Sam Draper, he is having a huge first quarter. 6 disposals, 4 clearances, 6 hit-outs, and 3 of those are going to the advantage of his teammate.
3: Ash Chua for Red Z Lending.
2: So this will be Brisbane's greatest quarter-time lead as we speak against Geelong at 43 points.
3: Well, hold the phone there, Chu Man, because Max Holmes has busted down the front door. He's out. He's gone to the top of the square. Neil was a good option. He had good positioning, couldn't mark it. Andrews cleans it up at the handball. Then Wilmot kicks one outside forward 50. Coming through was Levi Ashcroft. And that is the night they're having so far, the Lions. That could have gone anywhere and went straight to a man in amongst three.
1: Gee, not often you see someone physically able to go with Harris Andrews there, but Shannon Neil did a great job at halving that contest. Just fascinating to see two big power athletes go at it.
3: Long ball down the line. Draper's the target. Ground level, Lohman comes in. Atkins extracts it. He kicks it back to the top of 50. Wilkshire and Wilmot. Wilmot wins it at ground level, gives it to Lester, who just a little dinky kick to Ashcroft, who should have been over and picked it up. He didn't. Now the Cats come in through Humphreys, and they may be away.
4: They were. Ollie Henry got wrapped up. Holding the ball. Free kick's going to go to Ashcroft.
6: High on!
4: Ashcroft called to play on. He's going to go looking for Draper. Draper takes front position, fisted away towards the boundary line. Tom Stewart's the first man there to half forward. Henry over the top, can't mark it. Borgen at the back. The Cats with an opportunity. Dangerfield from 60. Is this their first in the quarter? It is. 60 out, brilliant. Dangerfield showed the way. And the Cats finally get one. They're 1-5-11. The Lions are 8 straight, 48, 37-point margin. And when the footy's on and you can't miss a moment, get Macca's delivered for 99-cent delivery fee only on the My Macca's app.
1: Well, to say Geelong needed that, Kate, they very much needed that. And the concerning thing for Geelong is that it took Patrick Dangerfield. He's been the one to have the last two shots on goal. He's the one that has to assert himself on this game from a Geelong point of view. For Geelong to have any impact in front of the scoreboard,
7: he did.
1: And it's just a little bit concerning. So Geelong, they haven't started very well tonight. Brisbane have been completely on top of them. They've gone 8-0. They're dominating out of the centre, Brisbane. And it feels like the only time Geelong are going to have any impact on this game is if Patrick Dangerfield's involved, and they don't want to throw him in the centre bounce.
3: Well, that is all on the Harvey Norman replay. This quarter's just about done. 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
7: Outrageous scenes in Geelong. 8 goals in a row to the Brisbane Lions, and they got out by 43 points, and the Cats got one just before quarter time through Dangerfield. It is 37 points the margin at quarter time. Brisbane on fire as he head down to the boundary for Bob Jane T. Martin snack.
8: Not too much injury news to report. Brownie Ty Gallup copped a knock to the back. The Lions have checked him out. He looks like he's good to go. And the Cats doctors have spoken to Tom Stewart a couple of times. So that's just one to keep an eye on. The Cats coaches racing out to the quarter time huddle to try and get the message across. Chris Scott very animated talking to his forwards a short moment ago.
7: Thanks, Nat. Triple M Red Z lending stats. Ash Stewart, how did the first quarter pan out?
9: Just some records here. So Brisbane's greatest quarter-time lead against the Cats at 37 points. Their second highest quarter-time score v Geelong. And their first seven goals, Brownie, came in 18 and a half minutes. That's the 17th shortest burst of goals of any team against Geelong.
7: Oh, that is a good stat. Triple M Red Z lending loans for the self-employed. Guys in the back row, how did you see that first quarter?
10: Yeah, I just love what Brisbane did, especially off turnover. They were so aggressive. 36 of their 48 points came from turnover. But they were so aggressive when they got it off turnover. They looked forward. They wanted to go straight at goals. They wanted to get one-on-one opportunities instead of chipping the ball around, which you can do at the Gabba, and then you can pull defences apart. You can't do that at GMHBA Stadium. That, with their centre bounce work, Kate, was brilliant.
11: Yeah, and I think Sam Draper, his impact we saw, he played a lot of minutes in defence or floating back from the ruck and defending last week against the Swans, but tonight he's been everywhere. He's been able to win the ball from clearance. He's been able to hit the ball to advantage of his midfielders, and he's also been able to work around the ground. But Zach Bailey, number one rated player on the ground, 10 disposals, 4 score involvements and 2 goals as well.
7: Little tough reservations when it comes to water heating. Ask your plumber to install a room.
12: Second quarter underway. Edwards wins the ball down up in the ruck against Fort. Neil comes in. Handballs to Bailey, who goes head over, breaks to Holmes. From 55, it's long. It's towards goal. There's a couple down in the square. Gallop, good enough over the top.
7: It was opposed to Dangerfield. They didn't move, the two of them, like statues in the night, and punched through from Gallop.
10: I know Geelong ended up getting the shot on goal from Max Holmes, but Lachie Neal's hands inside that centre bounce were absolutely elite. You can understand why clubs are still after him, Kate.
11: Number one ground ball player in the comp.
7: One goal, 6 to the Cats, and the ball's out of bounds on the outer side.
10: He's got a few dinners this weekend as well, by the sounds of it.
13: Fletcher and Manor. It's a Darcy Mitch.
10: Lachie?
7: Yeah.
11: Arrangements.
7: Bombers.
10: Yeah.
7: If you're the Bombers, you're taking him somewhere good.
10: where would you take him?
7: Oh, Gimlet's, where's the marital be? That's very good. Good work.
10: Yeah, that's good.
7: And that man gets one out of the middle towards half forward. Eric went high, fisted away from him. Bailey Smith hasn't touched a lot yet, Ash.
9: Bailey Smith, 7 disposals, but going at 0% kicking.
7: 0% is not good last time I checked.
9: Spot on, Brownie.
14: So Bailey Smith had a great season so far. I reckon his ball use has been at an all-time best for him this year. There's been a few doubts about it, but I reckon he's been brilliant. His handball, possession number 8, went over the back to Atkins. Doesn't look like a man to be messed with at the best of times. With a boundary throw on the outer side. 8 straight, 48 the Lions, 1-6-12 the Cats.
12: And ball to be tossed in. Charlie Cameron on the Harvey Norman, instructing some traffic ahead of the footy. It'll be Fort and Edwards in the ruck. Fort wins it down to Zach Bailey coming up through the stoppage. He couldn't take it. Manicourt handballed it forward to Dempsey. Hollywood over the head to Bailey Smith. Bailey Smith from the paint sizes them up. Goes for goal and misses. Misses badly. My hands are up at the top of the goal square. One of those was Paddy Dangerfield. That is 1-7-13 to 8 straight 48.
15: Play on.
12: 18 to play in the second quarter as Leicester brings it back in.
14: And he goes long looking for Harris Andrews. In from the side came Rayner. Good market. Ball flipped out the back. Collar Jasny was good. Now they're going to go forward again. The Cats. Darting ball. Looking for Martin. He couldn't mark it. Coming through as Henry did nicely. Off the right boot. Hits the post. Martin bobbed up. He's a man that kicked goals very, very quickly. They're 1-8. The Brisbane Lions are 8 straight.
11: You're probably going to wear a little transition goal if you're going to put Harris Andrews out to be the recipient of the kick-in, but you don't quite get it to him, but they couldn't make the most of it, the Cats.
12: The line's now through Bailey. The middle of the 50 of which he defends. He goes for a little dinky kick. It's horrible. Straight to two Cats. Smith the first. So he rolls. Ignores a couple of handball options. Goes long in the Jack Henry direction. There's a hold. There's a whistle off the play. And I think it's a panic-free kick given away from Leicester, who may have grabbed Neil.
10: Yeah, Neil was the one about 4 metres off the contest. The ball was delivered to Jack Henry. Leicester just got a bit nervous out the back. Just a slight little grapple. Bailey turned that ball over. This is why Geelong's having a shot on goal, but I still like the intent from Brisbane and Bailey to try and get the ball straight up the ground out of defence.
12: Well, this for a positive start for the Cats. Ball's lived up their end of the ground in the first couple of minutes of this second quarter. Shannon Neil, 15 metres out, kicks, and he nails it. There's the first of the second term for the Cats. They move along to 2-8-20. The Lions still 8 straight 48. That's all on the Triple M Toyota Tundra scoreboard.
11: Yeah, the ball is just living in the front half for the Cats in this second term. Going to need to make some ground up on the scoreboard, but a good start. As you said, Izzy, they're still being really aggressive with their ball use, but both times, their last two exits from D50, the Lions have just been easy turnovers. I'm just having a look at the expected points. So 8 straight for the Lions. Their expected score 34 as opposed to 48. And Geelong 28 as opposed to 20. So it's how straight Brisbane are kicking and how wayward the Cats have been.
12: That is Kate McCarthy on the Triple M C-Bus Super Special Commons. C-Bus Super, build your something the smart way.
14: So back in the middle, the Cats will get one out of the middle again. Holmes starting to come into it. Bailey socket off the ground, but it went the wrong way. Dangerfield had a fumble, got time, snaps the ball back. Dangerfield's got a couple. The Cats have got 3 in a row, and here they come. Back to 22 points, and everyone just takes a deep breath around the Cattery. Dangerfield's been good.
10: Yeah, Dangerfield's been very good. He feels like he's the only one that's really going to ignite Geelong. The crowd absolutely love him down here, and every time he gets the ball, they lift and they bring the energy. Surprisingly, Geelong have had 3 more scoring shots than Brisbane somehow. 8 straight for Brisbane, 3-8 for Geelong. It's game on now. Geelong look like they've got their mojo up and going. The only concern for Geelong right at this point in time is Jeremy Cameron hasn't touched the football. So him and Darcy Gardner are two players on the ground that haven't touched the football. Gardner is taking him out of the game at the moment and has no care or want for the football. His only job is to stop Jay Cameron.
12: Ball up into the night sky. No clear winner in the air. Oisin Mullen went down to get it, went without it. Rayner getting some midfield minutes. Hat kick forward in the direction of Bailey. Coming the other way with Smith. He's left it in this second term. He goes with a long ball. Just outside 50, but the only player coming to get it was Darcy Gardner. As it looks like Lockie Neal is a touch sore. Short inside 50. He went backwards to Wilmot. was not 15 as you're called by the umpire, and he wanders away, taken by Neil, who's pushed him in the back, as Jeremy Cameron takes the advantage that isn't there. So the crowd's going to go off. It'll get reversed, it'll be 50. Then they'll go off again, and while all that's happening, we'll go to Nat for Bob Jane T-Marks.
8: So Lockie Neal looks like he's going to stay out there, but he did stay down in the middle after that centre bounce just a few moments ago.
11: We copped some friendly fire through the centre bounce. Just copped a kick on the way through from Cam Rayner's boot. So no doubt with how long he stayed down, that'll be all over it. But wouldn't be surprised if the doctors have a good hard look at that one.
14: Every play ahead of Darcy Wilmot, so he hands it off to Gardner, who went long to the top of the square. This is where they've been dangerous, the Lions. Fisted away. Lockie Neal was there. Came out in the Loman. Loman, another one to Reville. Reville got the ball out. Not going to be a goal. They couldn't get it back far enough. McKenna just didn't get enough purchase on it. And the Cats on the last line. Looking for Henry from the side. Gallup went up the back. Here's Bruce Reville. Fell over. Got a bit of an issue now. Sullivan was good, and Henry just darted it forward. Going back was Answorth. Courage.
10: How good was that as well? Just the technique to turn the body just before there was going to be impact. He ended up missing the impact, but just brilliant technique.
12: Well, the impact was going to be Neil. Long inside forward, 50. Loman went up. Sorry, Draper, who's forward, comes to McKenna off the ground. Top of the square, Dempsey there, as we see so often as the winger. He gives it to O'Connor, who wanders through. Does he? He does. All clear, one behind. That'll be the first point and blemish for the night for the Brisbane Lions as Stewart brings the ball in for the Cats.
14: So look at the Harvey Norman replay, Kate.
11: Yeah, just showed a bit of a stumble as he was getting up. Lockie Neal after that heavy contact from the boot of Cam Rayner. We see on the Harvey Norman as well, the doctor looking closely at the footage.
14: Yes, they're a good sign when the doctor's looking closely like that. They'll be out to Lockie Neal in a minute on the Harvey Norman replay. Half-yearly clearance extended to Sunday. Shop huge, last chance deals in store or online now. It's an extra 3 days to get there before Sunday. Good people. That's nice.
13: Who? In the ball. Georgie.
14: Let's head down to the boundary, Nat.
8: They're just debating whether or not they're going to stop. Yep, so they're going to stop the game to get Lockie Neal off the ground so he can undergo a HIA.
14: He can't believe it.
13: You need to go off the ground.
14: I think his words were, you've got to be kidding.
11: Yeah. So what that is
12: in the R18 version of it.
11: What that is, though, that's a mandatory that's come through from the ARC that's then said that the game needs to stop to get Lockie Neal off as quickly as they can because it is a mandatory scat, so it needs to go underneath now for the HIA.
14: Well, the man stumbled in the middle of the ground. You have to come off.
11: Yeah.
10: And it's just good that they do it efficiently and effectively. He'll be disappointed. He also has a couple of good dinners this weekend as well.
12: Yeah, that was Nat Yannetti's for Bob Jane T-Marts. Bob Jane T-Marts started financial year sale is on now. Don't worry about the end of it. You get one at the start as well.
10: You get old 12 months.
12: BobJane.com.au.
13: Sam.
12: Christmas in July.
14: Yep. Having a bit of a say to the crowd down there, Lockie. Might be down here next year, so... Don't want to be nice to me. Here's Bailey Smith starting to come into it. He kicks the footy into Zach Bailey's boots and it goes out of bounds. That's going to be a Bailey Smith free kick.
13: Cross Bailey. That's it.
14: A lot of Baileys out there.
13: Still me.
14: Yeah. He goes short.
13: Stand there.
14: To Coney.
13: No. Keep clear.
14: Elected not to use him.
13: It's okay.
14: A lot of players ahead of him. Can he find a target? He can't. Front of the pack was Dempsey. Quick handball up. Manor was tackled as soon as he got it. Answorth, always tough, put his head over the football. Ashcroft gets a free kick. He didn't have it. 23-point margin in front of the Brisbane Lions. That's on the Toyota Tundra scoreboard. Toyota Tundra, ready for everything.
12: Two-man, anything jumping off the page early in this second?
13: Play on.
9: Dominating territory, the Cats, 7-2, the inside 50s.
12: It's a long ball out. Dempsey will pick it off and kick it straight back in. Neil flies over the top of Wilmot, who had front position. Stacks on the mill, and the umpire will throw it up. 40 metres out. Right end if you're a Cats fan.
13: Thanks.
12: Draper and Neil to do work. Straight down to Ashcroft, who's taken in a tackle. He gets a handball out quickly to Dunkley, who gives a quick one to Bailey, who gambles to himself in the end. And he's accosted across the line by Jeremy Cameron. Was hardly being sighted, it must be said. So this is the junction of the 50 and the boundary line. Cats into the ground. 14 minutes to play. 3-8-26 the Cats. 8-1-49 the Lions. Nathan Brown on Triple M footy.
14: Ball up on the 50 for the Cats. Gee, it's a big goal, the next one. Gets back to three goals or The Lions just steady a little bit after a massive start. They put 8 goals on the Cats in that first term, and it's now back to 23 points. So the next goal is crucial for both teams, and Lohman's got it on centre wing. He just puts it out in front of a couple of players. Logan Morris will be the first one there, just outside 50. Does it sit for him? It's a slippery ball. He did well. He's got players on. Top of the square. Ashcroft from the back. Can't mark it. Probably wasn't the right option. Had Bruce Reville a little bit further on and through for a rush behind. And even 4 goals the margin. 50 plays, 26.
12: The Cats bring it back in through Humphreys. Go short to Bruin. Tucked away in the back pocket. Broadcast side.
13: Move it up. Well.
12: Down here at the Cattery. The long option. Henry by 2. Martin as well.
13: Play on touch.
12: Jack
13: play
12: Henry
13: on,
12: comes out. Had both grabs at it for mine. The umpire said play on.
10: No, you're right there, Daisy. He came in. First grab at it. Ball spilled. Took the second grab. That's a mark, but they'll be balling it up.
12: So 55 metres out from the Brisbane goal. Draper goes up. Rainer gets it on the deck. Kicks around the corner, goes about 5 metres forward, 5 metres high. Handballing it forward was Bailey in the direction of O'Sullivan. Rayner pushes him out and pushes him in the chest. The ball's moved 15 metres.
10: He's a Coles up type of guy as well, Cam Rayner. Looks good in this jumper. Brings the fire. Loves playing against Geelong.
12: Not sure if he would have been old enough for the double polo pull it up of our day. This is all happening. Forward 50 for the Lions. One by Humphrey. Retreats backwards to Dempsey, who kicks around the corner and gives it to O'Sullivan, to O'Connor, and they're out, the Cats.
14: Out in front of Shannon Neilu's quick. They won't catch him. They won't catch him. And he puts it out in front of Jeremy Cameron, who's really quick as well. But it might bounce all the way. Shannon Neil from 90. 2 for Neil. 4 in a row for the Cats, back to 18 points, and he puts his hand up to Jeremy Cameron and says, sorry, I didn't mean for it to bounce through. Bullcrap, Shannon. You happy? 50 plays, 32.
11: Yeah, we call that sorry, not sorry, Brownie. That is absolutely sorry, not sorry, but that was a carbon copy of the ball movement we saw from the Brisbane Lions in the first term, wasn't it, Izzy? The way that they got it off the half-back line and just went direct. It's how we saw the Lions moving the ball in the first term. They're still trying to do it in the second term, just with less success. But that was quick from start to finish, and just that ability to move Darcy Gardner out of that defensive post was what got Shannon Neal that space out the back.
10: Well, Shannon Neal's mum will be happy about the sorry, not sorry, because she has a shot of tequila every time he kicks a goal.
11: She'll be a bit warmer now.
12: Well, that's her second, so she might need to find a lift home. In the guts, it's Draper who punches it forward. O'Sheen Mullen off halfback gives it to Holmes, who kicks one to the Cats half forward line. Martin leading in the race with it's Andrews. Ball goes out of bounds and the umpire will throw it in.
14: How many goals does he have to kick before she has to get a lift over?
11: I think the limit does not exist for her. Yeah. Well, she's safe practices. Okay. I thought you meant how long till she was going to, you know, say that that's enough for me. But I reckon she has full confidence in her son and never drives here.
12: Which is smart, sort of blind faith like Tyson Goldsack's mum.
14: You get it from 90.
12: It helps, and especially if you're that way inclined and you like a shot of tequila. So the ball now 45 metres out from the Cats goal. The pressure coming. Wilmot misses his boot. Goes in the Cameron direction. Was he being held? You hear the thoughts of the locals. Kick forward out of there for Antworth. Coming back the other way now be Stewart, who's taken a mark in the centre square. He's been told to play on.
10: It should have been 50.
12: Two players from the Lions pressed in when they shouldn't have. Long ball coming out. Henry couldn't take it. Gallup for the Lions punches it. Ollie Henry now at ground level. Gives it. The little give to Martin. The claw. Left foot around the body. Touched on the line. It's knocked. Martin's kicked one across his body. Left foot. And the Cats, they've got the first 4 of the second. The last 5 in the match. And the margin now back to a manageable 2 goals, if you can believe that.
10: Yeah, well, it's all happening at the City End. The scoring. Brisbane in the first quarter. Geelong in the second. You could see in the first 3 or 4 minutes, obviously Chris Scott had a good chat to them at quarter time, that they brought a different energy to this second quarter. They're playing exactly the way, Kate, Brisbane were playing in the first quarter. They're being aggressive, they're taking the game on, they're winning it out of centre bounce. And I guess for Shannon Neal's mum, it depends if she does a traditional Australian pour or if she's a US type of free pourer.
11: Well, having a look at the marks, that's what I said was important in this game. Brisbane, Q1 took 28 marks, Q2, just 4.
12: There you go. We're back in the middle for McDonald's and Ream Hot Water.
14: Triple M Rocks footy, and that'll be a free kick.
13: Push in the back.
14: Push in the back.
10: He just launched into his back there, Lawson Humphreys.
14: The Lions haven't been inside forward 50 lot this quarter. They kicked eight in the first quarter, yet the trouble of scorers in his second. Underneath that one was Bruin. Has to get it out. He did. Bouncing ball. Who can win it? Who's going to put their head over it? Well done by Ashcroft. Charlie Cameron kicked the first two goals of the game. Haven't seen a lot of him since, and that's holding the ball. Free kick goes to the Cats.
10: Yeah, great decision by the umpire there. I love that. Charlie Cameron ducked his head and tried to drive through a tackle. That's holding the ball. If we want to protect players above the shoulders, then we've got to be paying those every time.
12: The Cats rappelling from half back through Dempsey. Broken up, but only as far as Dangerfield. Now out the back's Cameron. He's got a metre on Gardner, who he's going up and down in the one spot, looking like Mr. Larson chasing down Happy Gilmore. Couldn't quite get the jacket. Jez is gassed.
10: He might go home, Jez. That's twice now.
11: The ball just will not sit for him.
12: The skidding ball has not been the friend of Jeremy Cameron tonight. But the good news for the Cats is it's gone end to end rather quickly, and now it's deep inside their forward 50. The umpire about 2 metres round from the goalpost in the right forward pocket. Henry does the work in the ruck to Dangerfield. Right foot across the body. He's out of bounds on the full for no score. Cats are looking dangerous though. 5-8-38, 8-2-50. 10 minutes to play in the second quarter. That's all on the Triple M Toyota Tundra scoreboard. Toyota Tundra, ready for everything.
14: Well, not sure how he got it from there to there. Danger.
11: Dangerfield is looking dangerous. He looks like he is absolutely on, and haven't seen him through the centre bounce as much as we were expecting, but he is still having an impact.
14: Keep an eye on Jared Berry. Looks like he got a bit of an issue. Zach Bailey to Darcy Fort. Fort the up and under ball. Dunkley set underneath it. Couldn't mark it. Bailey Smith rode the bump. Got the handball out. O'Sullivan. He couldn't take it with him as well. Slippery, greasy ball. It's in the middle of the GMHBA stadium. Let's head down to the boundary.
13: Now. Can you go that way? Sam.
8: Just watching Jared Berry, he has been limping. It looks like a right ankle. He suffered that while he was tackling Dangerfield while he was kicking for goal.
14: McKenna, each one forward. Logan Morris, not for the first time tonight, fell over and then got up and laid a tackle. The ball up will happen about 30 metres out from the Lions' goal. They're 8-2-50. The Cats are 5-8-38.
13: Sam,
12: it must be said, it hasn't rained so far in this one, but it was hosing down for the better part of the day coming into it. Zach Bailey tries for the high free. Doesn't get it, so the ball goes up and down the chimney. It was punched backwards by Blitzarves.
11: That was like rug ball.
12: And landed in the lap of O'Connor, who got absolutely mixed by Dunkley. So 5 metres closer towards the Brisbane goal. Draper down. Taken by Bruin, who was met. Talk about rugby league. That's a shoulder charge. Zach Bailey's come through.
10: Zach Bailey's hurt himself as well. He's hitting that hard.
12: Well, they're both gone down. There's a kick, a goal, it's a point. And Stewart brings it back in for the Cats.
14: He plays on quickly and goes wide, but he goes really wide, Tom Stewart.
13: On the line!
14: Out of bounds on the line. Full.
12: Two men, who kicked that point?
9: That was for Red Z Lending Stats. Here we go. Will Ashcroft.
14: When you're ready, Ash. That man, Ashcroft, into Ford. Ashcroft at the front of the pack. Right foot snap, misses. He's busy, Ashcroft.
13: Right out.
10: There's two of them behind.
13: Lawson! Lawson,
11: you didn't have to dub yourself in for that one, Brownie, because Ashcroft really could kick it to Ashcroft.
14: He did.
11: I was going to let you get away.
14: I did dub myself in.
11: Dangerfield, number one rated player on the ground. 8 disposals, 4 of those inside 50s, 2 goals, 1.
12: Ball comes out to halfback for the Cats. Manor takes it cleanly to Holmes. Holmes has got the ball, running as he does. Takes one bounce. Demands Cameron come forward at him. It's a beautiful kick, but Jezza spilt what he would have usually taken. Slippery conditions has got the better of him again. He can't believe it. He's spewing. Harvey Norman replay, not great. Nat Unitas, Bob Jane, T-Marts.
8: We're up to 13 minutes and we still haven't seen Lachie Neal re-emerge from the rooms. Of course, he went down there to get a HIA after copping some friendly fire from Cam Rayner.
12: So as has been the theme of this second quarter, the Cats go from defence to offence nice and quickly. Ball 50 metres out, thrown in. Ashcroft, Will, around the body. O'Sullivan, he'll get a free kick. Marking interference and he'll Kick it back inside forward 50 for the Cats. 8 minutes to play in this second quarter.
14: Okay, Isaac, is there a reason you can see why the Cats are going coast to coast so easily and getting out the back?
11: Moving the ball a lot quicker to start with.
15: Touch.
14: This one goes inside forward 50. Quick chain of handballs. Was looking for Dunkley. Manor. He was hip and shouldered. Here's Blixarves. Tackle to the ground level ball up.
10: Oh, they're being aggressive to get the ball to the open side as well. And as soon as they do, then they're turning forward. And their forward patterns are already aware of what's going to happen. So they've already got a jump on their Brisbane defenders.
14: Tunstall, he looked for Dunkley. Dunkley couldn't take it. Bruin fell over and slid out of bounds. With a boundary throw in about 40 around from the Cats goal.
15: Darcy's hand.
14: First 8 goals went to the Brisbane Lions. The last 5 have gone to the Cats. They've answered the challenge and they're back in the game. Good boundary thrown by the umpire. Took about 5 metres inside the boundary line. I like that. And now Ashcroft runs away and then just puts some space on his kick, looking for targets. The only one there was Draper. Draper smacked it back. Opportunity for Cameron. Cameron stops it across the body. Logan Morris having an almost night. There's been a couple of times where he's been on the end of it, but that is a brilliant kick to the top of the square to Logan. Ashcroft in the goal square, screaming for it. And Lohman just pretended like he didn't see him. He knew he was there, but just didn't turn around.
10: He'd want to kick it, Nath.
14: He'll kick it.
15: He's up and down.
14: You don't miss from here when you're a forward. 20 out directly in front. Lohman gets number 2. So 58 plays 38, 20-point margin. The Brisbane Lions' first goal of the second term.
15: Good look.
11: Well, to say they needed that, I mean, their ability to wrestle back a bit of momentum in this game because it's been all with the Cats in this second term. It's been a barrage of attack down to the left-hand side of your radio dial. They finally claw one back in this second term.
10: See the guy down there holding the sign on the interchange for Geelong?
12: Yes.
10: His name's Harry Cashin. He's a bit of an unusual operator, good athlete. He'll go for a run and run 100 Ks.
12: That's a drive for most.
10: He'll go down to the Geelong waterfront, take an esky, put some food into it, some drinks. Hey, he'll open his boots and just trot along, knock over 100, drive home.
12: Weapon. Nate Unitas for Bob Jane Teamer.
8: Yeah, so Lachie Neal has just come back out from the rooms. He's jogging down to the Brisbane bench as we speak. Looks like he's been given the all clear and he's going to be coming back into the game.
12: Good news for the Lions, because as he's been off, there's been a barrage from the Cats and it continues. Manor out of the guts. Plugs one inside forward 50 towards Cameron. Is there a whistle? There wasn't. Players stop. Kick back out to Dangerfield. He's 55 metres from home. He's got players on this open side. Neil, one of those. It's a beautiful kick. The arms went up. Andrews did well to bring it to ground. Wiltshire ground level to Atkins. Around the body to Henry. Henry, Manor, Martin. Manor, Martin. Gardner says no. No to either of you. And it's a ball up. And Nat Unitas, now Holmes is going down the race.
8: Yeah, so Max Holmes has just gone down to the race with the physio and the doctor. Another doctor and physio are just going down with him. So he looked to be in a bit of discomfort. I'll keep you posted.
14: Martin to Manor. Henry. Back to Martin. They worked in a phone booth.

0: Yeah, Geelong just peppering inside 50. Kate, you know you're an important player when you get two physios go downstairs with you. Max Holmes, very important.
1: Martin for his second, back to 14 points. Enjoying the beard Martin's rolling with at the moment. Very nice. 58 plays 44. Ash Stewart, just give us some high-level stats. Who's winning most of the ball tonight for both sides?
2: Well, Will Ashcroft, he's raked up 16 disposals, past couple of weeks averaging 34, but 38% by foot. Zach Bailey with 13 and 2 majors, but a little bit quiet in this term with just the 4. And Bailey Smith, you mentioned he was getting busy, Brownie. He's had 14 disposals, but it's the inside 50 count that's a concern. 32 to 19, Geelong's way.
1: How's Eric going tonight?
2: Eric Hitwood, 3 touches yet to the scoreboard, Brownie.
3: 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Edwards and Ford up in the ruck. Blitzarves on the wing now. Comes in, immediate impact. Gives it to Atkins. He had Dangerfield out, broken up by Dunkley, who gives it to Berry. Haven't called his name too often. Who goes short to McKenna. He had Guthrie for company. His ball now on the deck. And Answorth kicks it straight into the pill bag of Guthrie.
4: Darcy.
0: And said, is Mitch, that all you got?
1: He said, literally, is that all you got? He's given it a rub. 5 minutes to play. 6-8-44 the Cats, 9-4-58 the Lions.
5: Half forward for the Cats, boundary throw in. Edwards will soccer off the ground. He gets good purchase, but reveals the only one there. It's a skidding ball, so it'll take a while to get down and pick it up. Dempsey comes towards him. Make a very good job on the field. Put them under enormous pressure at Dangerfield. Wrapped up in a big tackle. And Chris Scott can't believe it. He cannot believe he didn't get a free kick, Dangerfield.
0: That's holding the ball every day of the week. Harris Andrews spun around 3 times. I don't think I've ever seen Harris Andrews get thrown to the ground like that ever.
5: Lockie Neal, good to see him back. Underground handball to Reville. Another one to Ashcroft. Chips the footy to Rayner at centre-half back. They're out if this one sticks. It does to Berry. Berry, half-back, looks at half-forward. There's not a lot to go to.
0: Run forward, Lester.
5: The Cats have got a lot of numbers. And that man, Lester's on the end of it. Yeah. Isaac asked him to run forward, and he did. He went towards half-forward, and he kicked it out of bounds on the full.
0: I know he's no Usain Bolt, but when Berry stops his run for you to explode past him to get a handball receive, to get a deep inside 50, you got to work harder than that.
5: It's definitely not Usain.
3: It certainly wasn't. The Cats have the ball on the wing with Blitzars to Wiltshire. He'll put it inside forward 50. He hasn't looked. Come on, Andrews man. Sitting all by himself. Takes an uncontested mark 40 metres out. And he's doing the old hand signals. If you're playing for charades, he wants some movement. He goes short to Gardner, who goes short to Answorth, who goes short again to Gallup.
0: Good movie, that.
3: Centre wing position, Gallup. He settles on the long one, as he often does, in the Morris direction. Down there's Hipwood. Up they went. The only one down was Berry at ground level.
0: Oh, no.
3: Handball given. McKenna, right foot from the impossible angle. Hit the post. Good effort from there. Tucked away, right forward pocket. And the Harvey Norman replay, pressure coming. Oh, just caught the inside of the post. That moves the Lions to 9-5-59. The Cats 6-8-44, all on the Toyota Tundra scoreboard.
5: That's a bit slippery, but there are a lot of players falling over, like Berry did on that occasion, under no pressure at all.
3: You can't wear the medal stops, Brownie.
5: I need them.
3: Yep.
5: The screw-ins, the old World Cups. The Puma Kings.
3: Or the Copas.
5: Mm. Yeah. So the ball, we're talking crap. There's not a lot doing with the football at the moment. It's just bobbling around and it's out of bounds. 15-point margin in favour of the Brisbane Lions. Choice Hotels around the grounds. Where are we heading tomorrow, Ash?
2: SCG, Brownie. It's the Swans taking on the Bulldogs. And we also have the Eagles taking on Adelaide at Optus Stadium.
5: Double header. The AFL haven't figured out that doesn't work yet. Let's hope they do at some point. Boundary throw in. Half forward for the Brisbane Lions. That'll be a throw. Should have been a throw. The umpire now comes in and balls it up. Bailey Smith was the man who threw it, having a bit of a laugh at it, former teammates.
4: Darcy, Mitch.
5: Him and Josh Dunkley.
3: Darcy it was. Fort variety to Ashcroft, who's doing a little 1-2 to himself. Gets boot to ball, rolling ball. Tell you what, it was a good effort.

0: Oshie Mullen with the goal-saving tackle. Will Ashcroft from the stoppage took it cleanly, handballed to himself, just couldn't quite. Another point to the Lions. That's their sixth of the quarter. And the Cats now eat into that margin. 16 points it is.
1: Well, Mullen had to stick that tackle. They had a hand over at stoppage and he let him go. Brilliant work right there.
2: Smith to the centre wing. Jeremy Cameron snuck out the back. Dempsey, handball to Wiltshire. Wiltshire on the run with the right foot. Screws it around. It's a beautiful kick and he finds the big man Edwards. Edwards has got player on. Dangerfield was in the square on his own, but he gave it to Big Shag and
3: Neal.
2: Jerry Ryman, 2-3 for Mrs. Neal. And it's back to 10 points.
1: I ain't driving. Oh, well done, Mitch Edwards, but it was the kick from Wiltshire. He just absolutely ripped it from the wing, kicked it inside 50. Umpire was going down, players were going down, left, right, centre. Shannon Neal runs past for the handball, receives, knocks it over, and Mum says, thank you, I'll have another one.
4: Red Zed leading Geelong's D50 transition this quarter, so they're going at 36%, but essentially they've kicked two straight generated from their defensive 50.
0: It's been a strange old game of footy.
1: Yep.
0: If you're just jumping in your car, Brisbane kicked the first eight of the match. Dangerfield kicked one on the bell of quarter time. And since then, they've been well and truly back in it. Back in the middle we go. Bailey Smith with the clearance. A low ball inside forward 50. Wiltshire looked like he was being held. He was. It was only subtle. Jasper Fletcher will be the offender. Harvey Norman will tell the story.
5: Yeah, just waiting to get a good look at it on the Harvey Norman. Yeah, just had the one arm.
6: Take him out.
5: It was very, very close to not a whole lot in it. But if you're at an angle that the umpire is and you see that arm, they're going to pay that. But had no effect on the play whatsoever.
1: A bit stiff there.
5: Letter of the law, that is a free kick inside 50 usually. Nowhere else around the ground though, is he?
1: No, they let that go.
0: It's a young man, Wiltshire. From 50, you let it go. He struck it beautifully. Right to left, left to right. Distance wasn't an issue. It was only a question of accuracy. And that will be a behind to the Cats as Catman came out. Looks like he may have put the fangs back in.
5: Ooh, he's got the thunderclaps out too.
1: How long do you reckon that takes?
5: A while.
0: If it's longer than 5 minutes, it's too long. And it would be.
2: It's outrageous behaviour.
1: It is absurd.
2: So the ball towards centre wing. The Lions on the run. Answorth in trouble now though. Look for Bailey. Had to go back behind him. Harris Andrews is good. Got it back to Bailey. Bailey under pressure. Wiltshire did nicely put the pressure on to Gallup. Gallup to half forward. Charlie Cameron took in front position. Was Humphreys. Smacked it down to Bruin. Only as far though as Charlie Cameron, who got pushed out of the contest. Martin. Now to Humphreys. Humphreys handball forward. Cats on the run. Bruin. The kick wasn't meant to go there, but it did, and it landed in the hands of Wiltshire. We'll have another kick of goal. He's about 50 out.
6: Come around, kill him out.
2: And this, unbelievably, to bring them within 3 points.
5: For a man that nailed it from that position, distance-wise, he wasn't looking too certain on this attempt, but as you said, Dave, he made beautiful contact with the footy. Just
7: 8, 7,
5: across the face. 6,
6: help me.
2: Brisbane led by 43 points at the 28-minute mark of the first term. This to make it 3. Wiltshire from 52. It's a long ball. It's a wide ball.
6: All clear.
2: And he kicks his second point. That's an 8-point margin. 49 seconds to go before half-time. The Lions are 9-6-60. The Cats are 7-10-52.
0: Jasper Fletcher will do the kicking in for the Lions. Steps outside the square.
6: Stand, move
0: gets
6: out,
0: the
6: Jack,
0: stack.
6: Jack,
0: gives it to Harris Andrews, who gives it back. He runs to 45. Settles on a long ball to the wing. Rayner up in front of the pack. Broken up from Humphreys from behind. Spills to Bruin. He's a long left football. Inside 50 for Danger! Paddy Dangerfield had his name written all over it. He had the run. He had the jump. And the kick was to his advantage side.
1: Tell you what else is absurd behaviour, Nate, is how well this bloke impacts games at 36 years of age.
2: Pretty sure he kicked the goal with a couple of seconds to go in the first term. Got a chance to do it in the second.
0: He does. 31-minute mark. He kicked the Cats' first goal. That was to get the margin back to 37 points. 4 seconds on the clock. He'll kick this after the siren. In he comes. The champ from 45.
6: Kick is good.
0: Umpire does some work. Does too much work. And that is a miss. So at halftime, it is the Cats trailing the Brisbane Lions. 7-11-53. The Lions 9-6-60. Plenty more to go. 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
0: The Brisbane Lions 9660 leading Geelong 7-11, 53 by 7 points. But this has been a strange old game. The Lions kicked the first 8 goals of the match, and then from there it was all the Cats. Patrick Dangerfield has been leading the way. This is the Triple M footy halftime for BHP. Strong communities don't happen by chance. They're built by people and partnerships that last. BHP building local communities together. We've got Izzy Smith and K-Mac here to discuss everything that's happened in the first half. But before we get to that, Ash, you've got the stats.
1: We certainly do, Nat. So if we look at the goals scored, so to the City end, which is left of screen, we've had 14 majors, 8 to Brisbane, 6 to the Cats. To the Barwon Riven end, which is to the right of your radio dial, it's 1 all. But Geelong dominating the inside 50s, 37 to 21. If we break down that second quarter, only plus 2 in clearances, the Cats, but they kick 3-3 from stoppage. To the Lions, 1-3. And their D50 transition as well in Q2. Geelong went at 36%. The AFL average is 23, but they generated 2 straight from their D50. And Chris Scott would be pretty happy with their pressure. 184 up to halftime v 151 against the Dockers. They've already laid 27 tackles opposed to 32 for the entire game against Freo. Dangerfield, number one rated player at 36 years of age. 10 disposals, 5 inside 50s, a couple of goals. Bailey Smith with 16 disposals and 5 tackles. Jeremy Cameron, just the 2 handballs to date. And for the Lions, Ashcroft, 19 disposals, 3 behind. So his last 3 matches, he's kicked 2 goals, 8. And Zach Bailey with 14 and a couple of goals.
0: Yeah, some really interesting numbers there. Okay, you two, help us unpack that first half, because it has been a strange game of footy.
2: It has, and I think the team that have played the most attacking football and been probably most bold and brave with their ball movement have had the upper hand. We saw the Lions just go super direct in that first term, and yes, were super efficient as well with 7 goals straight. And then Geelong, who owned the inside 50s for the first term but couldn't get any score on the board for it, finally turned things around. And we were commenting about it off air, Izzy, watching Chris Scott go down to the group, and you could almost see in his demeanour what he was explaining, like, stick fat, stick with it. We've had more inside 50s than them. They've been super efficient. It'll turn, it'll turn. And that's exactly what happened in the second term. Probably a little more than even Chris Scott anticipated, but yeah, they were able to get themselves back in the game.
4: Well, I guess there were some signs as well in that first quarter. Even though Brisbane dominated, they kicked 8 straight, but Geelong went into quarter time leading the inside 50 somehow. Brisbane was so clean, efficient and effective with ball in hand. But it is amazing with Chris Scott's coaching. He doesn't get overawed by any moment. He doesn't overreact to any moment. He just goes down. He's calm. He's clear. He's concise. And the players are then able to execute. And you can see with Geelong, they wanted to get the ball a little bit off the line in that quarter. And as soon as they did and they realised the ball was off the line, then their forwards started running patterns, which meant they could go straight at the game. So they dominated that quarter. A very weird, odd game of football we've seen tonight. But it's about even, and I think we'll get a really strong second half now.
0: Which is what we would expect from a grand final rematch, even though the last time these two sides met, the Cats won by 41 points. We're hopefully going to have a really, really good second half. Interesting talking point from that first half. Lachie Neal actually had to go in for a HIA, so the AFL official stopped the match to call Lachie Neal off the ground after he copped a knee to the head from his teammate Cam Rayner. So he missed about 15 minutes. So that was one talking point, but also the interaction with the fan. Of course, you get really up close and personal with the fans here at GMHBA, and there was one Cats fan that from about 20 metres away, Lachie Neal started eyeing him and they were yelling at each other. It was the most bizarre incident.
2: Yeah, I'd say what you can kind of read between the lines is he's been throwing a bit of lip Lachie Neal's way and he wasn't super happy with it. And
4: yeah,
2: security guard sort of got up and looked at the patron and didn't intervene and just sort of watched it play out. Who knows if there'll be more to come from that. We have no idea what the conversation entailed, but definitely a bizarre one to see a player react to it straight away. But he went straight down into the rooms, had his HIA, had his 15 minutes off. That's mandatory, and then came back out to resume the rest of the game. So got the tick after he passed his HIA.
0: I can tell you that fan, if we're judging by how many beers and cans he had in front of him, because he is in the front row, so he's sort of using the fence as a bit of a table, if you like, and he's definitely put away a few, almost as many as Shannon Neal's mum has after he's had his kicking boots on, particularly in that second quarter. Patrick Dangerfield, but he's like a fine. I mean, Izzy, you played so much with Patrick Dangerfield. He is just continues to defy belief, doesn't he?
4: Yeah, he's an incredible footballer, and he uses his strengths as his weapons, which all footballers should, but he's been one that's been able to maximise it. And just his power and speed and his ability to judge the ball and where it is and then attack it is as good as anyone that's ever played the game. And it's crazy at 36 years of age that he's still the number one ranked player or rated player on the ground. He's having the most impact out there. And you can see every time he goes around the ball, he's the one that's going to impact it. And then defensively, he's been really good tonight as well. So the forward role's working. I know there were sceptics out there, but it's certainly working. He can still have massive impact in the midfield. And it's crazy at this age, the amount of games he's played and the way in which he plays the game, it's silly that he's able to impact it the way he does.
0: We're just so lucky to be able to watch Patrick Dangerfield go about it. This is Triple M Footy Halftime for BHP. At the moment, it is the Lions by 7 points. K-Mac?
2: Two-man, has Patrick Dangerfield attended a centre bounce today, and how many?
1: Just the two.
2: Okay.
1: Yep.
2: So they are definitely keeping him in that forward role. See if that changes up after halftime, Nat.
0: Absolutely. We're keeping an eye on that one. The Amy Clanger, when the lucky country isn't so lucky, it's lucky you're with Amy. And this quarter, I in the first half.
4: Is there anything you're nervous about?
5: No, not really. I did a game in the preseason. I've done a couple of last quarters on the Sunday. The only thing's player ID, but thankfully the only little nipsy I didn't know was James Tunstall. So if there's a pause and you're not sure, you expect to hear his name.
2: Was he the one you didn't know up at the Gabba? Yeah. I swear it was him. Who's that? Yeah, so Izzy can relate.
4: In that little passage, I just went to work on James Tunstall. He's the offensive lineman for the Miami Dolphins. He was drafted out at Cincinnati, and he's very good at his job as well, Nath Tunstall.
0: Of course, Daisy Thomas, also very good at his job, making his commentary call, play-by-play debut here on Triple M and doing an absolutely fantastic job. We do need to get to a break very quickly. You two, who wins from here?
4: Brisbane.
0: Okay, well, we'll be keeping a very close eye on this one in the second half. Of course, everyone's going to be back after this break to call the pants off this one. This has been the Triple M halftime break for BHP. For McDonald's and Room Hot Water, Triple M rocks footy.
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31: Both teams back out on the ground. We can't wait for this second half to get underway because the first half was a cracker. 8 goals for the Lions in the first quarter, and then the Cats came back and really made a game of it. It is tight. It is 7 points the difference at halftime. 60 playing 53. You've got Dale Thomas. You've got Kate McCarthy. You've got Isaac Smith. We can't wait for this second half. Let's have a look at a couple of other games over the course of this weekend, because we've spoken about this a fair bit. But a good game tomorrow night. Sydney taking on the Western Bulldogs.
2: Very good game tomorrow night. I mean, somehow Sydney are in the headlines this week after losing to Brisbane. And if Brisbane lost to Sydney, Brisbane would have been in the headlines last week as well. But it is an important game, I think probably more for the Bulldogs, in my opinion, than it is the Sydney Swans. I know there's question marks around their game and if it stands up in big games, but I still think they're going quite well with their football at the moment. There's things they need to tinker with and find another method, but I think the Bulldogs, this is probably the microscope goes heavy onto them for this game, and they need to perform. They need to try and take a big scalp at the SCG. They have a pretty good record at the SCG as well, so very interested to see how that game plays out as well.
31: And Izzy, the other big game this weekend is probably Melbourne taking on Hawthorn. The game's in Tassie and Launceston.
4: Yeah, looking forward to that. I think the Hawks boys will be up and about. They were meant to have a clinic down in Tassie. It got washed out. School holidays, plenty of kids there. They got to put the feet up at the hotel. I think the Hawks boys will be raring to go. It'll be a massive game for them on Saturday. It's a big game. Melbourne are going well. If they can knock that over, they're starting to get a little bit
31: haven't
4: of a gap.
31: Haven't been able to play away, though.
4: No, but it's effectively home. Melbourne have struggled away this year. Sorry, mate, I thought you meant Hawthorn. But if Hawthorn can win, say Geelong win tonight, then there's a nice little gap between 4 and 5 on the ladder. So they can start to separate themselves, these team, and give themselves the second chance come September.
31: And Nat Yanidi's down on the boundary. There's been a fitness test taking place.
0: Yeah, Max Holmes has just undergone a fitness test just now. It looks like he has passed. He was getting up to full speed when he was sprinting and he was running backwards. Now the Cats, they would tell you that there was probably nothing wrong and that he didn't even go down to the room. So I'm just going to have a guess and say that he has had some hamstring issues, so that might be one to keep an eye on, but he is going to be starting this third term on the ground.
31: Nice work, Nat, down there for Bob Jane Seamart. Start a financial year sale is now on bobjane.com.au as we're having a look on the Harvey Norman replay screen. Max Holmes, fitness test, he looks to be moving pretty well. He's got one of those bright pairs of boots on, the pink ones. I think he's rolling with the Adidases, which
1: Daisy, you were quite fond of when you played.
3: I was.
1: You're still quite fond of the Adidas stuff.
3: I am. Love the Adidas stuff. Always good to have a sponsor that looks after you, importantly during your career, but arguably most importantly, post-career.
1: Yeah.
3: Because
1: that's when you need it.
3: One thing you don't realise when you play is how dear stuff is.
2: What if you didn't have one of either?
3: Well, good news is you're low-level flying now, K-Mac, and I see the way you're getting out there on the golf course. You haven't paid for three fists of bugger all for a long time.
1: Oh. 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Seven-point margin in favour of the Lions. Big Edwards got up high. Then Neil fell over. Sharked the ball out, trying to go off the ground was Sam Draper. Didn't do a very good job of it. He was quite a soccer player as a youngster, but you wouldn't believe it having a look at that attempt on
5: end zone.
1: The Sharon.
4: What a keeper.
1: Yeah, he must have been a keeper. I don't know. Down towards half forward, the Cats go. The Brisbane Lions mop this one up, but they get the handball out the back to Wilmot. Wilmot to Andrews. Andrews, a small ball, and he finds Jared Berry. Berry chips a footy. That's barely 8 metres, but was paid by the umpire, and here's Rayner getting the booze. Cameron had a good first half. Hoicks one towards Eric. Not sure what Eric was doing, but he he sort of went near the footy on that occasion. And Max Holmes under pressure from Charlie Cameron, and here's Bruin.
3: Bruin now for the Cats off halfback. Spits a nice ball wide to Dangerfield, who wants to get on with it immediately. He's got Tunstall for company. Didn't know who it was, so I had a guess and got it right. And he did good enough on the tackle with Dangerfield to turn it over. Now Rayner's got it in the guts. And he's got Answorth outside breaking, no one in front of him. So he rolls from 80, kicks a long high ball. Eric Hipwood with the advantage on Colajasny. Colajasny does well to take the man, take the ball, and knock it out.
5: I'll take it, yeah.
4: Do you reckon you'd know Tunstall now if you ran into him in a bar?
3: I think I will by the end of the match, not quite yet.
2: What if he didn't have number 29 on his back?
3: Absolutely no chance. 7 points the margin. Brisbane still leading. Up their end of the ground. 18 minutes to play in this second term.
1: It's a boundary throw in. This is the scoring end. A big fist. Just give me the goal score to the left of screen, Ash.
6: Yeah, 14 majors, two at the other end.
4: Yeah, I just don't know how that happens. It's not like there's a big wind out there.
1: No,
4: or
1: there's nothing.
4: It just amazes me when you see that.
1: So the Lions in attack, boundary throw in, Draper to the ruck work against Edwards. Draper was beautiful down to Lockie Neal, but his kick was affected. Bailey Smith fell over. The Cats working feverishly at the moment. And the ball underneath the pack, we'll have another ball up. 30 out from the Brisbane Lions goal. They lead by 7 points.
3: Draper and Edwards to do the ruck work. Draper down to... Is it a foot in there? I think it is. The Irishman McKenna.
5: Clear the area.
3: No score review.
5: Play on.
3: It looked like it was close to the line. Point is the score. Stewart wastes no time in bringing it back in. And for good reason, he's got Wiltshire. He's got a chance to run, go, and kicks a long ball down to centre wing.
1: Wiltshire, good kick to Henry. Took a mark. Henry gave it up. Manor. Manor to the top of the square. Getting back, trying to mark the football as he always does. He's Dempsey. He is brilliant at that. From one side of the wing to the other, he ran all the way down. And for a little man, he holds his ground quite nicely. And he kicks his first goal of the night as a two-point margin.
2: Just again, that end-to-end transition. When both teams move it in that fashion, they are looking extremely dangerous tonight. But how about that contest here from Henry on the wing to just get in the way? Darcy Gardner went back with the flight, really courageously, knew he had to get in the way. But the mark was taken, and from there, they were able to just move it on quickly. And the ball moves quickly on the far wing. You know who's going to move quickly on the other wing, and that is Ollie Dempsey.
6: Red Z Lending. So with Ollie Dempsey, since 2024, he's kicked the fourth most number of goals inside 15 metres. So that's now 27 from 68, which equates to just under 40%.
3: I think that was definitely on my man Tunstall. Ball back in the centre for McDonald's and Ream Hot Water. Triple M rocks footy. Lockie Neal gets it out to Tunstall. Tunstall. Clear possession around the corner. It's a high ball. Sitting underneath it nicely was Tanner Bruin, who takes the mark. Just backward of centre, out of sight. He gives a handball off to Guthrie. He gives one to Wiltshire. Steps inside. Zach Bailey can release the ball. Going inside forward 50 now. Looking for Neal. 2v1. Ground level coming in was Manor. Falls over. Going back to get it was Berry. Appeals for a free kick. Diving in. pretty sure it was Martin, went aggressively at the knees. It doesn't matter because the ball's now outside 50, but it looks like it's coming back. Falling over, this is scrappy. It's wet out there still. Stacks on the mill. Bailey Smith comes up with it. 70 metres out from the Cats end, umpire to throw it up.
1: So the Lions have led for the entire game. It's 70 minutes so far. Long ball to the square. And Harris Andrews deals with it.
5: Move out, please.
1: He gets it through for Rush behind, and it's a point the difference.
3: Jack Martin with the beard's got me a couple of times tonight. It's a good beard.
1: Yeah, I like it. I think it's elevated his look.
3: Yeah.
5: Play on. Fine.
1: Wilmot, quick kick in, finds Lockie Neal.
5: Play on, you.
1: Neal did the HIA, but
4: great kick.
1: He looks great because he's kicked that beautifully and they get the run on. Beautiful handball. Bounced by Bailey. Bailey runs through the middle.
4: Oh,
1: then scoots the ball looking for Charlie Cameron. Charlie's kicked too. He gets this one off to Logan Morris. End-to-end stuff from the Lions. Brilliant. And it was Lockie Neal's kick that set them up. And they get to a seven-point lead, 67 play 60. That's on the Triple M Beacon Trade scoreboard. Backing tradies, law lighting, fans, switches, electrical job. For the job, Beacon Trade, let's make light work.
4: Well, that's how you get out of your back half at GMHBA Stadium. You take an aggressive kick through the middle of the ground. Lockie Neal, absolutely brilliant. Then a chain of handballs releases Zach Bailey. And then I thought Zach Bailey absolutely butchered the kick. Tom Stewart was standing one out by himself inside 50. Zach Bailey just laced him out. Thank God for Brisbane. It was a slippery night. Fell out of Stewart's hands. Brisbane able to clean it up with Charlie Cameron. Logan Morris kicks the goal, but just so aggressive going through the middle of the ground, and that's when Brisbane's looked their best tonight.
2: Two goals each from kick-ins in this game. That's got to be right up there, Chewman, AFL average.
8: Yeah, that's way above the AFL average. Teams usually average about 10 points from kick-ins for the entire game.
3: That's Cade McCarthy and Isaac Smith for Seabus Super. Ball back in the middle. Little kick forward from the Cats. Ashcroft, as he's done about 15 times, has kicked it off the deck, hasn't worried about picking it up. Stewart comes out, he had McKenna for company, did really well. And then a little inching ball towards Neal.
5: Stand.
3: Wasn't touched, so it'll be a lasso free kick. So Will Ashcroft will have the chance to pump the lines back inside forward 50. It's Levi who's been kicking it off the deck. Will with a long ball. Fort's gone forward, couldn't quite. Ground levels, Charlie Cameron. Lawson Humphreys coming the other way, did a great job. Took ball and all, but the left foot kick will go straight back out to Ashcroft, who hasn't moved. And he will literally kick it back in from where it came.
1: Lester on the right foot, pumps the ball to 15 out. Dempsey from the side, stands tall, couldn't mark it. Handball came out, Edwards in two minds. They shovel it back, the Cats. They did nicely. Kolodziejczyk's got a bit of an issue. He's handballed of Humphrey. Humphrey just wrapped it up and Logan Morris dumped him.
5: Thanks, Wilson.
1: So about 5 metres out. Danger signs for the Cats. Darcy Ford tapped it down brilliantly. And the goal kicked by Dunkley. He had nobody on him. He was the man least likely. Because he's the tagger, he's normally arm across, but nobody wanted to go near him, and they're 13 points in front.
2: Tell you what you won't want to do is watch the tape from the last three inside 50 stoppages from a Cat's perspective, because all three stoppages, it has been put on a plate by either Draper or Fort, straight down to a midfielder on the run, and the first two times they couldn't execute, but that time it was just as easy and Dunkley made them pay. I think Lockie Neal was the first one, Zach Bailey potentially the second, and then that one, Dunkley. By the third one, you've got to make a change and get it right.
5: Let's go.
3: That's all on the Harvey Norman replay. Harvey Norman, halfly yearly clearance extended to Sunday. 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Harvey Norman.
5: What's behind?
3: Get in there, Brownie.
1: Jerry and the boys.
3: Good people. So back to the guts it is. Lockie Neal on hands and knees. Couldn't quite. He had Atkins for company who ripped the ball out and kicked it forward. Wiltshire first to it. Tunstall comes in with a little kick. Gives it to Bailey Smith, who gives it back to the ruckman in Edwards. Edwards kicks it forward. Now Jeremy Cameron was thrown out of the way. Gardner, his direct opponent, turfed him out of the way and the locals can't believe it.
1: No. His numbers, Ash.
8: Just a two handballs.
4: I reckon the umpire got it right as well, Daisy and Brownie. Just a good contest. Defender, aggressive, able to win out in the strength.
1: Tunstall, nice kick. He was looking for Ashcroft. He's got a bit about him, Tunstall.
4: What?
2: He's making a real name for himself.
31: He's half good looking as well, so it always helps. It's a starting point in life. And they go long. They've got players out the back. Raider can't mark it. Front of the pack. Morris's handball was brilliant. They're going to kick another one. Bang. Raider goes absolutely torpedo style into the crowd. I think he picked one out and he said, I'm going to try and pick you in the head.
2: I think that's where Catman sits. He's straight at him.
31: 19 points to the margin.
4: I think he loves being the villain against Geelong. He's really embracing it. They're playing brilliant football, Brisbane, at the moment, but it is just a game of quarters. Brisbane dominated the first, Geelong the second. Now Brisbane completely on top in the third. This City end, it's all the scoring down here.
31: What's the goals, Ash?
8: Yes, we have a look at the goal ratio. We have had 3 goals to the right of your radio dial, opposed to 17 to the left of screen.
31: Seems like you've had a massive night so far the last few days.
3: And still might be early.
4: You're either been crook or you've had a big one.
8: No. Just working hard, is he, for Red Dead? Super hard.
3: Well, they're doing it quickly here, the Lions, when they're putting the foot down. The tap, though, comes to Bailey Smith, who wraps around, releases a long ball on the right foot. Inside forward 50. Out comes Jack Henry, couldn't quite. Off the ground went the Lions, only as far as Blitzars, who gives it to Holmes. Holmes with an inching kick forward. Manor comes in. So does Fletcher. And was taken across the boundary line. Right forward pocket, right next to the right point post. The umpire does a little bushman's hanky, as we heard there. Affects Mike. And he'll throw it in. 14 minutes to play in this third quarter. So Lions quickly back out to a 19-point lead. And Cats need to score. Down goes 4 to Answorth, to Lockie Neal. He's back into trouble. Then onto his right boot. It's a high ball, high up and under. Guthrie comes out, misses it with the fist. Ashcroft, quick give to Rayner at ground level. Morris now taps it on smartly. It's a foot race. O'Connor, he'll get there first. He had Lohman for company, and now he'll repel for the Cats.
31: He played it well, O'Connor. And now Colajasny with the right foot up the line.
7: And switch, mate.
31: To Holmes.
7: Play on here.
31: Gives a bit of a shove and got to Koning. To Koning to Blixarves on the left. Blixarves. Not going to be a goal, though.
4: Oh, he loves the left, Brownie.
31: Yeah, I know. But he rushed it. Blixarves thinks he's a left footer sometimes, but I'm going to tell you, he's not.
2: Tell you who was flat when that ball went out the back. Charlie Cameron, because he was on the bench. That had him written all over it. We've seen him and O'Connor go at it. Charlie has the fastest wheels out of anyone out there tonight. He would have loved that scenario.
3: The Lions now bring it back in from their D50.
31: Would he beat Max Holmes in a race?
2: I'd like to see it.
3: Two man, Tunstall's number this quarter.
8: For Redhead Lending Stats, Tunstall, your boy Daisy has had 4 touches.
3: He's absolutely everywhere, there's no doubt about that. As Fort has just upended De Koning, the Cats take the advantage. Coming out was Andrews with a massive fist. He then came through and collected Henry. And the other Henry, Ollie, the younger one, has been taken in the tackle. 55 metres out from the Cats' goal. 12 minutes 50 to play. It's the Lions leading by 18 points.
2: What's the distance, Brownie? What are they racing over?
31: 50.
4: Can I throw in a wild card? Oregon Danger baits both of them.
2: He'd do his hammy in the first 10.
31: Silly Isaac. Danger's not getting Max Holmes done. Not at this stage of his career.
4: I'll see him in the training.
31: Half forward. How long have you been retired for?
4: 2 years.
31: Wiltshire. Okay. Opportunity. Yeah. Quick handball. Shannon Neal. This is the 4 to Killers. It's not going to get there. Through for rush behind.
4: Yeah, 36 years of age might do it.
31: 17-point margin in favour of the Brisbane Lions, and that is a battle royale between Gardner and Cameron. At the moment, Gardner wiping the floor with Jeremy Cameron.
3: And I think Two Man's resorted just to pegging stats at everyone for Red Z Lending. The ball comes back in from the Lions. Wilmot, a 1-2, and he's run about 25 metres, and he'll be called. The umpire said, you should have bounced it 3 times, you didn't. And now Manor has it 50 out. Wiltshire, unopposed, 40 out. Takes the mark. Lockie Neal will do the marking. That's the man on the marking. As Wilmot sits there and ponders what he's just done.
2: Well, he had a similar one in the second quarter when he decided he had to bounce the ball on the ground because he's not super confident with how wet it is out there, but he didn't learn from that because he got caught holding the ball on that occasion and it went straight to a Geelong goal.
3: So the young man, Wiltshire, 2 behinds tonight, comes in, 45 metres, looks pretty good.
1: It is. It's there. He gets his first. And the Cats inching back into this one. They're 9-14-68. The Lions 12-7-79. Third quarter, 12 minutes to play. That's all on the Triple M Beacon Trade scoreboard. 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With special trade pricing and stores across Australia, it's easy to get what you need and keep the job moving. 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
4: Gee, that's a big one.
1: That's a long one, isn't it? Gee, super extended credit. They're not wrong. They're good people, so they deserve it.
4: No, very good people there, and your lights will always be on. But Geelong needed that. Brisbane have been completely on top this quarter, and they just need to fight a little bit of momentum back. And Daisy, I think you're getting a bit of airtime here on Channel 7.
2: Our
4: I reckon you might be back on there in a couple of weeks, I reckon.
1: I have noticed that, so I've just pretended to look busy. Just pretended to look busy.
31: To half forward the Lions go, but only as far as Bailey Smith, whose handball was nice. Back to Bruin. Brewer at half back, chips the footy up the Wiltshire. Been okay, but coming in was Darcy Wilmot, who gave up the last goal, and a boundary throw in on centre wing.
9: Sam!
10: Smith and Duncan.
31: Do you reckon they said nice things about you on the coverage?
1: I would assume so. It'd be pretty rogue if they just started roasting me. It's sort of the other way around. When you're in this box and they pander seven, the roasting gets done. A nice pump up.
31: So. Ball at half forward for the Lions. Here's the good-looking Tunstall. He couldn't get anywhere and will have a ball up. Max Holmes getting some work done again on the bench on that hamstring. It's obviously just a little bit worried about it. Fletcher from the restart. Pumps one towards the 50. Ball bounced out the back. Kolodziejczyk. They did put nicely here, the Cats. O'Connor handball to Humphreys, who pumps one long.
1: In the Martin direction, Wilmot! Up high. He's appealing for a free kick. He should have stuffed that up and just taken the mark. That would have been a great hang. Just on the Harvey Norman replay, Chris Fagan giving that chewy absolute workout. So the ball right in front of us, centre wing. Draper and DeConing now in the ruck for the Cats. Down to Ashcroft. A kick forward. Stewart sits underneath this. Couldn't mark it. McKenna did well. He now pursues O'Connor. Holding the ball. I reckon he's got him. He has. There's some high fives from the Lions. Some pleas to the umpire from the Cats. And Chris Scott, he's seen enough.
31: Walked out.
1: He did.
2: I think he's making his way down to the bench to change a few things up. But it was a good tackle by McKenna. Just being able to pin the arm and then get the turnover. Good pressure from the Lions forwards. No, I think you're right. He has had enough.
1: Yeah, he's piffed the phone.
2: He threw the phone.
4: Oh, he snapped it as well.
2: Oh, they've had to replace it.
1: McKenna comes in to the left of your radio dial. He'll have to let it go from 45. It's a nice kick. It's flirting with the left-hand goalpost. It's a goal.
4: That's an optical illusion.
2: Yeah.
1: It is a goal. Well, done me, Cole. Done you, Cole. But didn't do the umpire cold. I cannot believe that has gone through. It's good news for the Lions. That's their 13th. Yeah, 13-7-85. The Cats 9-14-68. All on the Beacon Trade scoreboard.
2: I was with you, Dave.
1: I swear he missed that.
2: Yeah. And then I saw him celebrate, and I thought, that's embarrassing for him. And then I thought, oh, no, that's embarrassing for us because it went through. That looked like it swung before the post. Obviously swung late. Beautifully executed drop punt, though.
9: Set up, guys.
2: Dead straight to start with and then faded late, but great tackle. We said before the game that this man's been able to basically turn his career around as a forward to be able to be that pressure forward, that defensive forward for the Brisbane Lions, and kicks a goal as well.
31: What are you laughing at, is he?
4: Oh, just Chris Scott breaking the phone. I love when coaches get angry.
31: So the half forward they go. Opportunity for Bailey to go back-to-back goals for the Brisbane Lions. Wow. It's the scoring end, and why not? Bailey's got three. And it's back to 23 points in the blink of an eye. 91 plays 68.
4: Gee, how quick was that? Straight out of the centre bounce. Chris Scott didn't even have time to break another phone. Just went bang, bang. But Zach Bailey, he's been very efficient and effective in front of goal today. As you said, he's got three goals, but he's just been so clean and crisp when he does it. And that's why So many teams in the competition would absolutely love him, but
1: price is going up.
4: Yeah, I reckon he might stay at the line.
2: There's a lot of talk about where he's going to play his footy. Well, I think he still has a big say as to whether the team that he's currently playing for wins another flag, because he is so important to them.
3: Chumas.
8: Triple M Red Z. So to the left of screen, Brisbane have had 19 entries for 13 goals won. So that's 68% goal scoring efficiency. The league average is only 24.
4: Ever seen that before, Chumas?
8: Not to date.
3: That is ridiculous. The Cats should win it out of the centre through Smith. Out the front door he comes, presenting out his Henry in the pocket. The ball will bounce to him. He takes it cleanly. Gives a little dish to his brother. It's like the backyard. He'll probably have a shot. I think he did, but it won't get there. Martin back with the fly. Top of the square. Dangerfield there as well. Danger goes to get it. Taps it to Martin. Martin to Wiltshire. Left foot around the body. Misses. Won't score. Still in play for Henry. He's playing the mark.
4: He has marked it. That's a mark.
3: He's piffed that back at the umpire. And we have a look on the Harvey Norman. That is a mark.
1: So the ball up. Deep at the Cats forward half of the ground. Dunkley needed to be strong, and he was. Dempsey stood up in the tackle. Went back to Smith. They need a mark, the Cats, and they'll get it. You ask Dangerfield to do something, and he'll deliver.
5: Mark's right here. Mark's right here.
1: With the push and shove, danger won't matter. Well, he's the biggest predator out there.
2: Can the goal umpire not review this and say that he thinks it's a behind if they're that sure that he's not marked it?
4: Nah, because you just can't review that.
2: You can, because if he's fumbled over the line. Because if they fumbled the ball over the line,
4: he didn't go over the line, though, did he?
2: Yeah, he ended up behind the goal line.
4: Did he?
2: Yeah.
1: Dangerfield's kick two. Runs around right foot, snap. Dangerfield's got three. He's having a big say in this game, and he keeps the Cats in the contest. Back to 17 points, 91 plays, 75. That's on the Beacon Trade scoreboard.
4: Well, I was going to say, regardless of what happened, we'll see it on the Harvey Norman, that they probably deserved it even if he dropped it after the Jack Henry mark.
2: Was that the old even up?
4: Yeah, just pay it in the exact same spot that the mark was taken about 5 seconds ago. But it will be interesting to see it on the Harvey Norman, because I'm not exactly sure what happened. I feel like he probably did drop it. Brisbane were up in arms about it, and Danger had a little smirk on his face when he stood up. So usually that's a dead giveaway. We're getting it here on the Harvey Norman now. And if he did cross the line, Kate, you are right. But I don't know if he crossed the line or not.
3: Well, if they did go upstairs, it would have been inconclusive.
2: Yeah,
3: but the Cats
2: enough.
3: Have got it back.
2: Yeah.
3: To 17. Back in the middle for McDonald's and Remont Water. Triple M rocks footy. Big smack out of the middle by Edwards. Gets it all the way to half forwards. Atkin goes in. Dunkley coming the other way. You'd love to watch that in the sandbox. Picking it up. Ashcroft kicks it to the wing. A foot race. Lohman and Guthrie. McKenna and Stewart. McKenna gets there first. He got pushed in the back.
4: Oh, no.
3: And they're not happy with it. You can hear the locals, but he'll say thank you very much and kick it inside forward 50. O'Connor stands underneath it. Morris comes out, hits it out of bounds where the 50 meets the boundary, and it'll be a throw in. The Cats 10-14-74. The Lions 14-7-91. 7 minutes 30 to play in this third quarter. The Brisbane Lions in attack.
1: Good game of footy. You got Daisy, Kate, you got Izzy. Ash in the back row. And now you got Atkins with the footy. Turns it around the corner, but only as far as the Brisbane Lions defenders, and the mark taken by Wilmot. Wilmot sends it back inside forward 50. Morris is the target. Hipwood's down there as well. Bouncing ball to the good-looking Tunstall. His handball went back to Ashcroft, to Dunkley. Dunkley squeezed the ball, and he found Lohman. You heard the umpire say pay the mark. It went 15 metres. And Lohman's already got two.
2: Got to see more of Levi Ashcroft as an inside mid last week. And what's pretty clear when you watch him live is his hands are just as quick as his brother's. When he gets it in close confines, can get it out quickly. He's had some very nice moments in there tonight.
1: Ty Lohman. He's kicked 26 goals so far this year. It's a handy return. Right foot 35 out. Beautiful kick. Beautiful kick. He just eased it through for number three. And the Brisbane Lions go back to a 23-point margin. 15-7-97. The Cats are 10-14-74.
4: Well, he's absolutely given that to the fans, Kate, but he's given it to an empty bay. There was no one there. So I'm not sure who he's giving it to, but I love the way this guy operates. Since he's come on the scene from Lake Windorah in Ballarat, he's absolutely taken the competition by a storm. He's turned it on in a couple of grand finals, and he loves every bit of entertainment that the AFL provides, and he is good for the game.
2: Yeah, he sure is. That's probably the most vacant pocket of the ground too, literally, where he's turned around to, but goal's a goal.
3: That's Kate McCarthy and Isaac Smith for Cbus Super. 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Atkins comes storming through. Dangerfield presents full chested. 50 metres out, literally on the paint, 45 degree angle. And he's directing traffic, he's directing everything.
4: Not a chance he's given this off, Daisy.
2: No way.
3: It becomes a big kick in the context of the match. He kicked the Cats' last goal to get him back to 17. In he comes. It'll be half to 52 metres, every bit of it. The old legs. Looks pretty good. Has it got the journey? Oh, it has. Scrapes it in. Danger's got his fourth. The Cats have got their 11. 17 points the margin. The Cats 11-14-80. The Lions 15-7-97. 5 minutes to play, third quarter. Here's Kate McCarthy for Cbus Super.
2: Well, the Cats have just kicked a goal, but as Chu's just throwing these red Zeds at us.
3: Genuinely piffing them.
2: Yep.
3: Couldn't be putting less effort into getting them to us.
2: This one feels very, like, personal, though. Jeremy Cameron, kickless, negative 3 metres gained.
4: You're getting personal, Chu, man.
8: No, I'm not. I know he's a good friend of yours.
4: You sent a bad one down about Jeremy Cameron again. I'll pick you up and take you out of this ball.
8: I directed that piece of paper myself, but you wouldn't read it. But you know what? He's only been held kickless once throughout his entire career, but technicality is actually subbed off. He only played 12% game time, was obviously injured.
9: So this could be a first.
8: Correct.
9: Kickless.
4: Just watch it, Chu, man.
2: For Red Zed.
8: Sorry, Izzy.
9: I like it, Ash. Keep him coming back in the middle, 17-point margin. Brisbane Lions in front. Ashcroft worked his way through the stoppage. Couldn't get through the other side. Atkins dragged the ball underneath him. Cameron tapped it forward. Won't get a touch for that. Handball forward. Dangerfield's got four. He's not going to get five then. Wilmot was standing in the way. Chips the football to Rayner at halfback. Rayner on the move.
2: Out here.
9: They are out. That's the voice of Kate McCarthy on Triple M Football. She saw Lohman running towards Fulton. A great mark taken by O'Sullivan, who's done that at least three or four times tonight. And he got an ear massage by Lohman as well.
4: That's as good as you see. Defensively, running back out of position. Lohman had the sit. Be able to take a contested mark like that. One of the best young defenders in the game.
3: Holmes kicks a long ball. Dempsey goes up. One by two. Couldn't quite. Neil at ground level. Who'll get the ball? Look for Hipwood. Chose to slide him when he didn't need to, but it'll work out okay. Reveal to Ashcroft. Ashcroft wide to Charlie Cameron, who takes it 40 metres out, tied up on the boundary.
4: What are you doing, Eka?
9: Eka ball.
3: Does a few strange things, Big E. There's a joke there about E, but I'll leave it alone.
10: Now you got to come in. Thank you.
3: Charlie Cameron.
10: Stand, please. Up and down.
3: Good thing that it's not a visual medium this tape, but I feel it may be because there are cameras. Charlie Cameron, in he comes. He'll let it go from the junction of 50. It looks skinny the whole way. It is, and it is one behind. So the Lions inch closer to getting to the ton, 15-8-98. The Cats 11-14-80. That's all on the Triple M Beacon Trade scoreboard. Beacon Trade, backing tradies with all the lighting, fans, switches and electrical for the job. Beacon Trade, let's make light work.
9: Stewart to the outer side, and a good mark taken by Shannon Neal, who fed the handball up. The Cats, that's not a great kick into the middle of the ground. Dangerfield had to make a contest and did. Levi Ashcroft. Gardner went back to Harris Andrews. Harris Andrews to Berry. Berry at half back. Pumps the ball towards half forward. Looking for Jeremy Cameron. I said Charlie Cameron, I should say. There's a lot of Camerons out there. There's Jeremy, there's Charlie. Charlie on this occasion. As Ash told us, Jeremy Cameron's kickless at the moment. And Isaac, he sort of cracked the shits about that because he's really good mates with him. And now Darcy Wilmot towards Ecker at half forward. Ecker looks up on the left foot, pumps a high ball. He couldn't have pumped it any higher. Lohman from the side.
1: Marks the ball 20 out directly in front. He's going back for number four.
2: That's a complete outnumber in the forward 50 there for the Lions.
3: Both ends had one. Cameron was at the other end spare, and Lohman, it was whoever won that middle ball.
2: Yeah, it's just raffled really, and then Lohman, as soon as that ball went as high as it did and no one made contact with him, you thought he was a big chance to take the mark.
1: Not sure what De Koning was doing. No. I thought he could have made that contest there. This for number four and to get to the ton first. And then Ash will give us the stats around when you get to the ton first. Four goals to Lohman. 16-8-98. The Cats are 11-14-80. 24-point margin. And Ash, what are those stats?
8: Those stats are 87% for Red Z if you reach 100 points first.
1: I like it.
4: That's
1: like
4: complete it. Bullshit.
8: True.
2: True.
8: Sorry, true.
11: True for Red Z. Yep.
4: So what is the stat, Ash? If you get to 100 points first,
8: you generally win the game.
4: Generally. Yeah. I think it sits somewhere around 90-odd percent, I'm pretty sure.
8: I think you could be right.
2: We're all pretty sure, but none of us actually know.
4: We don't know the direct stat, but it is for everyone listening. If you get to 100 first, you more than likely win the game of football.
2: So 90% more than likely, 87.
3: Somewhere
2: more than 50.
3: Around there. Tell you what is 100% sure. When the footy's on, you can't miss a moment.

0: nonsense, unfortunately, for Mapa management.
1: Can't get a lot for less than a dollar these days, though.
0: That is correct also.
2: That's what could you get, Nate?
0: You guys chat about that.
3: Macca's delivered.
0: Good point. Edwards wins the hit out. That's a good one, too. Hits it inside forward 50. Tunstall went to ground, coming in danger field.
2: How much is a 5 cent red frog these days?
0: It's got to be up past 50.
1: I think they're 5 cents.
0: Ball just inside forward 50 for the Cats. Draper hips Edwards out the way and kicks it long towards O'Sullivan, who couldn't quite mark it, but Big E reached over the shoulder, sort of fish hooked him and gave away the free kick.
2: I don't reckon they taste the same these days either, those smaller ones.
1: No. They got some sort of sugar in them. Half forward, mark dropped.
3: Most lollies do. not the
1: real sugar you used to get into the pocket. The ball goes out of bounds. It's all artificial stuff these days. I don't like it, Kate.
2: You're doing your health segment tomorrow?
1: Yeah.
2: Friday?
1: I'm going to do ice baths tomorrow and cold therapy.
2: Oh, yeah? Fan or not?
1: Yes, I am. And do you know it's different temperatures for men and women as well?
2: Really?
1: Yes.
2: Who runs hotter?
1: Women. Men need it colder. So the ball's in the middle of the ground and it's a chase. It's a 50-50 ball. O'Connor had to bend down. Charlie Cameron was there. O'Connor, he was under pressure. O'Sullivan under pressure as well. Okay. Eric went off the ground. O'Sullivan had a double handle of it. Lohman, they could have a couple of players out here, the Brisbane Lions, they do. Short ball. Bailey already kicked a handful of goals. Inside forward 50 and the mark taken. By McKenna, who's already kicked the goal from right about this range.
3: And good work rate from him as well. He was the one that socketed the ball to the one-on-one contest with Cameron and O'Connor and then worked really hard over there to effect a tackle or just get a hand in on the next contest, which then resulted in another turnover. So he's been working really hard forward of the footy for them.
1: Connor McKenna, got a bit of the salt and peppers going.
2: He's got a real bit of Daniel Jean Syracuse about him, I reckon.
1: Yeah, good-looking man, Daniel Jean Syracuse. So McKenna, same thing. Just go back and barrel them from 45 out on a 45-degree angle. When you look as good as he does, you may as well kick it that well as well. 110, 17-8, 110 to 11-14, 80. Back to 30 points. 35 seconds to go before three-quarter time, and the Lions have done nicely this quarter.
2: Yeah, it's been fascinating watching both teams. Lions have probably had it more than Geelong, but when the Lions go inside 50, it looks like they've got spares everywhere tonight. It's quite bizarre. And Lachie Neale had a bit of time off in that second quarter, but he's gone bang in the third. He's had 11 disposals with two clearances, and Rayner's been very good as well. 7 disposals and a goal.
1: Kicked another 8 goals in this term, the Cats, the Lions. 16 goals to this end they've kicked.
0: Which is ridiculous. So 35 seconds on the clock. Ball back in the guts. Draper wins the hit out. Neil went for it at ground level, couldn't quite. Holmes gets a wraparound handball off halfback. He sends one inside Wilmot! Darcy Wilmot went to the highest of heights into the night sky and pulled in an absolute screamer.
3: Got the beautiful sit as well, didn't he? We said just on the one over here in this broadcast side this corner that he shouldn't have spoiled it and should have marked it. Didn't make the same mistake twice.
2: Is that a contender?
3: Yeah.
0: Have a go at that on the Harvey Norman. Up he went. The ball has transitioned outside 50. The siren will go. But that is as good as you'll see. We'll give you the rundown after the break. But at three-quarter time, it's the Cats trailing the Lions. They are 11-14-80. The Lions 17-8-1-10. 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
19: Just 12 goals kicked in that third term. The game really opened up. It is a big margin now by 30 points in favour of the Brisbane Lions. 8 goals to the Lions, 4 goals to the Cats. The Lions have kicked 16 goals to the left of your radio dial. It has been a fascinating game so far. Let's head down to the boundary. Nat Yanidis with Bob Jane T-Marts.
20: So, Brownie, we have been keeping a close eye on Max Holmes, who had a fitness test just before that third term. The Cats have finally gotten back to us and confirmed that it was his hamstring that he had a test on. So, at least we can put that one in the books and we know that exactly what we're looking for there. Aside from that, clean bill of health for both teams. We've got an official crowd figure of 26,741, and that's probably because it feels like 4 degrees down here.
19: And nice work. That you're braving it down there, Bob Jane T-Mart. Start of the financial year sale is on now, bobjane.com.au. I'll tell you what, Ash, it's a good night for statisticians because there's a lot happening. There's a lot of records going on. Red Dead Lending, loans for the self-employed.
21: Yeah, there are, Brownie, and Brisbane 16 majors from 25 entries left of screen, 64% goal scoring efficiency. But Geelong, fourth quarters, they've won 13 out of 15. They're plus 188 points by way of differential.
19: Nice work, Ash. Kate McCarthy, Isaac Smith on the Super Special. CBus Super. Build your something the smart way.
22: Well, I mean, on what we've seen so far this game, is you think Geelong kick, what, 4 goals this quarter and make a real fist of it because they're going to the left of your radio dial. That's been the weirdest trend.
23: They could kick 8 this quarter, Kate. It's a bizarre game of football, to be honest, how many goals have been kicked at the City End. But it's still game on, even though it's 30 points.
24: For McDonald's and Ream Hot Water, Triple M rocks your footy. Smith, Atkins, and Mullen for the Cats. We'll do battle with Bailey, Neal, and Dunkley. Draper to go head-to-head with Mitch Edwards. The umpire tosses it up. We're underway with the fourth quarter. 30 points the margin to the Lions. Bailey goes in there, throws one towards Draper. Bailey Smith comes in, takes him in the tackle. The ball's moved a metre to the left of the centre circle.
19: Ash, how many kicks has Jeremy Cameron had?
21: He's still kickless.
24: Still yet to have a kick. Max Holmes has had a few. He hoofs a big one to half forward. Out of side. Ball skipping there. Will it go out of bounds? It won't. Stays in by Neil. He inches a ball forward, and that'll stay in as well as Lester watches that go out of bounds right forward pocket for the Cats.
22: I think they're very well aware that Jeremy Cameron had a kick because just at that centre bounce when there was a secondary stoppage, he ran up, played that role sort of running off the half back line as you would expect a winger to play, so they're trying to get him into this game, that is for sure.
19: The Brisbane Lions with the plus one defensively here. That's Reville who's on his own. Draper. Didn't make a very good fist of it. Opportunity for the Cats. The handball went nowhere, really. Edwards went back, tried to pick it up. Dangerfield was there, off the ground. Coming out of that pack with a big left foot kick came from Mullen. That's big early in the last quarter. That wasn't on the bingo card. Mullen kicking one out of the pack. 17-8, 110 the Brisbane Lions, 12-14, 86 the Cats, early stages last term.
23: Well, it's been a weird-ass game, as was said tonight. Fair dinkum. I don't know what's going on at the City End. Is there a magnet down there? Because every goal, I think it was three or four, you said, two men, has been kicked at that end. And Geelong, they've started this quarter like they started the second quarter. High energy in the game. Brisbane on the back foot, but it's been playing opposites every second quarter, so... It's game on. I know we joked about it about a minute ago that Geelong aren't out of it. They're 30 points down. Brisbane already over 100 points, but it just feels like that tonight.
24: Back in the middle we go. Centre clearance going to become oh so important as is territory. Draper wins this one in the Lockie Neal direction. Bailey Smith gets there first, gets his hands free, gives it to Holmes, who gives it back to Edwards, who gives it to O'Connor, who gives it back to Holmes. Ball to the outer wing. Blitzar's there with Reville, takes the chest mark. Reville now stands. True centre wing position. Blitzar's goes short to O'Connor, who's followed on. He plays on. Didn't really need to. Put himself under an awful amount of pressure and turns it straight over to Answorth, who's got a runner going past, ignores him, but he'll heave it long to centre-half forward.
19: He's looking for Morris. Morris tapped it down nicely to Reville. Reville's got the runners inside forward 50. One of those is McKenna. Already kicked a couple of goals. Charlie Cameron lurks as well, but the Cats with the cavalry. They got it to Colajasny. Colajasny's kick found the touchline. He'll have a boundary throw on the outer side.
2: Sam, Mitch.
19: So 110 plays 86 in favour of the Lions. Kate's just cutting up the cake at the moment.
22: Turns out you can have your cake and eat it too.
24: It's going to be tough for me, K-Mate.
19: So a boundary throw in, Draper it, hit it straight to Bailey Smith. And from a standing start, hoiked one high, Dangerfield on centre wing. That's a beautiful mark. Threw himself into it. And he's been a star tonight.
24: He certainly has. Got the ball on the wing, goes long in the near direction. Andrews comes out, spoiled, down to Fletcher. Little quick kick. Lands fortuitously to Bailey, who gives one to Lockie Neal. He's got Cam Rayner in the guts. He wants a 1-2, doesn't give it. Zach Bailey calls for it as well. Ignores that. Going to settle on a short one wide to Ashcroft. Good option. The Cats have got numbers back.
2: Lawson, stand.
24: Oh, could have been 50, wasn't. Ashcroft, a touch little kick to Zach Bailey. Put the foot out in the guts of Bailey Smith. And the long ball from O'Connor makes it someone else's problem, but it lands in the lap of Harris Andrews in the middle of the ground.
19: Had to judge it well, Andrews, and did. Does a full 360. He stood there and spun around to look at everyone. He looked behind him and there was no one. Short ball finds Darcy Gardner. Darcy Gardner on the Toyota logo. The good people at Toyota. He brought out the Tundra. I'll tell you what, that is a nice beast.
2: Ben!
22: You had the privilege of rolling around in one, have you, Brownie?
19: No, I haven't. Oh. I looked at one from the outside and thought, this is impressive. They go wide looking for Mullen, the final goal kicker, or the last goal kicker. A ground level Lockie Neal, handball it up to Cam Rayner. Cam Rayner from 60, unloads, top of the square. McKenna didn't really judge it that well, and O'Sullivan, that'll be 50 metres, that's unlucky. There's a quick call.
24: It was. He encroached the mark. We might have to wander with the special comments too for a minute. Brownie has a bit of cake getting consumed.
22: No, I'm ready to go.
24: Okay. O'Sullivan to Smith. Smith kicks it to the wing where he's got Lawson Humphreys presenting. He's got Holmes on in the middle. It's going to have to be a good kick. And it is.
2: Run up contact.
24: Mark or free kick. Take your pick. O'Connor takes the advantage. He gives it to Manor. Manor inside forward 50. Neil was trying to work Gallup out of the way so Henry could take the mark. But he did a great job there, Gallup, in taking the mark. And now the Lions will repel from halfback through Jasper Fletcher. Not 15 to Neil. Neil back to Fletcher. Fletcher now looks up, releases the ball. He looks like he will find and does Berry centre wing.
1: Berry chips the footy. And as far as Max Holmes, though, wasn't a great kick. Didn't give it enough elevation to get over the top to Bailey.
22: Going back to that mark from Ty Gallup, how has he developed this year? Like, wasn't a defender coming into this season, had to go back there to fill a void, and he's really become a very important defender for the team.
1: Spot on, Kate. He's been brilliant. And Bailey Smith chips the football in that region to half forward. Lockie Neal, front and centre, was outstanding. Clean to Dunkley on centre wing. If you look the Brisbane Lions, they get the next one. It's going to be hard for the Cats. Dunkley chips it up the line to Ashcroft.
2: Stand!
1: And Ashcroft just slows it down on centre wing. Everybody catches their breath. Ashcroft chips it up the line. Morris can't mark it up high. And that'll be out of bounds. Free kick. It'll be a lasso. Go to the Cats. And Tom Stewart, your man.
24: Well, there with it. Aggressive ball through the corridor to Henry. Ollie Henry. He's got Mullen running for him. Coming the other way is Andrew. Had to take ball or man. Didn't either. Neil gets in the way. He breaks it up. Cameron's got 2v1 inside forward 50. Wiltshire coming the other way. Couldn't quite. Gets in the way. Left foot across the body. Misses. Men on in the square. Cameron one of those. DeConing the other. Took the responsibility and missed. 14 minutes 57 to play in the fourth quarter. The Cats 12, 15-87, trailing the Lions 17-8, 1-10. That's all on the Triple M Totally Workwear scoreboard.
1: Had his chances tonight, Wiltshire, Ash.
21: He has three behinds prior to today. Previous two, five straight.
1: And the Lions with dash from halfback through Fletcher. Fisted away from Harris Andrews. Gave a big shove out there, but the umpire called out of bounds. It beat everybody the ball. That is a brilliant jumper, the Brisbane Lions jump of the night.
3: Yeah, it's very good.
1: Nat Yannidis mentioned it off the top, but I think they should go with that the whole time in the Harvey Norman replay.
3: Well, can confirm, Nath, as well, that chocolate cake is very moist.
1: Oh. Okay. Thank you, Isaac. Looks like you've eaten a lot.
3: Well, Kate did very big, generous cuts.
2: 10, 3 metres back on the line.
1: That's been very quiet for the last 5 minutes.
22: Just enough for everyone to go around. I counted the number that we had, got the protractor out, and made sure that they were the right size.
1: Ball to half forward. Here's the bearded one, Martin Mullen. Ball inside forward 50, and Duncan chips it back. Big ball in the middle to win. The Brisbane Lions win it.
24: They do. They look for Rayner. He goes to ground. Atkins comes in. And the scrum forms. Both sides sensing the urgency, particularly the Cats. Well, they're certainly taking a few more risks as we see Paddy Dangerfield on the Harvey Norman replay, getting some advice on the boundary line. Ground level. Mullen picks it up. Kicks it inside forward 50. Foot race in shoes. Jack Henry leads Gallup in that. He's happy to see it go out of bounds.
3: Yeah, you mentioned it just there, Daisy. Geelong were a lot more aggressive. They were aggressive in that second quarter, taking the game on, but we've seen, and probably highlighted by Tom Stewart, has ripped a couple of kicks across the ground already this quarter.
24: 40 metres out, Geelong's end. The crowd find their voice. DeConing does the ruck work, hits it down in the Manor direction. Bruce Reville with him, and Manor will wander out of bounds, give the ball back to the umpire. As on that Harvey Norman replay, we see Jeremy Cameron still yet to have a kick, Ash.
21: Still kickless for Red Z.
24: And his Red Z lending loans for the self-employed. 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
1: So the Cats in attack. Martin read it off the pack. That's a good tackle by Gallup. Harris Andrews stands in the way and they hold him up.
22: Just the change in game style, as I say, Geelong starting to take on some aggressive ball movement, and the Lions completely the opposite. Any opportunity they get to slow the game down, they are taking here.
1: Out of the pack goes Manor, who was touched off the boot. Through for one behind.
3: Fair effort.
1: 17-8-1-10. The Cats are 12-16-88. You've got Daisy Thomas, Kate McCarthy and Isaac Smith on Triple M footy, and this has been a belter.
3: It's a risky game to play so defensive so early from Brisbane. I reckon if they can get one more goal, then it's probably out of Geelong's reach, but they are being very safe with ball in hand at the moment.
24: They've gone long on this occasion. Stewart's got front position on the wing. Lawson Humphreys retreats through the corridor. Kick has to be good. It wasn't. The Lions had a chance coming in. Guthrie head down.
3: Oh.
24: And it's going to be...
22: Oh, two umpires said two different things then.
3: You've got to be able to bend down and pick the ball up.
24: Tell us what it was.
22: Well, one umpire said high contact. The other said contact below the knees. And that's what they've gone with, contact below the knees.
24: Levi Ashcroft takes it, gets it to Lockie Neal, 52 metres out. Assesses his options inside forward 50. Eric Hipwood is unopposed, 30 metres out. In front of him is another man in Berry. They could have raffled it. The Geelong defence all at sea. Class from Lockie Neal.
1: There's a very good kick.
2: 10 metres both
3: sides. Massive chance here. Put this goal away and it probably gets just a bit too far for Geelong. But just going back to that free kick.
2: 10 metres out,
3: Guthrie please. Didn't slide. You're allowed to bend over and pick the ball up and take the legs out in front of you, aren't you?
24: Yeah. Well, one umpire thought yes. The other thought no. Here he is. Jared Berry. Only the three goals for the season. Not a noted goal kicker. Directly in front. It's swinging hard left and right. And that is rank.
3: Just left the door ajar, Daisy.
22: That was nervous.
24: That was pokey at best. They extend their lead.
1: Well, 10 goals, one set shots before that. They've been brilliant. Here's Blixars on the left. And he turns on the left and he turned it over. Ashcroft. Up the line, and he finds Fletcher.
24: 23 points is that lead, Brownie. I was just trying to do the math in my head. Took a minute.
1: Fletcher looking for Hipwood. Fisted away from him. Reville was there, but Wiltshire got there first and socked it off the ground. Jeremy Cameron gets that one kick.
24: Does it count?
1: It was a chip off the ground.
3: Love it.
1: And it's good, and Ash is flat. We'll have a ball up on the outer side. Point of the square. Lions in attack. And I reckon Darcy Gardner might have an issue as well.
21: He was ineffective, though, for Red Z. Sorry, is he?
22: Does it still count, though?
21: It does.
22: Kick?
21: Yeah,
24: that's
21: right.
24: Good news for the Cats if Gardner has an issue, because he's the man who has put an absolute blanket.
1: I reckon he's done his hammy.
3: Yeah, it looks like it, doesn't he?
24: The Cats have the ball, though.
3: He's not moving well at all.
1: Deep in the binoculars on him.
24: Goal mouth.
22: It's got to be a penalty or something because he's staying out there with it.
24: Well, he did put his hand up. Quick kick.
22: Yeah.
24: He's broken up by Rayner.
1: There he comes.
24: 75 metres round from the Cats' goal. Nat Unides, Bob Jane T-Marts. Darcy Gardner, is he making his way off the ground?
20: Yeah, the trainer's gone out to him and he's trying to make his way off the ground, but he can barely even get into a jog at the moment. Looks like it might be a right hamstring issue.
24: I think you're spot on there. So that means... I'll have to reshuffle the magnets. Hipwood comes out. Ball comes to him. He gives it to Lohman, the showman. Showman over the top to Bailey. Humphrey comes in and knocks it out of play. Ball in.
1: Is the trainer left him for dead, though?
22: Yeah. Gee, thanks, mate. I'll be right.
24: Jeez, he's going slow. Ball thrown in. 10 minutes to play. It's the Lions by 23 points.
1: So can the Lions strike here? They've been good from stoppage tonight. Boundary throw in, Darcy Fort. Went it down. McKenna went through. He was tackled. Tennant Brewer was tackled as well.
2: Oh, he got through.
1: The umpire.
2: No prior.
1: We'll ball it up.
2: Stand up. Darcy sent.
1: So I'm sure Nat will have an update.
22: No one seems to really care.
24: Including himself.
3: He's got a smile.
1: He'll probably have to go and get his own eyes soon. Yeah, Wiltshire at half back. He's been good tonight, Wiltshire. Kick one goal, three. That's not his best effort. And Darcy Wilmot, who's had some moments, took a hangout, almost took another one, got ran down and then ran too far.
3: Well, they've locked it in their forward half for a period of time here, Brisbane. They've had the opportunity to kick a couple of goals. If they can get one more, it's 23 points. I reckon it's just a stretch too far for Geelong.
24: A chance here. Reville goes deep to the pocket. Zach Bailey picks up ground level. A little bit of candy to Will Ashcroft, who's taken in a tackle.
1: No one was buying the candy then, though, were they?
24: Yeah. He got into his move rather early. The ball will be thrown up, though. 25 metres out from Brisbane's end. Humphreys, left foot, out to half-back. Martin comes out. He's working alongside Wilmot. Wilmot beats him to the ball. Ball trickles out of bounds in front of them. Still to the right of your radio dial, 50 metres out from Brisbane's goal. They're leading the Cats, 23 points, 12-16-88. The Lions, 17-9-111. 9 minutes 42 to play as the umpire turfs this one back in. Here's Nate Brown.
1: Just outside the 50, Lions in attack. Cats win the tap and it goes about 20 metres to the left of the screen. But picking the football up was Cam Rayner. Barrels one in, wasn't his best. It'll be a free kick. Going to Blixar in the defensive end. Let's head down to that. You need his Bob Jane Seamarts.
20: Confirmation from the Lions that Darcy Gardner's night is done. He's got ice on that right hamstring.
1: He'll be flat in doing that hamstring. Jeremy Cameron got his first touch. Or his first kick. Towards centre wing and Ty Gallup. Intercept mark. He's been good again tonight.
23: Chewman wasn't happy about it. And he just thought he'd let us know that it was ineffective.
24: A Gallup sends one long inside forward 50. Bailey goes up at ground level. It's Lohman around the body, right foot. And he's got a handful. Kai Lohman with five. And the five with the handout might be just waving goodbye to the Putty Cats. The margin balloons out now. 29 points. 12-16-88 to 8-9-117. 9 minutes to play.
21: Equal PB.
22: Kate. Kicked five on one occasion before.
21: Yes, five straight tonight.
22: He's been lively. Took him a while to get into the game. You felt like it. They were kicking plenty of goals in that first term, but he didn't feature too much in that action and then has just been able to get free, really. No one's really had any accountability for Kai Lohman from the Cats' defensive unit. It was a big fly, and then he just stayed down, knowing that someone from his team was competing in the air. All of the Cats players were just ball-watching, and he popped out the side of the contest, roved the ball beautifully, and kicked the goal.
1: Back in the Amy Centre circle, the Brisbane Lions go forward to get a bouncing ball. Bailey pipped it over the top of his head, but he fell over. It was a good move up into Lem. And now the Cats from half-back settle. It's a long way back from here. Bailey Smith handballs to Humphreys, who handballs to Bruin, who goes for a run. Right foot towards the 50. Dangerfield's the target. Henry from the back. Wilmot mopped up brilliantly. Been nice tonight. Look for Berry. Standing start with Berry. Couldn't get on the end of it. Socket out of midair by the Cats towards the half-forward line.
0: And here, you handball.
1: The Brisbane Lions just got a wall up at the moment. The Cats can't really go anywhere. And here's Ashcroft. And he's forced across the boundary line. We'll have a boundary throw on the outer side. 18-9-117 the Lions. 12-16-88 the Cats. It's just outside forward 50 for the Cats.
23: Yeah, well, Brisbane, they tried to slow it down and go a bit defensive at the start of this quarter. They can probably do that now. If they can control a minute or two with just uncontested marks, the game's completely won and done. It's pretty much done at the moment, but the minutes and goals theory still works, Kate.
24: That's Isaac Smith on Triple M footy. Not sure he's been called a myth before.
23: Probably have.
24: That's a 2v1. Rainer's at ground level. He's got Lohman. And he's got Tunstall. He's got O'Connor in between both of them. And he's picked out.
22: Torched him.
1: There'd be burn marks everywhere on Lohman at the moment.
22: Do you reckon maybe both of their PBs are five and he didn't want him to get a six?
1: He looked at him and thought, I don't want you to kick six.
22: No way.
1: There's not a chance you're kicking six tonight.
24: It was the harder option trying to find Tunstall rather than the straight up 20-metre pass there. To Lohman. Lohman's still giving him a cook behind play.
1: As you would.
23: I reckon Lohman, being the unselfish player, he would have given the handball over the top anyway, wouldn't he?
22: Yeah,
24: absolutely not going to happen.
1: She wouldn't want to sit them next to each other on the plane or not.
24: Edwards has got the ball for the Cats at ground level in the half-forward flank. And he'll win himself a free kick. Gallup will stand the mark. Bruin's going to run past for a handball. He gets it. He looks up, not a whole lot ahead of him. So plugs one into the pocket. But there was nothing to go to. The Cats hadn't reset the field. And Lester takes the mark. 20 metres out from the goalie defence.
22: Bit of a concerning red zed that Chew's just thrown our way. So Geelong points from turnover the last 3 weeks. Frio 70 points tonight versus Brisbane 77. Brisbane have scored 77 points from turnover. Geelong just 39. Struggling to defend that against two of the better sides in the competition.
1: It's out of bounds on the full. That'll be a 50-metre penalty against Logan Morris.
23: That's silly.
1: So the ball was out of bounds on the full and he fisted it into the crowd.
3: Cam Rayner giving a bit to the crowd as well. That fight, sitting on the plane next to each other, Loman and Rayner, I just don't think Rayner would even care if Loman came up to him. I think it'd be sort of just a flick and move on type of deal.
2: Stan.
22: I think they just hugged it out there on the wing.
3: Oh, did they?
22: Yeah.
1: It'll be Campbell Brown and Stephen May.
3: Can we get Mal in?
1: So the Cats throw Sullivan. Does he squeeze it in? Okay. No, he misses.
3: Yeah, yeah. My
2: right out, please.
3: Make it up.
2: Thanks, Harry.
1: 1 by 18-9, 1-17 the Lions. 12-17-89 are the Cats.
24: 6 minutes 30 to play as Wilmot does the kicking in for the Brisbane Lions.
2: Stan,
24: he goes
2: on,
24: to the pocket on, with Harris Andrews. He's been called to play on. He's got himself in a bit of a bind here. He goes backwards dangerously to Ainsworth, who plays on. Neil presses out to him. So it's a high ball. Where are the Flyers? Draper goes up, couldn't quite. At ground level, Dempsey's leading. Tunstall, who gets bundled out of the way by Oisin Mullen. Edwards picks it up and gives it straight back to the Lions. Bruce Reville comes in. O'Connor cleverly down to Blitzars. Blitzars to Bailey Smith, centre of the ground. Ball inside forward 50. He's an absolute sack. But made to make it look good was Dangerfield. Full chested on the lead. The kick was horrible. It spun every way. And Dangerfield, at full stretch, takes the mark.
22: Put it beautifully to the advantage of Dangerfield. Brilliantly clawed. Days. Just straight at the kicker and hit him straight on the chest.
24: The night that's been tough for the Cats, the champ has been good. This is a chance to kick his fifth. Again, it'll be from the arc of 50. He strikes it nicely. Fading late, but the goal umpire hardly moved. Paddy Dangerfield's got 5. The Cats have got 13. 13-70-95. Still 5 minutes 16 to play. The Lions, though, 18-9, 1-17. 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
3: Well, we've been saying it all night that it's silly that Patrick Dangerfield is still Geelong's most impactful player. He's been brilliant up forward tonight. You said he's got a handful. Every time he's gone near the ball, he's looked like he was going to do a bit of damage. And we're just saying here on the Harvey Norman, Darcy Gardner, I don't know if he had to fetch his own or someone else got it for him, Nate, but he's finally got some ice on the hemi.
21: Richard Lendig, so Dangerfield, only the fifth time he's kicked at 5 majors or more. His PB is 6.
1: So against the Hawks?
21: Yes, that was a classic Easter Monday game.
1: And he hopped around on one leg and let everyone know about it, didn't he? So here's Holmes out of the middle. Have the Cats still got something? There's 5 minutes to go. They need 4 goals. That's a 22-point margin at the moment. 18-9-1-17. The Cats are 13-7-95. Ball flipped out the back on centre wing. Here's Tanner Bruin. Tanner Bruin, get a high one. Against McKenna.
2: Hi. Thank you.
4: I'm outside.
1: So Bruin. 4 goals in 5 minutes. That's what required for the Cats. They go inside forward 50. Dangerfield at the front of the pack. Got the ball out. Manor with an opportunity. Sock it off the ground by the Lions, though. And now Lachie Neal at halfback. Chips the footy. He's very good at that. He's finding a target over the top of somebody with a chipping ball. And he finds McKenna. McKenna goes back to Neal. Had to stood up. And he marked it just in front of Edwards.
24: How many for Neil on the Red Zeds, please, two man?
21: 26 disposals, 5 clearances.
24: Been good again. He sends it towards Draper at half forward. Cole Jasny comes out, interrupts that. Stewart now with a handball. Aggressive kick through the corridor. It's got to be good. It isn't. Wilmot cleans it up for the Lions. They can repel. Wanders through the centre of GMHBA Stadium. Charlie Cameron's out the back, coming across O'Sullivan with a big fist. Morris gets there to support now. The handball inside to Ashcroft. He's got Cameron as well. Eric Hipwood comes in. It's a good tackle. Broken up, though. Charlie Cameron gets it, drops it. Scrapping. The Cats' numbers have arrived now. Have they done enough? They haven't. Ball still live. Ashcroft with a hand in. Guthrie gives it backwards to Stewart. Stewart fends off. Retreating. Little dinky kick. Well done, Stewart. Finds Bruin. And they breathe a sigh of relief for the Cats.
1: Can they go end-to-end now? They get the ball at half-back and they've got it in the right man's hands, and that's Holmes. Holmes to half-forward, Jeremy Cameron. The game opens up. Jeremy Cameron puts it out in the front of Dempsey. Can he mark it? He does.
2: I'm end zone.
1: And there's hope for the Cats yet.
2: Yeah.
3: Well, he's got that effective kick. True man.
21: Yep.
3: Able to hit Ollie Dempsey inside forward 50.
23: The one I want to touch on, though, is Darcy Wilmot. He has no qualms in just waltzing through the middle of the ground.
1: Ollie Dempsey with the right foot snap. It'll get there. Okay. Good work on the line. I think that was by Dangerfield. And they claw closer. It's now 16 points. 2 to Dempsey. 18-9-1-17. The Cats are 14-17. 101, both teams over 100. Let's head down and Antonides on the boundary.
20: A bit of hamstring tightness for Zach Bailey means he won't be coming back onto the field, so probably not going to have much to do with this game, but certainly one to watch for next week.
24: Here we go. We saw that on the Triple M Harvey Norman replay. Harvey Norman half-yearly clearance extended to Sunday. Shop huge last-chance deals in-store and online now.
22: Yeah, I don't think they'll be too concerned about that one. I think if this one... there was more time in it or had the chance to assess him a little bit better, they may have taken the risk. But in long consultation with the doctors and physios, Zach Bailey, as he came off the ground, they tried to sort of work it out. So if it's anything too serious, they don't do that.
24: Well, it's a big centre clearance for McDonald's and Remont Water. Triple M rocks footy. Max Holmes wins it, kicks it to centre half forward. Wilshire falls over, which allows Bruce Reville to rappel. Little chip kick towards Levi Ashcroft. Did he get a hand in? He did. Which is lucky, because the umpire was about to play the lasso. They had a small conference. The fans there obviously wanted a free kick, but they will not get it. So handy metres here for the Lions, just forward of centre. 2 minutes 30 on the clock. Ball comes back in. DeConing in the ruck. One down by him. Blitzarves it was, sorry, only as far as Neil. Back to Berry. Berry walks through one, then handballs it cleverly into Oshie Mullen's foot. We'll get a lasso free kick and have a chance to send the Lions inside forward 50. Instead, he goes backwards to Lester, who's at the half-back flank, wing side, GMHBA Stadium. 18-9-1-17. The Cats 14-7-101, 2 minutes to play.
1: Just taking a bit of life out of the moment, the Lions. Down to 2 minutes, they need 3 goals. And the Lions just shutting it down. Ball bounces out the back of the pack and it gets to half forward and Logan Morris takes it out of bounds. So valuable seconds ticking by.
4: Mark!
1: With a boundary throw in half forward for the Brisbane Lions, a long way from the Cats' goal. Blixarves and Fort to do the ruck work, former teammates. Ball flipped out the back. Here's Rayner, worked his way through the pack with the right foot. Kicks it inside forward 50, but it's a bouncing ball. It'll be okay. It's gone out of bounds, and they wipe another 10 seconds off. So 1 minute 42 to go, and the Lions lead by 16 points.
4: Thank you.
24: Right end of the ground if you're a Lions fan. The wrong end if you are the Cats.
4: Yeah, I got Neil.
24: Umpire to throw it back in. 10 metres round from the point post.
4: Yep,
24: one down at ground level by Holmes, only as far as Berry. Berry, a long flying snap from 45. Won't make the distance. Morris drops it, rolls out of bounds. Opposite forward pocket, 15 metres round from the point post. Umpire to throw it back in. A minute 30 on the clock. 16 points is your margin. The Cats are going to have to pull off something ridiculous. It's been a strange night indeed. Blitzarves can't win it down. He has a wild swipe at it. Lohman goes in low. Rayner comes out with the ball. He handballs it backwards to Cameron, who wants a free kick. Oshie Mullen's got him, and the umpire will throw it up. 40 metres out. Brisbane Lions, end of the goal. Ground.
1: So a quick ball up by the umpire. Pack of players around this one. Rayner handballed it backwards to Fletcher. Fletcher couldn't handle it. Bailey Smith at ground level, got his handball out, but it went straight back to Fletcher, who dumped one back inside forward 50, and it was dumped wide. And it rolls out of bounds with a boundary throw-in.
23: Well, it's been just a weird game of football, we said, but Brisbane, they had to come down here and win to stay in touch with the top four. They've done a brilliant job. They'll get the 4 points. They'll go home happy, and they've set themselves up for a great run at September again.
1: A minute to go. It's in the Brisbane Lions, forward half of the ground. Tanner Bruin from the stoppage clears the footy towards centre wing Shannon Neal. Here's Martin, dumps it on the left to half forward, and a mark taken by Fletcher, who's been good again tonight, and he's at half back. We're down to 40 seconds and the Brisbane Lions, Ash, will they move into the top four?
5: Fourth on the life ladder, currently 2 points behind Hawthorne. Geelong could possibly slip to as low as eighth come completion of this round.
23: No way.
24: Wilmot sends a high ball long to the wing. Rayner underneath it. That's a nice mark. And he holds the ball up to the crowd.
3: I love it.
24: You'll hear the jeers. As he wanders off his line, kicks it long inside forward 50. Lohman to fly, ran into the back. And standing in front, it's landed in the lap there of Darcy Forbes, the least likely of any of the targets. There's your siren. The margin now the only point of conjecture.
6: Keep coming out.
24: 16 points at the minute it is. 18-9, 117 the Lions. 14-17, 101 the Cats. There's high fives everywhere. And Darcy Forbes with a chance to put the icing on the cake. In he comes. It's a slow, deliberate approach. The kick's on the way. Straight over the umpire's hat. They come to him in numbers. There's your game. 19-9, 123. The Lions have rolled the Cats. 14-17, 101. That all on the Triple M Totally Workwear scoreboard.

0: Fascinating game of footy tonight. 8 goals in the first quarter of the Brisbane Lions, and they opened up a massive lead. The Cats then came back and they got to within a goal at half time, and they steadied again late, the Brisbane Lions, to run out by 22 points, 19-9, 123 to 14-17, 101, and they move back into the top four. And I'll tell you what, they are on the Brisbane Lions at the moment. There's a few question marks about the Cats, but the Brisbane Lions, they send a bit of a scare through the rest of the competition with the passages of play they had tonight. So Fremantle on top, Sydney, Hawthorn, and now the Brisbane Lions with 111%. But with a couple of games to come this round, there's a couple of other sides that could go ahead of them. But right now, the Brisbane Lions, they're your top four. So that is the Brisbane Lions song. Dale Thomas called the socks off this game in his debut. Let's head down to Channel 7. We've got a couple of stars who kicked some big goals tonight.
1: To see amazing celebrations. Don't know if you saw an amazing celebration tonight. Is that because you're not on your home deck?
2: Yeah, I think so. I get very excited when I kick a goal. So, yeah, I don't know what, but I was just proud to get out of the boys. So, yeah, little celebrations tonight. Big ones next week.
1: All right, Zach, you must have had a lot of fun out there tonight, I reckon. 3 goals for you?
3: Yeah, absolutely. I think with these boys, it's a lot of fun down there. When we're kicking goals and celebrating, he's pulling out all these celebrations. It's really good to be a part of that group, so very enjoyable.
1: So, cheeky question. If it's so fun, we wouldn't want to go somewhere else, would we?
3: No, not at all. I love the boys here, so we'll see what happens.
1: Okay, we'll see what happens. We'll leave it there. It's post-game win, so I won't go too hard on you. Hey, Kai, this back end of the season is just shaping up so well for you. You've got so many good players coming back in the next couple of weeks. Where are you next week? At home against Essendon. And I don't want to say, I mean, you've got a favourable run home.
2: Yeah, look, we're very excited. The way we've been playing the last month or even the last few weeks has been really exciting. We've been playing the brand we want to play, and our pressure's a really big thing for us when we're playing well. So, it's very exciting, and, yeah, super pumped to get Huey and Zorks back and a lot of the good boys. So, very pumped.
1: All right, I'll ask you a little bit about... Oh, sorry, I stood on your toe there. Ask you a little bit about home life. What's he like living here? What's like living together? Or why are we laughing?
3: It was a few years ago. I took him in as a draftee, and I think we only lasted a year together, and then he wanted to move in with Eric Hipwood. So
1: best of your life.
3: No, we had a lot of fun in that house, but I don't know why he wanted to leave, to be honest. Must have been the cooking.
1: Can we take you back to that first quarter? It was quite extraordinary.
3: Yeah, it was really good.
1: Goal straight.
3: Yeah, no, it was a pretty good effort. I mean, we sort of continued on from what we did last week, and we know when we apply that pressure, we can score quickly. That's a strength of ours. So it was good to see that in the first quarter. We were probably a little bit lucky they didn't kick straight in that first quarter, but we backed it up and got the win. So.
1: I know you want to celebrate, but you had some work on your hamstring?
3: Just a little bit of tightness towards the end there, but we'll see what happens.
1: You have to go for scans? Does it feel like that, or it's okay?
3: Not really. I've done one before, and it was a little bit more painful than this one, so we'll just have to wait and see. I'm not too sure.
1: We'll let you go celebrate. Congratulations, boys. Congratulations. All right, over.
0: Zach Bailey, Kai Lohman. 5 goals to Lohman, 4 goals to Bailey. They were brilliant tonight, and they've won by 22 points. 19-9, 123 to 14-7, 101. 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
0: Jim, HBA Stadium, 22-point win to the Brisbane Lions away from home. 19-9-123 to the Cats, 14-17-101. Kyle Lohman kicked the bag of five. Zach Bailey kicked four, we heard, to them out on the ground just before. You've got Isaac Smith, you've got Dale Thomas here. Dale Thomas did a great job calling his first game. How did you find it?
22: Thank you, Nate. That was good fun. Good game of footy, a weird game of footy. 8 goals to start and to one side. I wasn't expecting that, but we got treated to a good game and high scoring in. So well done to the Brisbane Lions. They just set this up perfectly now for another tilt at it.
0: And here they go, the Brisbane Lions in that Fitzroy jump up. The burgundy and the navy. It's an absolute ripper. And they've done the job tonight. A lot of people writing them off 4 weeks ago. And now they've beaten some very good sides and the Cats away. And here they go to sing the song.

0: There it is, 22-point win to the Brisbane Lions, and we'll head down to the Maroons right now with that Yedidis.
1: Oh, Brownie, they absolutely enjoyed singing that one, the Brisbane Lions, and why wouldn't they? 16-point winners over Geelong in what was the grand final rematch. And let's say a bit of revenge for that round 10 match, Kate, when they lost to the Cats by 41 points at the Gabba.
2: Yeah, well, we've seen these two teams match up pretty much more than any other in the last 12 months, the amount of times they've played each other in finals and two round games a year as well. And yeah, tonight didn't let us down either. It was a fierce contest between both teams, but ultimately the 8-goal to zip first term for the Lions ended up being the difference.
1: This is the Triple M Amy Review. Amy Clangers for Good is back with the biggest prize pool ever. Your footy clanger could win you or your club a share of $250,000. T's and C's apply. We're going to be talking to Sam Draper, thanks to Bob Jane, as soon as he makes his way over. And it shouldn't take too long because it's nice and cosy down here. We're in the away rooms at GMHBA. It's not somewhere that we do get to come very often.
2: Is it the first time all night you felt warm, Nat? Because it was a very chilly night down on the boundary, I can imagine.
1: Well, the Bureau of Meteorology said it felt like 4 degrees on the boundary, and I tend to agree with them. It was cold, and you just wonder how these guys felt out there coming from Queensland. But they got the job done, and they looked good, and you just feel like they're coming into form at the right time of year, aren't they?
2: Yeah, they certainly are, and they find their best form a lot of the time post-bye. As we got Sam Draper now.
1: Sam Draper.
2: You can either take a seat or we can stand on the chairs. What's easier?
3: Scott, this is fine, isn't it? Yeah.
2: You take the mic.
3: Okay.
1: Sam, thanks. Thanks so much for joining us. And geez, it must feel good to come down here to Geelong and get a 16-point win over the Cats.
3: Yeah, it probably doesn't get much harder than that. Geelong down here. But yeah, really, really proud of the boys. Started well and then momentum swings a few times, but I think we really dug in deep and yeah, so proud.
1: What was said at halftime? Because you were up by 43 points. It was only 7 points at the main break. What was said at halftime?
3: I think potentially that score at quarter time was a little bit flattering. We were kicked pretty straight, and the key metrics we look at, that Geelong were still probably looking like the better side at that time. So, yeah, Fags just really put it on us and fired up a fair bit, which was good. I think we needed it, and I think we started the third quarter really well. And yeah, we knew they're a quality side and they're going to have their opportunities. So yeah, the backs stood really tall tonight, and then the forwards as well, really efficient when we got the ball in there. So very, very good night.
2: Yeah, you touched on the backs. I mean, if you're isolating half time they had significantly more inside 50s than you guys did. Did they get a bit of a shout out for how well they defended such a potent attack?
3: Absolutely, yeah, we gave them a shout out and just said, let's help out the backs here, because they're holding up their end of the bargain. We need to hold up our end of the bargain, get that territory game going. And yeah, there's some huge efforts tonight. Thought Darcy Gardner was huge on Jeremy Cameron. Unfortunately, I think he's had a quite a bad injury, which sucks. So shout out to Diz, but yeah, Harris Andrews always solid, and then Ty Gallup, just, yeah, unbelievable player.
2: Yeah, on Ty Gallup, I mean, when you came to the club, he was probably training with the forwards. I think he was going to play as a forward until you had so many soldiers go down in the back line. Rising star nomination during the week and another brilliant performance tonight. He's becoming someone that's so pivotal back there.
3: So good. Big brickhead, we call him, because he's solid as. But I think I said to him during the week, I forgot he was eligible for Rising Star. I just thought that he was older because the way he plays and how mature he is and how reliable he is. So, yeah, serious player. He's only 20. Yeah, tough as, big brickhead, love him.
1: You personally, obviously your first season at the Lions, I'm sorry, this is just so embarrassing, Jasper's Phil Vickers, and you have to bend down and I feel so bad for you. We should have stood on the chairs, Kate. I'm so sorry. Your first season at the Lions, just how are you enjoying it? How have you felt fitting in?
3: Yeah, really enjoying it. I think it was the best move for me, a change up. Massive change to move up to Queensland, and I think it was the best thing for me physically and mentally, give me that reset and start fresh. And yeah, I'm feeling really good at the moment in my body, and the club's doing great and just making it really simple for me for my role on game day, and just playing with presence, being big, and working well with 40. I think we're making a really good partnership at the moment. and the boys are really valuing it. So I'm feeling really happy about that.
1: It must be pretty special to have the likes of Lockie Neal, the Ashcroft boys at your feet. You know, to have that kind of caliber of midfielder to tap down to must be pretty exciting.
3: Yeah, it's been good. I think we've connected really well this year, which has been great. I think top four and all clearances and things like that. So we're really happy with that. Just got to keep it going for the second half of the year as teams probably look at us a bit more and what we do, but we'll just keep getting to work.
2: And another brilliant game from yourself tonight. Last week you had to play a bit more. I don't know if you had to, but you did play such a defensive role and worked really hard back to help out your defenders. Tonight we got to see you really go to work at clearance and stoppage and giving those midfielders first use. How have you found, obviously, coming back from an Achilles injury is no mean feat in itself, but also the changes to the ruck rule and meaning you're needing to jump more as well. How have you found that?
3: Yeah, was the first part of the question. Yeah, feeling better and better each week. I think last week I played against Grundy in my first game back after a year out, and I felt like I was in such a better position than on the second time round. The ruck rules, it is a little bit different. I think it's good. I do like the bounce, though. I was flat when that went. But I think that my athletic profile suits the way that the ball's been thrown up tonight. Found it challenging tonight. Edwards is a big boy and can jump. So getting over him was quite hard because he is massive. I had to look up to him. I think that the rules have been good. And, yeah, again, me and 40 are just working really well together. And 40's great. When we're on at the same time, he lets me do my thing. I go forward, he'll just go on the ruck, and we just really work well together.
2: Well, we're lucky we didn't have to interview him then if he's taller than you. That would have been a struggle. But finally, the World Cup's on at the moment. You're a big England fan. Is it coming home?
3: I'd like to think it's coming home, but I don't know. I just don't think they've got the quality out there at the moment. They've left a few key players back home. No Trent, no Palmer, no Foden, no Maguire, no Shaw. But I'll always believe Mexico, Monday morning, let's go.
2: Well, in all of that, you know, the only thing that's going to be taken out of it is it's coming home.
3: Absolutely, it's coming home. Let's go.
1: Do you watch the Socceroos games as well? Or
3: absolutely. Yeah, I do support Socceroos as well. I bought an Australia top the other day just to get around them, but England's my team.
1: Are you getting any sleep? Because there's a lot of soccer on at the moment.
3: No, we've
1: got to call it football.
3: Football. So last night, the England game was at 2 a.m. I woke up in the morning and watched the mini-match replay. Because I would normally get up, but not before a game. I'm probably not getting up. But
1: he's a good boy. He's committed to the cause. He wants them to go back to back to back the Brisbane Lions. Sam Draper, thank you so much for joining us. Huge
3: thank
1: week
3: you
1: for you guys tonight.
3: Cheers.
1: Sam Draper there from the Lions. That's thanks to Bob Jane T-Marts. Bob Jane T-Marts, start off. The financial year sale is on now. And the bobjane.com.au for all those sale items. Kate, how much of a difference can he make to a side that is looking to, like I said, three-peat?
2: Well, we're already seeing not so much a difference because the Big O, when he played last year, gave them everything they needed. His shock retirement at the end of the game last year, the end of the grand final, and then to pick up Sam Draper, I mean, slow start to the season only because of him working back from such a significant injury, but I reckon his last three games he has shown why he was such a sought-after prospect at the Brisbane Lions, and we're seeing how important he can be. I think him in this back-to-back-to-back campaign can be a real key pillar. I think the other one is Oscar Allen, who's still yet to come back from that injury. But, yeah, what a great guy and a very, very important player moving forward.
1: Yeah, very well-spoken young man is Sam Draper. And just looking at Lockie Neal as well, we know he came off for a HIA. He was cleared of that, came back on, played out the rest of the game. He might have a bit of a big weekend coming up. He's got a few dinners, apparently.
2: A few job interviews, I think.
1: Yeah, an Italian dinner with Ross, he said. They're going to go to some sort of Italian restaurant.
2: Okay, well, I'm sure Mitch Cleary will probably find out where he is before we do. He'll probably know where he's headed
1: probably
2: before
1: Lock knows
2: where he's supposed to meet them. But, just on Lockie, he, for me, is still the cleanest ground ball player in the competition. And tonight, I think, was truly on display with how fumbly everyone else was, rightly so, because it was horrible conditions for football, but I don't think he double grabs at any ground balls. So clean below the knees and gives them first use of the footy as well. But let's get to the Triple MVP awards. Our votes for tonight. We've given

0: The dream work.
1: Paddy Dangerfield, we thought the one vote to him. 17 disposals, 5 goals, 2. I think he was probably the most influential player on the ground, but when you don't win the game, you don't get the 3 votes, in my opinion. We've got 2 votes. I thought Josh Dunkley was huge tonight. He laid a whopping 14 tackles. The next best was Bailey Smith with 9. He had 17 disposal, played a hugely important role for them at stoppage. 6 score involvements, a couple of clearances, but those 14 tackles absolutely set the tone for the Lions through the midfield. And the 3 votes had to go to Zach Bailey. 20 disposals, 3 goals. He had 7 score involvements. Just the 1 clearance, but everything he touched in the first half turned to gold, and thought he was the best player on the ground.
0: Yeah, he was brilliant. And put on ice for the last 3 or 4 minutes of that match with hamstring tightness. So that's certainly going to be a watch for the Lions during the week.
1: But a big injury to Darcy Gardner as well with that hamstring.
0: Of course, of course.
1: So yes, he's such a key pillar. Still a bit of time, though, to get him back before finals, but a big loss for the next few weeks for them.
0: And, of course, he kept Jeremy Cameron kickless until he did do his hamstring in that fourth term. So he was having an absolutely ripping game. Another player who was having an awesome game. Well, he gets our McDelivery well played moment. And tonight that McDelivery moment happened in the 33rd minute of the third term. And this is how we called it on Triple M Footy.
2: Neil went for it at ground level. Couldn't quite. Holmes gets a wraparound handball off halfback. He sends one in time. Wilmot! Darcy Wilmot! Went to the highest of heights into the night sky and pulled in an absolute screamer.
0: Yeah, it was a brilliant mark and called beautifully by our man Daisy Thomas in his play-by-play debut. Just quickly before we do go, I want to talk about the Cats, because this game, effectively, it was an 8-point game in the end, because just percentage separated them. The Lions go up to 4th. The Cats could drop to 8th, I think, that we were saying. So where does this leave them?
1: Yeah, well, if the Dogs or the D's or the Pros, any of them win this weekend, they will jump the Cats and go to 10-6. They're obviously 9-7 currently, so a little bit of work to do for them. Just on that turnover game, gave up 70 points to Fremantle on turnover last week. Over 77, it was at one point during the fourth quarter in this game. So they'll want to tighten things up in that area. I thought defensively they weren't anywhere near the powerhouse that we've seen previously. And I think there's some little fine-tuning that they'll make to their defensive unit in the sense of defending at stoppage and defending transition and turnover. So not worried about them, but a little bit of work to do before finals. They've got GWS next week at NG Stadium.
0: The electricians will have some work to do on the phones here at GMHBA Stadium as well after Chris Scott absolutely assaulted one.
1: I think they're used to that behaviour.
0: Yeah. It's great vision. If you haven't seen it, go check it out. You spoke about the Bulldogs tomorrow. They've got a massive game against the Swans, and that's going to be coming up on Triple M. Tonight it was the Cats going down to the Lions by 9 points, but tomorrow the Friday huddle is going to be up before Sydney and the Western Bulldogs. That's live from the SCG. A massive win for the Brisbane Lions in the grand final rematch tonight, though, for McDonald's and Ream Hot Water. 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
1: 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Oh, spectacular stuff. 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What a goal. Can this boy kick it?
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1: 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Can this boy kick it?
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1: 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Oh, spectacular stuff. 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From the boundary line, the right forward pocket. What a goal. Can this boy kick it?
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1: 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Can this boy kick it?
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11: 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Roads are wet out there at the moment due to passing showers, so drive carefully because of that. There is flooding through some areas, including parts of Harndorf and Oakbank, and a road closure due to slippery roads in Clearlands on Greenhill Road between Yarrabee Road and Quinton Avenue. 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That's the latest traffic on Adelaide's 104.7 Triple M.
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12: Hey, I'm Michaela Savage. The eSafety Commissioner is concerned about mainstream social media platforms fighting for the right and ability to distribute and monetize gory content. Julian McGrant has fronted the Royal Commission on Anti-Semitism and Social Cohesion. Block 3 of public hearings continues today. One of the main focus points is the spread of anti-Semitic content online. A teenager has been charged with murder after a 15-year-old boy was fatally stabbed. He was found injured outside a medical centre in Melbourne on Wednesday night. The 16-year-old is due in a children's court at a later date. And the death toll in Venezuela has tragically climbed past 2,200. 8 days on from the two earthquakes causing widespread devastation, a man has been rescued alive from the rubble of a collapsed shopping centre. The security guard was first located on Sunday, with teams delivering him supplies for several days until they were finally able to free him.
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12: The Lions have beaten the Cats by 22 points in their grand final rematch overnight to move into the top four. Kai Lohmann kicking 5 goals for the winning side, with 3 for Logan Morris and Zach Bailey. Meantime, Brisbane star Lachie Neal has told Fox Sports he honestly doesn't know where he'll end up next year.
13: I love playing for this club, so I'm just all in at the moment to try and win a third premiership, and who knows, I might be back next year as well.
12: And Spain and Austria have kicked off today's World Cup action. At last check, Spain was leading ill.
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2: 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Roads are wet out there due to passing showers, so drive carefully. Because of that, there is flooding through some areas, including parts of Harndorf and Oakbank. Roads closed citybound in Woodville due to a previous crash. Port Road between Hugh Street South and Jones Street. 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That's the latest traffic on Adelaide's 104.7 Triple M.
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1: 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Always follow the directions for use. Roads are wet out there due to passing showers, so drive carefully. Because of that, there is flooding through some areas, including parts of Harndorf and Oakbank, and traffic lights playing up in the city on Morford Street near Grote Street. With over 300 products now reduced, Aldi prices just got Aldier, so you can keep your wallet fullier. Aldi, good different. That's the latest traffic on Adelaide's 104.7 Triple M.
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9: It's Friday, July 3. Good morning, I'm Sean Maynard. SA's recorded its wettest start to July in 40 years, with flooding impacting homes, roads and businesses across Adelaide and the hills. The Bridgewater Raiders Football Club's Matt Nadge says the damage to the club rooms is extensive.
10: A bit gut-wrenching to see it get washed away, literally, excuse the pun.
9: North Adelaide's Piccadilly Cinema also cleaning up storm damage today. It was a nervous night at Glenelg where the Padawalunga was at risk of spilling over. The rain expected to ease today with some scattered showers forecast and a top of 15. A record year for the National Debt Helpline with 183,000 reaching out for help over the past 12 months. That's more than ever before, up 9%. The top reasons getting in touch: mortgages, credit cards, personal loans, utilities and ATO debt. Police have marked 20 years of roadside drug testing in SA. They say one in every 12 drivers returning a positive result on a test with meth, the most commonly detected drug.
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9: Well, the Lions have beaten the Cats by 22 points in the grand final rematch, moving into the top four. And Brizzy star Lachie Neale telling Fox Sports he honestly doesn't know where he'll end up next year.
11: I love playing for this club, so I'm just all in at the moment to try and win a third premiership. And who knows, I might be back next year as well.
9: Adelaide's recalled Toby Murray for tonight's clash with West Coast at Optus Stadium. The 22-year-old forward ruck returns for the first time since round 14 after booting 4 goals and collecting 20 disposals in the Crows' Central win over Port last weekend. Isaac Cumming left out. Port could welcome back Miles Bergman from a toe injury. They're up against North at Adelaide Oval on Sunday. An early wake-up call for Socceroos fans. Australia tackling Egypt at 3:30 a.m. tomorrow for a spot in the round of 16. Right now, Spain are playing Austria.
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9: A shower or two and a top of 15 today. A possible shower, 15 tomorrow. Becoming cloudy Sunday in 15. 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
2: 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A little slip and slide on the roads at the moment due to passing showers, so drive carefully. Because of that, there is flooding through some areas, including parts of Harndorf and Oakbank. And traffic lights playing up in the city on Morford Street near Grote Street. Forgot breakfast? Grab Uncle Toby's Quick Oats at IGA for just $3.50. Half price this week. Get in, get out, and get back on your way with IGA. Participating stores only. That's the latest traffic on Adelaide's 104.7 Triple M.
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5: Not too far away from waking up with more of the best bits with Roo, Dits and Loz here on Triple M. But right now, Taylor Swift, she's all anyone is ever talking about, but especially more so right now because the rumours are in full swing about whether she's getting married, whether she's already married secretly. If she is getting married, a lot of people believe it's going to be today at Madison Square Garden, blah, blah, blah, blah. We don't really care about any of that stuff. But what we do care about is a couple of years ago, Triple M did cover versions of some of Taylor Swift's songs from a number of the station's biggest stars, including the voice of Triple M herself, Sarah McLeod. This is her take on Wildest Dreams. Strap in. It's an absolute beauty.

0: Sarah McLeod covering Taylor Swift's Wildest Dreams for a couple of years ago when the Eras tour came to Australia. The Taylor Swift effect was in full force, and it is once again today. Of course, everyone rumoured to believe that she is tying the knot in the only event to overshadow both the World Cup and America's 250th celebration of its independence. Good on you, Taylor Swift. You can catch all the Triple M versions of her songs on the Listener app.
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3: 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Roads are wet out there at the moment due to passing showers, so drive carefully. Because of that, there is flooding through some areas, including parts of Harndorf, Kaipo and Oakbank. Reduce the duration of your cold this winter. 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Always follow the directions for use. That's the latest traffic on Adelaide's 104.7 Triple M.
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4: Morning, I'm Sean Maynard. Well, emergency crews are monitoring a dam at Ironbank in the Adelaide Hills amid fears it could burst after this week's heavy rain. SES crews were called to the private property yesterday after signs of erosion and possible structural weakness detected. A drone's been deployed to assess the risk. Authorities treating the situation with caution. A man who torched the Oxford Hotel complex in North Adelaide's been jailed for 5 years. The district court heard 39-year-old Joseph Shahadi carried out a campaign of intimidation against a former business partner, including an assault and the 2024 arson that caused $1.5 million of damage. With time served, he'll be eligible for parole next April. The death toll in Venezuela's climbed past 2,200. 8 days on from the two earthquakes causing widespread devastation, a man's been rescued from the rubble of a collapsed shopping centre. A new study has found South Australians are among the hardest hit by winter heating costs, with Mount Barker ranked the most expensive place in Australia to heat a home. Murray Bridge was named the least affordable according to income.
5: Give me fuel!
4: Checking Triple M Fuel Watch, unleaded, sitting at around $1.55 a litre this morning. A diesel averaging around $1.80 a litre.
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4: The Cats have fallen short in a high-scoring contest at home, going down to the Lions by 22 points overnight. Geelong coach Chris Scott describing it as a really strange game.
6: They couldn't take our chances when we generated them. Basic errors.
4: Well, the Crows, they've made one change for Friday night footy against the Eagles in the West. Toby Murray back in Adelaide's lineup after a standout sample performance. Isaac Cumming makes way. Meanwhile, Miles Bergman, he's in line to make his long-awaited return for Port Adelaide against North Melbourne on Sunday after undergoing toe surgery a couple of months ago. Coach Josh Carr says the Roos are not a side to be taken lightly anymore.
7: I like to think our game has evolved as well as theirs has. I think the whole competition respects North Melbourne a lot more than probably at the start of the year.
4: And practice tonight for Oscar Piastri as Formula One warms up for this weekend's British Grand Prix. The race the Aussie nearly won last year, if not for a 10-second penalty.
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4: A shower or two at a top of 15 today. A possible shower, 15 tomorrow, becoming cloudy Sunday in 15. 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
2: 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Roads are wet at the moment due to passing showers, so drive carefully. Because of that, there is flooding through some areas, including parts of Harndorf and Oakbank. A breakdown too in Sturt on Main South Road near Marion Road, and a crash too in Sheoak Log on the Tilley Highway. That's just near Roseworthy Road. 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That's the latest traffic on Adelaide's 104.7 Triple M.
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1: Rochelli picks it up. This will be a great goal. Oh, spectacular stuff. That's an Eddie Betts special. 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What a goal. Can this boy kick it?
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15: Good morning, I'm Sean Maynard. Well, record July rain has slashed South Australia, inundating the Bridgewater Footy Club change rooms and causing thousands of dollars of damage at the Piccadilly Cinema at North Adelaide. Fallen trees and flooding also reported around Adelaide in the hills. Kay Murray from the SES says they responded to some 300 calls for help.
18: There's no real way to tell whether a tree's about to drop its limb or fall, and so it's just best to be vigilant and be careful at all times.
15: Conditions to improve today with only a slight chance of showers. Suspicious is the word on a butcher shop that suffered extensive damage in a fire at Paraka early this morning. Crews were called to the Bridge Road premises at about 1:30. They took about 10 minutes to bring it under control and another 45 minutes to put it out, and fire corps investigators headed to the scene. Aussies are reaching out for help to deal with debt more than ever before, mostly getting in touch about mortgages, credit cards, personal loans, utilities and tax office debt. And the free city lights trail's been switched on as part of Illuminate Adelaide with more than 50 installations.
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15: Brisbane's jumped into the top four after beating the Cats by 22 points in a grand final rematch overnight. Lions coach Chris Fagan says it's always tough coming to Geelong.
20: You know, it's almost worth 8 points when you win here, I think, and the fact that the boys were able to do that and stay mentally strong throughout the game when they were challenged was a real pleasing aspect of tonight.
15: Toby Murray's strong stand for form has earned him a recall for Adelaide's clash with West Coast tonight. Isaac Cumming makes way for the Optus Stadium encounter. You can hear it live here on Triple M, a listener, or watch it on Channel 7 at Alberton. Miles Bergman headlines Port Adelaide's extended squad for Sunday to catch up with North Melbourne after an 8-week recovery from toe surgery. Alex Tibbenor beat Adrian Mannarino in straight sets to reach the third round of Wimbledon and final preparations for the Socceroos. They'll need to beat Egypt tomorrow morning to advance to the last 16 at the World Cup. Spain beat Austria 3-0 this morning to advance, and Portugal are getting ready to take on Croatia.
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15: A shower or two and a top of 15 today. A possible shower, 15 tomorrow, becoming cloudy Sunday and 15. 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
26: Yeah, Roo, Dits and Loz waking you up for your Friday morning here. Good morning, Adelaide. We've got more of the best bits with the gang on the way, including just pondering how things work in the real world. You know, whether they're record players, an internet connection, the Listener app. The guys are going to try and wrap their heads around all of those things and fail miserably. We'll get to that soon. But up next, speaking of gadgets, we're going to talk about the gadgets that changed your life. Take your calls on that as well. That and so much more on the way as you wake up with Triple M. Oasis now. Good morning. Today.

0: 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Rue, Dids and Loz.
1: So I've got this gadget I've sort of discovered, and it is the most simple thing.
2: Really?
1: And it's changed the game for me.
2: What sort of gadget?
1: It is a little stick that you put in your pot plants, and it tells you when your plant needs to be watered.
2: Oh, really?
1: It's got like an absorbent thing. It's like a, it sort of looks like a thermometer, really.
2: Right.
1: And it absorbs water into it, and there's a little thing at the top that goes blue when the water's there, and it goes white when the water's gone.
3: Did someone buy this for you as a gift, or you actually thought, no, I really, really want to get this?
1: I got a targeted ad.
3: A targeted ad?
1: Because I Googled.
2: Oh, and you purchased it?
1: Well, I Googled... you know how that your algorithm stalks you.
3: So I Googled. I've got you forever now.
1: I can't seem to get the watering right on my sugarcane plant, and I was overwatering it and underwatering.
3: Your sugarcane plant.
2: You're not in Queensland.
1: Yeah.
3: What do you need sugarcane for?
1: It's that's the name of the plant.
3: Oh.
1: I'm not actually. I'm not harvesting.
3: You're a sugarcane farmer.
2: Got the combine out.
1: God.
3: Yeah. sugar business.
1: I've also got a fiddle leaf fig, but right. You know.
3: Okay.
1: I don't play the fiddle, and there's no figs on it.
3: No figs,
1: so,
3: okay.
1: Yeah.
3: All right.
1: But I was struggling to figure out how to water it, because I was over and underwatering it, and then it was drying out, and then the roots were rotting, and I was actually getting a bit frustrated. Anyway, Googled this thing, and then I got a targeted ad.
2: How much?
1: $20 for 6 sticks. So that's pretty good.
2: How long do they last?
1: I think they just last until...
2: Forever?
1: Yeah. They just keep going. I mean, I'm sure they have a shelf life. I can look it up, but I didn't
2: that's
1: do heaps
2: not bad,
1: of research
2: though, because... Some plants are tricky.
1: I'm telling you, my indoor plant game has skyrocketed since I've
2: been. Really? Because the plant's healthy.
1: They are the healthiest they've ever been. And because it's so visual, I walk by and I go, oh, stick's gone white. And I go straight to the sink, fill
2: no
1: up the...
2: No stress.

0: huge difference.
1: If you stuck that stick in Ditz's mouth at the moment, what do you reckon?
0: White
1: would
0: as a ghost. We're talking Casper the Friendly Ghost, titanium white.
1: For people listening that just tuned in, we did have a pretty solid day yesterday.
0: I wasn't there. Which is why I'm doing all the phoners today, if anyone's noticed. It's worked really well. Have you guys got anything in your life that is a bit of a game changer? A simple little thing that you got that's actually been
1: effective? My heated seats. I'm addicted to it. I just love going either 1, 2, or 3on my bum at the moment.
2: Mm-hmm. Oh, really?
1: Yeah. No, this is a game changer for me, the heated seat.
2: You've never had them before?
1: Nah.
0: Zitz has been a high flyer for years.
2: Next level.
1: Yeah, we know that.
0: Let's keep it relatable, folks.
2: My Touareg from Solitaire, the massaging seats.
0: Man of the people.
2: Now, I've got, I'll tell you the little thing that changed my life. I don't know what you call it, but the little mechanism, the little razor thing that plucks your nose hair.
0: Like an epilator?
2: Old men, you know, nose hair is a pain. They tickle and they itch.
0: They tickle and
2: itch. So I've got this thing, and it actually,
1: You stick it up your snozzer.
2: You stick it just inside.
0: Use it in your ears, but I just want to make sure I'm getting the definition that in your ears.
2: Yeah.
0: Not your ears.
2: Your ear, right. Stick it in your ear.
1: Yeah, don't do that.
2: So it shaves off the inside nose hair.
1: So
2: magnificent.
1: You don't have to pluck them anymore.
2: Yeah, you have to. Let's face it, it's not a good look when you're sitting there trying to pluck them out in front of people who might be watching.
1: You've got something to do at the stoplights.
2: Yeah. So I go into the bathroom, get my little
0: There you go.
1: All right.
2: Absolutely has changed my life.
1: Yep.
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6: Forgot breakfast? 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Roads are wet out there at the moment due to passing showers, so drive carefully. Because of that, there's flooding through some areas, including parts of Harndorf and Oakbank. A crash to Sheoak Log on the Tilley Highway near Roseworthy Road and a breakdown in Sturt on Main South Road near Marion Road. Pancreatic cancer numbers are outrageous and they need to change. 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That's the latest traffic on Adelaide's 104.7
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7: 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And of course, being a Friday, Triple M rocks Friday night footy later tonight. And it's a big clash for the Crows taking on West Coast. 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

0: 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But right now, we heard about the gadgets that have changed Roo, Ditz and Loz's lives. We're now going to take your calls on that as well.
1: A gadget that's changed my life are these little sticks that you put in your pot plants and they tell you when the water's gone dry. And because I was overwatering and underwatering a bunch of plants and killing them. And I've got a lot of plants and I don't have kids and I don't have pets, so I care about them deeply. So it's changed the game. They're all flourishing. They're almost too juicy now. I've got to start giving them away because they're taking over the house. That's how good these sticks are. It's changed my life.
2: All right, let's get them out, Compass. G'day, Paul. You got a gadget that's changed your life?
3: How are you, Roo? It's Loz. Yeah, you better relate to this one, Roo.
2: Yeah, what?
3: Me head shaver.
2: Oh, yeah.
4: Head shaver.
2: You got a good one or you got a sharp one or what?
3: It's a bit of a crappy one, actually, but I got three different blades. One to start off with and one to finish off with.
2: Yeah, okay. I just put new blades on mine. That makes a big difference.
3: Yeah, I just cruise along in the truck, shave my head.
2: Open the last thing in it. Driving, Paul.
4: Right. Your next
3: stick it
4: level.
3: Out the window and all the stuff blows away.
2: Hey, that's good, isn't it?
1: Hang on.
4: That's two things at once.
2: The window.
1: It blows out the window.
2: Yeah.
1: Right out the window?
3: Yeah, just,
2: when you stick your head
4: out. So anyone that's driving behind you.
3: Right. All the hair out of it.
4: So if I'm driving behind you, Paul, on a summer's day and I've got my window down, there's every chance I'm copping your bloody
1: straight
4: head shaving.
3: You might be a little bit itchy, you know.
2: That's right, dear. Yeah, good on you, Paul.
1: Breaking about four laws there.
2: Yeah,
1: that's what
2: we do on Triple M. Yeah. We're crazy.
4: Yeah. Push the envelope.
2: Let's go to Glenn. G'day, Sally.
5: Hi, how's it going?
2: Very, very well.
4: Righto, what gadget's changed your life?
5: I've bought a pie maker recently.
4: A pie maker.
5: So I've got puff pastry out and I've made mincemeat pies, chicken and leek, and cream cheese and spinach. Great for the kids' lunches.
2: How big are the pies? Are they like a normal size pie?
5: Oh, they're a little bit smaller than the regular pie.
2: Okay.
5: They're really, really yummy.
4: Chicken and leek pie, my God.
2: What's the most different sort of exotic sort of pie you've gone to, Sally?
4: Yeah.
5: My daughter, who's half Vietnamese, half Australian, we made chicken fur pies.
2: Yum. Chicken what?
1: Fur.
5: Chicken fur pies.
4: What's in that?
2: Noodles.
5: Soup. So chicken fur with in a pie.
1: Was it good?
5: It was fantastic.
2: Yeah. What about a bit of pasta in one?
1: Ooh, a pasta pie.
5: Yeah, that'd be good. Yeah, cream cheese.
1: A ragu pasta pie would be amazing.
2: Yeah. Actually, that sounds all right, a pie maker for winter.
1: I make a lot of pies, so that would be good for me.
2: Might not be good for the waistline, but...
1: No, they're not, but...
2: All right, let's go to my Ponga. G'day, Shane.
6: Good morning, guys. How are you going?
2: What's changed your life?
6: Oh, boy, it hasn't really changed my life, but it's changed my wife's life, which is very important. And it's almost like she's in a cult.
2: What's she done?
6: She's bought a Thermomix.
1: Yes.
4: Oh, yeah.
1: They
4: speak a different language.
2: Been around for a while, the old Thermomixes.
1: It's the new Scientology,
2: What's happened with her?
6: These ones have touch screens. It's like watching a TV, but it cooks. and I can't even look at it, let alone clean it. And she's just obsessed.
2: Yeah, pain in the butt to clean.
6: Oh, I wouldn't know.
1: How many meals a week are getting done in the Thermomix? Is it 100% of the food, pretty much?
6: Every. And
2: really?
6: If I don't compliment on, and if I don't say well done on every meal,
4: they get fed.
6: Yeah. I mean, well, I didn't. I cooked my meal last night for me and my daughter because she refused to cook last night for me because I didn't say thank you.
2: You know what? She's probably right, Shane. It's not hard to say thank you. Show some manners.
1: Yeah.
6: Yeah, well, no, it's true. But every night, every morning?
2: Yeah.
4: So what's it done that surprised you?
6: Well, you probably should speak to her. But
1: I love this.
2: This is great.
1: He's going to get a prize.
2: You're going to get in more trouble, you know that, because she might get told that you've been potting her on the radio, and then she'll find out secondhand, and then she might do something in your meal.
6: I couldn't get in more trouble than last night, so I should be okay.
2: What'd you do last night?
1: Didn't thank her.
4: I didn't thank her.
6: she didn't thank me. Oh, sorry, I didn't thank her for the meal the previous night. So she said, I'm refusing to cook for you. So she cooked her own meal.
4: Right.
6: And myself and my daughter had hot chips and pasta.
2: Oh, wow. Hot chips and pasta. Right,
1: she's going to love the fact that you called up to whinge about her cooking you food and the fabrics.
2: Yeah. Put that shovel down for a while.
1: I
2: reckon we better reward him, though.
1: Yeah, that's what we do here.
0: Go to the footy, mate. We reward bad behaviour.
2: Just take your daughter to the footy and leave her at home.
1: Yeah, that's hot. We'll send her. No. And you can stay home and clean the thermo.
2: Yeah, maybe. Like a good boy. Kissing, mate.
0: I wouldn't have thought so. It's Reed, it's a Loz. Triple M. When the wheels
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4: 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Roads are wet at the moment due to passing showers, so drive carefully. Because of that, there's flooding through some areas, including parts of Harndorf and Oakbank. Crash too in Keswick on Richmond Road near Railway Terrace. 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As the latest traffic on Adelaide's 104.7 Triple M.
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5: Morning, I'm Sean Maynard. More than 70 venues across SA will open early on Saturday morning for the Socceroos World Cup clash with Egypt. The state government providing free short-term liquor licences, allowing pubs and clubs to welcome fans for the 3:30 a.m. kickoff, while the live side at the drive will be open from, yes, 3 a.m. The SES is investigating concerns that a dam at Ironbank could fail following South Australia's soaking rain event. Crews were called to the property on Morgan Road to assess the dam's stability. 39-year-old Joseph Shahadi has been sentenced to 5 years behind bars for setting fire to the Oxford Hotel complex and targeting a former business partner, a judge describing his actions as a campaign of terror, the arson causing around $1.5 million damage in 2024. 8 days after twin earthquakes struck Venezuela, rescuers have managed to pull a man alive from the rubble of a collapsed building at a new adventure playground opened at Adelaide Airport, giving young travellers a chance to burn off energy before boarding.
6: Give me fuel!
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5: Well, the Lions have beaten the Cats by 22 points in a grand final rematch overnight to move into the top four. Kai Lohman kicking 5 goals for the winning side. And Brisbane star Lachie Neale telling Fox Sports he honestly doesn't know where he'll end up next year.
7: I love playing for this club, so I'm just all in at the moment to try and win a third premiership. And who knows, I might be back next year as well.
5: Adelaide's recalled Toby Murray for tonight's clash with West Coast at Optus Stadium. 22-year-old Ford Ruck returns for the first time since round 14 after burning 4 goals and collecting 20 disposals in the Crows' Sandford win over Port Adelaide last weekend. Isaac Cummings been left out. Port Adelaide could welcome back Miles Bergman from a toe injury for Sunday's meeting with North Melbourne at Adelaide Oval. Final 23 will be confirmed this afternoon. At the World Cup, Spain saw off Austria 3-0 to advance to the round of 16. Spain's goalkeeper setting a new World Cup record for the longest time played in finals without conceding a goal.
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5: A shower or two and a top of 15 today. A possible shower, 15 tomorrow, becoming cloudy Sunday in 15. 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
9: Ream, over 80 years manufacturing in Australia.
11: Yeah, more with Roo, Dits and Loz on the way, but obviously today it's all about Tay-Tay. Taylor Swift rumoured to be getting married to her partner Travis Kelce in Madison Square Garden. Who cares? I don't. You don't. but it is a great excuse to bring our Triple M versions out of the vault. Yeah, back when she brought her Eras tour to Australia, we got some of our most iconic Triple M acts to record their own versions of Taylor Swift songs. And right now, we're going to play one from the big man himself behind the Screaming Jets, Dave Gleason, on Triple M Nights as well. This is him taking on We Are Never Ever Getting Back Together. A lot of fun. Here it is now.

0: Oh, how do you like that? Dave Gleason, the Screaming Jets, their take of Taylor Swift's We Are Never, Ever, Ever Getting Back Together. A lot of fun. Recorded back when she was in town for the Eras Tour today. Of course, she's apparently going to be getting married. We'll see if that actually does happen or not. But don't forget, you can catch all the Triple M versions on the Listener app.
1: We were just talking before about the Listener app and how your mate, Roo, where was he?
2: He was in Streaky Bay.
1: Streaky on the tractor?
2: He is in Streaky Bay.
1: He is, and he's listening on the Listener app, and I said, still blows my mind. I don't really know how, does it go down a wire? Is it through the air? Like, how do you receive a signal? Invisible currents going through the air. Just blows my mind. And there was a reel or a TikTok I saw the other day, a woman named Charlie Stewart. She was in a similar boat, and she threw out a few things that just still, at her age, still blow my mind.
3: My name's Charlie, I'm 22 years old, and this is a list of everything that I don't understand. Cameras and photos. How am I taking a photo that's now on my screen? You just captured that moment and it's there. World debt. Who are we in debt to? Is there another planet we're in debt to? But the UK alone is currently in £2.9 trillion worth of debt. To who? Cruises. Like a cruise boat. How are you floating? If I get the water, why am I sinking? CDs, DVDs and records. How can a whole movie be on a disc?
2: Yeah,
1: she's
2: question.
1: Right.
4: Yeah.
1: Planes still blow my mind.
2: Yeah.
1: Whenever
2: yeah.
1: we
2: I don't want to think about it.
1: Whenever we take off, I go, obviously it's happening. So it's, there is, you know, the aerodynamics and all that shit. It's real. But how in the effing Jeff and hell is this real? And I always think about the time traveler who comes from the 1800s to now.
2: Mm.
1: And we've got TVs and electric self-driving cars. I mean, a car would send that man into cardiac arrest. Like, where we're at now, there is so much technology that is so far beyond what the average brain can process. And we just accept it. We just go, well, yeah, I'll never know. And I just, you know, you just get on with it.
2: Well, but it's as every simple now and then, as flicking a switch and the light comes on.
1: I know, and it's instant.
2: How?
1: Instant. I know. You were talking about record players before in the grooves with a needle.
2: A needle.
1: What? And that makes
2: a noise comes out of it.
1: Yeah,
2: it's music.
1: And the fact that we can listen to like Kurt Cobain's voice, even though he's been dead for decades, you can listen to him anytime you want.
0: Yeah, yeah.
1: With a CD, and it's on there. But you have
4: sending
1: to
4: sending email, like sending an email,
1: yeah,
4: or
1: wild.
4: Like a message.
1: Yeah. Remember when we used to have the noises when the and it was almost like that made sense to me because it was like, oh, we're getting a signal come in, you know, like that kind of gave it a bit more, it was a bit more tangible then. And now it's just like straight on your phone, immediately, instant bank transfers. I can send someone $5,000, like, and they immediately have it in their phone. You used to have to, like, go to the bank, get cash out, drive it, drop it off, you know, and now it's like flick of the fingers. Yeah. It's crazy.
2: But even go back, your mum and dad were spies in the military, going back, Morse code.
1: I know. I know.
2: Mean, sending Morse code back in World War II or whatever.
1: How do they tell when one word letter ends and the other one begins?
2: There you go.
1: Because all that's just beeping.
2: Good question.
1: And, yeah.
4: Wi-Fi, internet, how does that work?
1: Crazy.
2: I don't know.
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7: 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Roads are wet at the moment due to passing showers, so drive carefully. Because of that, there is flooding in some areas, including parts of Harndorf and Oakbank. A crash in Keswick, Richmond Road near Railway Terrace and Sheo Clock on the Tilley Highway near Roseworthy Road. 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Bob Jane T-Marts, they'll look after you. That's the latest traffic on Adelaide's 104.7 Triple M.
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19: 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A bit damp out there on the roads due to passing showers, so drive carefully. Because of that, there is flooding through some areas, including parts of Harndorf and Oakbank, and a crash too in Keswick on Richmond Road near Railway Terrace. 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That's the latest traffic on Adelaide's 104.7 Triple M.
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19: Morning, I'm Sean Maynard. Well, wild weather's drenched South Australia, delivering the wettest start to July since 1986 and leaving a trail of flood damage. But some drier days are on the way. The Bridgewater Raiders Football Club and the Piccadilly Cinema at North Adelaide among those worst affected. At Mount Barker, a tree crashed into the roof of the Shute family home.
21: The ceiling's sort of come down. There's downlights hanging down. Yeah, fair bit of destruction.
19: Forecasters say the rain is easing up today. Fires caused extensive damage to a butcher at Paraka. The inferno took hold at the Bridge Road shop at about 1:30 this morning, crews taking about an hour to put it out, deeming it sus. New research has found Mount Barker tops the nation for heating costs. Murray Bridge has been ranked Australia's least affordable area for household heating relative to income. Thunderbirds fans, they're heading to Melbourne for Saturday's Super Netball Grand Final with the Vixens. Coach Tanya Obst says the team's excited by the support.
22: What I know is that this team continues to put out fantastic performances. Every challenge that's been thrown at them throughout the year, they've responded.
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19: Well, Cats, they've fallen short in a high-scoring contest at home. The Lions coming up 22-point winners. Geelong coach Chris Scott describing it as a really strange one.
23: I couldn't take our chances when we generated them. Basic errors.
19: Now, the Crows have made one change for Friday night footy against the Eagles. Toby Murray back in Adelaide's lineup after a standout sample performance. Isaac Cumming makes way. And Miles Bergman in line to make his long-awaited return for Port against North Melbourne on Sunday after surgery 2 months ago on his toe. Coach Josh Carr says the Roos aren't to be taken lightly.
24: I like to think our game has evolved as well as theirs has. I think the whole competition respects North Melbourne a lot more than probably at the start of the year.
19: Practice tonight for Oscar Piastri as Formula One warms up for this weekend's British Grand Prix.
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19: 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A possible shower, 15 tomorrow, becoming cloudy Sunday in 15. And Triple M is the home of good times, greatest hits and root hits and lols for breakfast. 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
29: Yeah, the guys will be back waking you up live from 6 o'clock every morning, July 13th. But in the meantime, more of the best bits with the gang. This hour, we are familiar with the fact that Roo has bought his wife, Sarah, some very strange gifts over the years. Quite unconventional, to put it lightly. And it did prompt the discussion, what's the weirdest present you've received? And, some of these are why. I mean, Sarah's doing quite well, let's just say, based on some of the calls we received. We'll go to them very soon. But also, can you travel alone as a parent? If you've got kids in the house, are you allowed to go on a solo trip? Bit of a social dilemma. We're going to explore that and more this hour with Roo, Dits and Loz waking you up right now. The Angels, Sing It Loud and Proud. And, of course, the Adelaide Chorus as well. It's Triple M.

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0: So she has taken them before. Her name's Maddie. She's 30.
1: That is brutal. Imagine
0: she's
1: little 30, kids.
0: She's got a couple of little kids.
1: But mum's gone to Disneyland, but we couldn't go.
0: Well, she says they've been before. I like going, and I like going without them, so I don't have to line up for all the crap that they go do.
2: Was she American?
0: Yeah, she's American. Yeah. It is a bit, like, adults who are obsessed with Disney at the age of 30, slight red flag to me.
1: Yeah.
0: Slightly weird. I mean, Disneyland would be my personal hell going there. I can't think of anything worse. But I would probably, I think the only reason why I would ever go was would sort of see it through the eyes of the kids. So, you know, like, like kids make Christmas more exciting, they make things more exciting.
1: Right. That's right.
0: Going without them,
1: yeah,
0: bizarre to me. But people are saying that she shouldn't have done it. It's cruel. The kids are at home knowing mum's out.
1: I know.
0: But I think parents do stuff like this sneakily all the time.
1: Do
0: like, the amount of friends I have that as soon as the kids are in bed, they eat all of the ice cream and snacks that the children aren't allowed to eat.
1: Come on. You know, what sort of friends have you got?
0: They tell the kids that Wi-Fi doesn't work in the house or whatever, and then the kids go to bed and they've got Netflix on immediately. Yeah. What do you reckon? Should she be able to do it, or is it a bit cruel?
1: Bit strange.
2: I think you're allowed to tell some lies, you know, to have some rules around the house, but going to Disneyland is next level.
1: Yeah.
2: But she is an American, so she's not, it's not like an Australian going to Disneyland.
0: No. It'd be like us going to, I don't
1: she's
0: know,
1: not like us real
0: Green Hills
1: human beings,
0: Adventure Park with other kids. What's our Disneyland?
1: I mean, let's
0: Magic
1: face
0: Mountain.
1: It. Yeah, that's right. Yeah.
0: Have you ever done a trip without the kids, Roo? Have they always come along?
2: Oh, we go to the grand final, but that's only because they
0: that's a weekend.
2: A couple of tickets here.
0: Yeah.
2: Nah, I'm not into that.
0: All right. I approve holidaying without the children and also maybe slightly lying about what you're doing so they don't get jealous and have tantrums.
2: We're going to Bali for 2 days in the start of January because we've got a wedding there.
0: Oh.
2: And my mate laughed and reckons he's never heard of anyone going to Bali for two
1: days. 2 days?
0: Insane.
1: Well, I haven't heard of that either.
2: I can't leave six kids in Adelaide in festive season.
0: Yeah.
2: So we're just flying there, the wedding, having a belter, and then flying over.
1: Is this private jet stuff?
2: No.
1: Sounds like it.
2: No.
0: Most of the trip's on the plane.
2: I know. But we'd already booked a holiday to Bali in October for a week with the kids.
1: Yeah.
2: And then a mate said, oh, I'm getting married in the early in January, so you either go and support your mate.
1: Did you ask him, are there any churches in Adelaide or not?
0: Yeah. Oh, there's two phoners that have just come up here as well. It was the longest journey for the shortest trip, which is crazy.
1: Yeah.
2: Well,
0: and then the wedding overseas is another thing,
1: Yeah. That always means I don't want anyone to come.
0: No, we just want to be on our own. Yeah, come if you want.
2: Different second time round, maybe.
1: Oh,
0: okay. Like okay. All right. Well, I approve the trip without the kids. Disneyland on your own as a 30-year-old is a bit weird.
1: Yeah, definitely. Yeah.
3: 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It's on Loz Triple M.
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6: 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Roads are wet out there due to passing showers, so drive carefully because of that. There's flooding through some areas, including parts of Harndorf and Oakbank. A car V truck in Salisbury Heights on Main North Road at Target Hill Road. Want to feel like a big deal? 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And feel like a big deal. That's the latest traffic on Adelaide's 104.7 Triple M.
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6: Triple M. We'll get to more with Roo Dits and Loz in a moment, but right now, we've been doing this all morning in honour of the fact that Taylor Swift might be getting married today. We're pretty sure she is, and as a result, we're going back into the vault and playing some of our Triple M versions of Taylor Swift songs. That's right, we've got some of our favourites to record covers of some of her biggest hits when she came to town for the Eras Tour, and this just might take the cake. Mr. Paul Kelly with Anti-Hero on Triple M.

0: It must be exhausting, always rooting for the anti-hero.
1: It's actually crazy how good that song is. How good is Paul Kelly and his cover of Taylor Swift's Anti-Hero? This is in honour of the fact that we're pretty sure she's tying the knot with Travis Kelce later today. You can catch all the Triple M versions on the listener app right now. It's Rude, It's a Loss.
2: 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That's the great news.
3: Why is that?
2: You could be barracking for Port and bloody cheering them on in finals. Do you know why?
3: No, why?
2: Listen to this.
4: People who play racket sports live longer than everybody. So this is a replicated study on like 90,000 people.
3: Wow.
4: Because what coordination does is it activates your cerebellum, little brain, 10% of the brain's volume in the back. It's half the brain's neurons. And if you activate that, it turns on the rest of your brain. Because you got to get your eyes, hands, and feet all working together while you think about the spin on the ball. I think of it as aerobic chess.
3: I've got an active cerebellum.
2: So if this guy went on to say, if you play, you know, even table tennis twice a week for half an hour, and you activate your hands, your eyes, your feet, it just...
5: Your brain
2: good for your body.
3: So many things you've got to think about at the same time. See, I started playing when I was 3. So just imagine how advanced
5: three?
3: I am.
2: So how long since you've picked up any sort of racket?
3: I've been involved in a few rackets, but haven't picked one up.
5: Did you ever play tennis?
3: Oh, socially.
5: But you weren't...
3: Hopeless.
5: You were specifically good at squash.
2: You're a liar, Dick. No, you would not be hopeless at tennis.
5: You can't be a world champion squash player and be hopeless at tennis.
2: Exactly.
3: No. You might want to get a second opinion on that.
5: No.
3: Anyway.
2: That's good news.
3: I look forward to it. I'll go to all your funerals and I'll just be kicking on.
5: I did Google the sports with the least lifespan.
3: Yeah.
5: Football's up there.
2: Oh. But I play table tennis.
5: Yeah, you play table tennis, so you equal yourself out.
3: Yeah. Very balanced.
2: I'll just drop dead playing table tennis probably.
5: Yeah. Well, yeah, and I don't play any sports, so that's bad too. So it will outlive us all.
3: All right.
5: Congratulations.
1: Thank world's you. 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
14: 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Triple M traffic starts with Adelaide's biggest delays. It is slow inbound for a car track crash in Salisbury Heights, Main North Road at Target Hill Road, and some flooding through some areas, including parts of Harndorf and Oakbank due to previous showers. 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That's the latest traffic on Adelaide's 104.7 Triple M.
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16: Morning, I'm Sean Maynard. Police are warning drivers not to take risks in floodwaters after a 73-year-old man had to be rescued at Finnis last night. Now, his ute got stranded on flooded Winery Road after he drove past road closure signs with SES crews helping bring him to safety. Crews were also called to a property at Ironbank where a swollen dam was threatening to burst its banks after this weekend's rain. A teenage boy has died following a crash at Tarlee last month. The 15-year-old year-old was airlifted to an Adelaide hospital with critical injuries after his ute rolled and struck a tree on Tarley Road on June 16. The East Safety Commission is concerned about mainstream social media platforms fighting for the right and ability to distribute and monetise gory content. Now, that's what Julie Inman-Grant's told the Royal Commission on Anti-Semitism and Social Cohesion. And the city lights are free and they're on until July 19, the popular Illuminate Adelaide attraction featuring over 50 installations. Organisers say there's also be roaming performance and woolly mammoths at the zoo.
0: Give me fuel!
16: Checking Triple M Fuel Watch Unleaded, sitting at around $1.55 a litre this morning. A diesel averaging around $1.80 a litre.
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0: Druid, it's a Loz on Triple MR. Yesterday, we relived the weird presents Rue has given his wife over the years. Strange behaviour, but even stranger were some of the calls we took when we asked you, what's the weirdest present you've received?
1: Yeah, we're talking about weird presents or great presents. Depends if you like them. My wife wanted a cordless drill. She wanted a second clothesline. She wanted a tree. A beautiful golden elm, and now she's wanted a beehive. They're all very weird and different and probably make me sound a little bit stupid, but
2: no,
1: let's
2: great.
1: Go to Huntfield Heights. G'day, Aaron. What's the weirdest present you've bought or received?
3: It was me. My dad, he brought it for my mum. We grew up on quite a big property in the country, and he brought her a push lawnmower for her birthday one year.
1: Oh, no. You can't let your wife mow the lawn.
2: Did she love it?
3: No, she didn't.
1: No, you can't do that.
4: Terry, Ridgehaven. G'day, Terry.
5: Good morning, everybody.
4: Tell us about your weird present.
5: My husband, in his wisdom, for Valentine's Day, bought me crabbing shoes and a crabbing rake.
1: Oh, then you can go spend some quality time together, Terry.
5: He did actually say that's the reason why he fell in love with me when we went crabbing.
1: That's why he bought it for me for Valentine's Day. Do you like it?
5: Yeah, I do.
1: There you go.
5: But no, that was the first time he took me, but that was what I got for Valentine's
2: Day. That's hilarious. Yeah. I love it. Well done.
1: Very nice. Bunch of flowers. They die after a few
4: days. They do.
2: It's true, but
1: crabbing rakes last forever.
4: They're forever. Yeah. Crabs are forever. Yeah. Matt at McLaren Vale. Hello, Matt.
2: If you don't treat them.
6: Hey, guys.
1: Hey, Matt, what's the weirdest present you've given or received?
6: No, I received one. My wife forgot it was my birthday, so she quickly sprinted out to the house to the general store and bought us back a kickboxing magazine. I've never done kickboxing in my life.
1: Right. Very romantic.
4: Good time to take it up.
2: No. Yeah.
1: That is weird. Let's go to Flinders Park. G'day, Ian. What's the weirdest present you've given or received?
7: Hey, I bought my girlfriend at the time, she was 18, a set of saucepans.
2: No.
7: She's now my wife and 63, still using the saucepans in the caravan. Oh. And I'm still copping flak for it.
4: They never forget, Ian.
7: They never forget, but she's cooked some wonderful meals in it, so I thought it was a good present.
4: Good on you, Ian. Well done.
2: They're underrated, a good quality saucepan.
4: Mm, yeah.
2: If you've got a good saucepan, you can go pretty far.
1: They last for, like, 50,
2: good
1: 60
2: ones, yeah.
1: years, don't they?
4: Yeah.
0: Yep. Threaded to Loz, Triple M.
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10: 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Triple M Traffic starts with Adelaide's biggest delays. Gridlocked in all directions in Salisbury Heights for a major car track crash on Main North Road at Target Hill Road. You can expect nearly 25-minute delays through there, so avoid it if you can. Want that big deal feeling? You can this Prime Day. With big savings on beauty, fitness, fashion and more, you'll feel like a big deal. Don't miss Prime Day, July 7 to 13. That's the latest traffic on Adelaide's 104.7 Triple M.
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A decade when the big drums went

Awesome 80s Friday here on Adelaide's Triple M. It's Keegan with you. And apparently here in Adelaide, we can never be torn apart from a beer while watching a World Cup match. Over 70 venues open tomorrow morning for that match against Egypt at 3:30. And if you want to get up 3 in the morning and have a pint, that's totally up to you. I'll be in bed. And there'll be people from Hindley Street that will not have gone to bed yet, I can assure you.

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0: 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We all decided to get very intimate with Nobby here in Adelaide.
1: Let me get some drinks. No, let me. Waiter, drinks all around.
2: Well, if we're going to make a party of it, let's nibble Nobby's nuts.
0: I love after a long session at the pub nibbling on Nobby's nuts. Or just casually on a Sunday morning on the couch at home. It's totally up to you where you nibble on Nobby's nuts. I bet it's our Triple M.

0: Kiss for your awesome 80s Friday here on Adelaide's Triple M. Proclaimers with the theme song to Strava in a sec. Bruditz and Laws for breakfast on their mid-year break, returning in a couple of weeks. But when the show is back, you've got to remember, there's nothing off the table when it comes to embarrassment.
1: Helen, what's your sort of dumb moment that's happened?
2: Mine actually involves my husband. So my son rang me one day, and you know how you save profile pictures on your phone, contact?
3: Mm-hmm.
2: So the photo of my son was up, and I was talking to him on speaker, and my husband's by my side, and he's waving, and I'm going, what are you doing? And he's going, I'm waving at Joe, but he's not waving back. I'm like, it's a profile pic, mate.
0: I've got to admit, I'd probably do the same thing, to be honest. You can catch the full story of that, as well as anything you've missed of Bruditz and Laws in the last couple of months, right now on the Listener app. Just put in Bruditz and Laws for breakfast. 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
6: 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Main North Road at Target Hill Road. Big delays. Crews attending. Elsewhere, a collision. Mitchell Park. Marion Road near Quick Road. 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